featuring the mandolin playing Ray Jackson of Lindisfarne. From the LP Every Picture Tells a Story, Rod Stewart. 5 weeks at number one in October and November of our featured year in the first half of Call Me Number One of 1971. Now here's another couple of tunes out of the 14 that made the number one spot during 1971 that also reached the top for 5 weeks. In a moment or two, Middle of the Road will be here, and I'm sure you remember that tune. But first this, from American band Dawn featuring Tony Orlando. They're gonna knock three times, you know.

featuring the lead vocals of Sally Carr. That would be Middle of the Road Scottish Band doing a cover version. I didn't realise this. It was a cover version of a single by Lally Stott. Yeah, and if you weren't sure of who Lally Stott was, he was a British songwriter and musician who wrote that particular tune. Didn't have much of a hit with it in the charts of 1970, but it came out again in 1971 for Middle of the Road and got to number one for 5 weeks in June and July of that particular year. Dawn, featuring Tony Orlando, and Knock Three Times before that from May to June of 1971. If you've just tuned in, hello there, it's Richard Smith here with Call Me Number One, the show where we look at two different years from two different decades and play a selection of the number one singles charts hits. Still to come later on the show, we'll be playing the biggest selling single from 1971 by a Beatle. I wonder whether you can tell me who that is. Have a think and let me know later. We'll be playing it later from 1971. Now, here's another tune that actually came out in 1964. But because of the Northern Soul thing in the UK in the 1970s, this became a real favourite on the dance floor of the Northern Soul scene. It's by the Tams. And it's Hey Girl, Don't Bother Me.

They were called the Tams because they used to wear Tam O'Shanter hats when they used to perform on stage. But they're an American vocal group from Atlanta in Georgia, so I'm not quite sure about that. Anyway, it was the Tams in 1971 at number one for 3 weeks in September of our featured year. In this first half of the show, Call Me Number One. It was the start of the glam rock era. A couple of glam rock tunes to fit in.

6 weeks at number one for T-Rex and Hot Love. And because he went on top of the Pops, Mark Boland, dressed up in a sequined outfit, apparently that was the kickstart of the glam rock movement. And just here from November and December of 1971, Slade, 'Cause I Love You. Their first UK number one hits of many. Well, after the break, we'll be looking at 1989 here on Call Me Number One, so please do stay with us for some more classic sounds. But to conclude our visit to 1971, it's the biggest UK single of the year, was also the first as a solo artist for George Harrison. It topped the charts worldwide and became the first number one by an ex-Beatle. From the album All Things Must Pass, it is, of course, this. Written by George Harrison, it was actually written for Billy Preston to record. But George Harrison had this in the charts at number one during January to March of 1971, the biggest selling single of the year, My Sweet Lord.

0: You're listening to Call Me Number One. It's the show where we look at two different years from two different decades and play some of the songs that made the famous number one spot in the UK singles charts. We're currently halfway through today's edition of the programme, and we'd love you to stay with us for more classic number one hits from a different year with your host Richard Smith, who's got all the information about each song just for you. Call Me Number One on your favourite station.
1: Yes, it is Call Me Number One, the show that looks at the number one sounds from two different years in two different decades. In the first half of the show, we were looking at 1971. So during this half of the programme,
2: 1989
1: is the focus of our attention. So it was dominated by Stock Aitken and Waterman, and the first three tunes you're going to hear are from that particular stable. Getting us off and running in part two of Call Me Number One. 2 weeks at number one for Sonia in July of 1989.

Just the one week at number one for Kylie Minogue in May of 1989, and one of six, yeah, count them, six number one hits for Stock Aitken and Waterman during the year out of the 19 that were on the charts. It came from the album Enjoy Yourself, Kylie Minogue, Hand on Your Heart, and before that, You'll Never Stop Me from Loving You, it says here. Sonia, 2 weeks at number one for her in July of 1989. Now, just when you thought the Stock Aitken and Waterman thing had run out, here's their remake with Jason Donovan of Sealed with a Kiss.

A song that spent 4 weeks on the top of the UK charts in April and May of 1989 for the Bangles and Eternal Flame. Before that, it was Jason Donovan's version of Sealed With a Kiss, which originally came out in 1960 by the Four Voices. The most popular rendition of it came from Brian Hyland in 1962, but it was also done by Gary Lewis and the Playboys, as well as Bobby Vinton in the 1960s and 70s. Before that, from 10 Good Reasons, his debut album, Jason Donovan, spending just 2 weeks at number one during June of 1989. If you've just tuned in, hello there, it's Richard Smith here with Call Me Number One, the show where we look at two different years from two different decades and play a selection of the number one hits from the UK singles charts. What could be simpler? You don't have to answer that, by the way. Still to come on the show, the biggest selling single from 1989. Wonder whether you can remember what it is. It's a Euro disco hit, but I'll play it later on, so you'll find out later. Anyway, moving on as only we can, featuring Karen Wheeler on lead.

New Kids on the Block, do you remember them? Jordan Knight and Donnie Wahlberg on lead vocal duty on that particular tune. You Got It, open brackets, The Right Stuff. 3 weeks at number one for them in November and December of 1989. Soul to Soul featuring Karen Wheeler before that. Back to Life, open brackets, however do you want me, close brackets. 4 weeks at number one for them in June and July of our featured year. Anyway, time's beaten us once again. Where does the time go? Thank you so much for joining me on the show today. I really do hope that you've enjoyed our journey back to 1971 and 1989. Let's do it all again soon, shall we? Anyway, we're down to our final piece on Call Me Number One for this time around, and it's the biggest selling single of the year, which spent a total of 22 weeks on the charts and six of those at number one during September and October of 1989, featuring Heather Small. Yes, Heather Small, her of M People fame, on lead vocals. It's Italian disco outfit Black Box. Thanks for listening. I'll see you later. Take care. Ta-ra.

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2: From the Sky News Centre at 2, Andy Burnham says the Green Party was completely wrong to pass a motion declaring Zionism is racism. He's spoken as ballots continue being counted in the Holborn and St Pancras by-election in North London. Labour's Sahgal Abdiwali is facing a challenge from Greens leader Zach Polanski. Labour peer Baroness Thangam Debonair says her party's serious about issues like housing in the area.
3: I think that the renter issue, actually, that's one where we've got a really strong message, which Sahgal, I know, has campaigned on. It says under a Labour government, things do change. They will take a long time to change. The supply of housing in London is a big job.
2: It's understood the execution of an ex-US Army major who killed 13 people in Texas will be live-streamed to the public. Donald Trump's ordered a firing squad to kill Nidal Hassan after he went on a shooting spree at Fort Hood in 2009. Search warrants issued for the King's Brothers Sandringham home and former one in Windsor in February have been found to be unlawful. The High Court's heard procedural errors led to legislation being applied incorrectly against Andrew Mountbatten Windsor. An investigation into allegations of misconduct in public office, which the former prince denies, is ongoing. Joshua Rosenberg's a legal expert.
4: Thames Valley Police have admitted that they shouldn't have made this application under Section 8 and that it didn't apply. We don't know who the judge is who did this, but he's been overturned by agreement by the High Court. You see, all this has been going on behind the scenes over the past few months.
2: Two men have been arrested on suspicion of trespassing an RAF base in Cambridgeshire. The Latvian nationals are in the custody of counter-terror police. An inquest has found three sisters who were pulled from the sea off the Brighton coast took their own lives. The mother of the women in their 30s died by drowning in 2010. And Erling Haaland's calling for unity on and off the field. It's as Manchester City appeal against their guilty verdict for breaching financial rules. That's the latest. I'm Laura Safe.
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1: Yonkers, New York, to handle a highly personal matter for Mr. Horace Van de Gelder, the well-known unmarried half a millionaire.
0: Gonna marry him yourself, Dolly?
1: Why, Mr. Sullivan, whatever put such a preposterous idea into my head? Your head.

Just Leave Everything to Me from Barbra Streisand from the musical Hello Dolly. And hello from me, Julian Kosky, here to keep you company at your bedside and hopefully help you on the road to recovery right here on Northern Air, your patient station. This is an hour of music from the movies and the musicals. And coming up, we've got music from Skyfall, from Titanic, from High Society, Dreamboats and Petticoats, and many, many more. So do please just lie back, relax, and enjoy this musical concoction. We're going to continue with Get Me to the Church on Time from My Fair Lady.

There's drinks and girls all over London, and I gotta track 'em down in just a few more hours. Set 'em up, me darling.

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Show how you'll miss me, but get me to the church on time. If I am dancing, roll up the floor. If I am whistling, meet me out the door.

That's Stanley Holloway from My Fair Lady. Get me to the church on time. Indeed, based on George Bernard Shaw's Pygmalion. I hope you enjoyed that one. Now we've got one from 2012. This is the theme to the James Bond film Skyfall by Adele. And did you know that Adele agreed to do this partly because she was 23 at the time and it was a 23rd Bond film? I mean, that just seems very, very silly. But anyway, there you go. It was released at exactly 7 minutes past midnight. That's 007. I know, corny. On Global James Bond Day, the 50th anniversary of Dr. No. And with 7.2 million copies sold worldwide, it is one of the best-selling digital singles of all time. This is Skyfall.

That's Adele and Skyfall from the James Bond film of the same name in 2012. And did you know that Skyfall was the first Bond theme to win an Academy Award, a Golden Globe, a BAFTA, a Grammy and a Brit Award? Indeed, very well done to Adele. And from Skyfall to a song called Me and the Sky. This comes from a musical called Come From Away. If you haven't heard about it or don't know anything about it, then I will give you all you need to know right after we've heard Me and the Sky.

That's Jen Colella from the original cast recording of Come From Away, which, if you don't know, was a story about, it was a true story from September the 11th in 2001, when 38 planes were diverted to Gander in Newfoundland, and the 9,000 residents took in nearly 7,000 stranded passengers. Me in the Sky follows the real-life pilot Captain Beverly Bass, who was the first female captain at American Airlines, and that song traces her career from childhood dream to the moment her Paris to Dallas flight was ordered to turn back on 9/11. It's a truly remarkable show. If you haven't seen it, it's really great. It's only a few cast members. There's a cast of 12, I think it is, who each play multiple characters. It's really, really well done. It is available to watch. I think it's on Apple TV if you get a chance to look at it on there. Otherwise, yeah, if it ever comes around your way, then go and see that if you can. It's a truly remarkable show. Come From Away, lovely. We're going to go on with another musical now from 1980 with Neil Diamond, and he took

on the role of the jazz singer. He literally was pretty much wrote the music and sang all the songs in it. The film co-starred Laurence Olivier as well and Lucy Arnaz. It's a story about a young Jewish cantor torn between his traditional family obligations and his dream of becoming a pop star. This is Hello Again.

Neil Diamond, and hello again from the film The Jazz Singer. That was Diamond's acting debut, and it earned him a Razzie Award for the worst actor. But the soundtrack sold over 5 million copies and became his biggest selling album. So, yeah, there you go. To that one. Hello again, reached number 6 on the US charts, and the soundtrack did actually outperform the film so dramatically that Neil Diamond later said he decided he'd rather be a really good singer than a mediocre actor. Hear, hear. We do like all your songs, Mr. Diamond. Thank you very much. Ah, right, 1997. Now we're moving on to Titanic. Yes, the story of the doomed 1912 voyage through the eyes of Jack and Rose, the fictional romance that crosses the class divide of Edwardian England. Now, the film cost $200 million to make, was predicted to be a complete disaster. In fact, it became the highest grossing film in history, and Celine Dion's theme plays over the closing credits and became an even bigger cultural phenomenon than the film itself.

Celine Dion and My Heart Will Go On from the 1997 film starring Leonardo DiCaprio, Kate Winslet, Billy Zane and Kathy Bates. That was Titanic, of course. Oh, how you doing? I'm Julian Koski. You're listening to music from the movies and the musicals right here on Northern Air, your patient station, keeping you company at your bedside. Hopefully, I'm helping you on the road to recovery. That's the idea. Anyway, and the music continues with a film back in 1956 called High Society, starring Bing Crosby, Grace Kelly, Frank Sinatra. Louis Armstrong was also in it as well. It's a musical remake of The Philadelphia Story, and it's set amongst the Newport, Rhode Island elite, where Bing Crosby's character, who is a jazz musician, tries to win back his socialite ex-wife, Tracy Lord, played by Grace Kelly, before her wedding to another man. And then a tabloid reporter, played by Sinatra, turns up to complicate the weekend. And this is true love, a tender duet between Dexter and Tracy. They share aboard his yacht.

Bing Crosby and Grace Kelly with True Love from the film High Society. Here is an interesting, useless piece of information that you might like to know. Grace Kelly, it was her final film. She filmed it while she was secretly engaged to Prince Rainier of Monaco. And the engagement ring that she wore in the film was her real one. There you go. You've got to just stay here for all the useless info. Okay, 1959 now, back to Dreamboats and Petticoats. I quite like this. It's just it's an excuse to have a lot of feel-good jukebox-style music set in 1961, following the young musicians competing in a national songwriting contest. This is Only 16.

she was too young. Only 16 from Dreamboats and Petticoats. It was written by Sam Cooke and became a hit in both the US and the UK, and perfectly captures that sort of romantic innocence of the era, which the musical really celebrates. And Sam Cooke wrote that after being inspired by the 16th birthday of Lou Rawls' stepsister Eunice. In the UK, the song reached number one, but not in Cooke's version, but in a cover by Craig Douglas, who I think that actual version was by, who outsold him on home turf. Okay, let's continue. Andrew Lloyd Webber. Who doesn't like Andrew Lloyd Webber? No, don't put your hands up. He has got a lot to answer for. There's a lot of great music out there. This one is one of, I want to say, lesser known. It's certainly not something that you hear of quite often. I do like it, though. It's a one-woman show, which was later combined into a stage show called Song and Dance. And this is from a show called Tell Me on a Sunday, starring Marty Webb, who made this role her own. And it's a story of an English girl who moves to America, falls for a series of unsuitable men. And this song is delivered to a friend who has rushed to break the news of a boyfriend's infidelity, only for the heroine to reveal that she already knew. It's defiant, it's bittersweet, it's a moment that perfectly captures the show's blend of vulnerability and also the sardonic wit. This is Take That Look Off Your Face.

Marty Webb, and Take That Look Off Your Face from 1980, One Woman Show, Tell Me On A Sunday, and more useless information, Marty Webb recorded the song whilst simultaneously performing the role of Evita in the West End. She was covering Elaine Page at matinees. There you go. I do hope you like useless information. Be good for a pub quiz one day, maybe. Right, okay, 1989 now, West End. This is from Miss Saigon. I love the music here. It's based on Puccini's opera Madame Butterfly, set in the final days of the Vietnam War. And The Heat Is On, which we're going to listen to now, is the explosive opening number set in a Saigon bar called Dreamland, where the engineer runs a beauty pageant for bar girls, including the 17-year-old Kim, who catches the eye of an American Marine called Chris, and their doomed romance sets the tragedy in motion.

The heat is on in Saigon from Miss Saigon. That's the original cast recording there. And the original West End production opened in 1989. It ran for 4,264 performances. Yes, I counted every single one. And it broke the record for that theatre's longest running musical, previously held by My Fair Lady. And Lea Salonga, who plays Kim in the original show, was discovered in the Philippines at the age of 17. She went on to win both the Olivier Award and the Tony Award for that role. So, fantastic stuff. Jonathan Pryce, also in the show, casting as the engineer, caused major controversy about representation, a debate that continues to shape casting in musicals today. Right. On to another Andrew Lloyd Webber. I've just realised I've got another Andrew Lloyd Webber. This one goes back to 1968. It debuted as a little school show for a school choir. Lloyd Webber was 19 at the time. Tim Rice was 24. I'm not going to tell you anymore. Have a listen. I'll give you some more information after you've listened to this.

Jason Donovan and the cast of Joseph and the amazing Technicolor Dreamcoat. That was Any Dream Will Do and Give Me My Coloured Coat. And as I said, originally started as a small, short 15-minute cantata for a school choir back in 1968. Brilliant show. I don't know where to go because it's one of my favourite shows of all time. It's just so colourful. It's so light, telling the biblical story of Joseph. So, yeah, there we go. And I've just realised I've just run out of time. An hour of music from the movies and the musicals has just passed us by. I do hope that you've enjoyed the musical selection that I've played for you. But that's it from me, Julian. We've heard from the likes of the jazz singer Titanic, Tell Me on a Sunday, My Fair Lady. Oh, we started off with Hello Dolly. Goodness me. I just want to wish you a speedy recovery and remind you that there is much more to come from Northern Air, your hospital radio station. So please do stay tuned. I'm going to leave you with this one from John Williams. It is a very famous theme. You may not like the films, but the music is absolutely brilliant if you just close your eyes and listen. The theme to Star Wars.

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2: From the Sky News Centre at 3, the Green Party has conceded they won't win the Holborn and St Pancras by-election. A spokesperson says taking the fight to Labour in one of its safest seats shows how far the Greens have come. Labour's Sagal Abdulwali has been the favourite and the winners are due to be announced any moment. Her party's political lead, Liam Conlon, says they couldn't have done any more.
3: I'm really proud of the campaign that we've run over the last 5 weeks. We've taken a national message of hope along with a fantastic local candidate in Sagal Abdulwali. We've had thousands and thousands of activists out on the doors speaking to local residents, and we've had a really positive response.
2: Experts are warning of a risk of misdiagnosing ADHD and autism in England. A government-commissioned review found the lines between social and medical issues are beginning to blur. It suggests people are being overprescribed medications. Professor Peter Fonagy is the review chair.
4: You can find yourself being diagnosed for disorder when actually you have another disorder that nobody looked for but is actually more impacting on your functioning.
2: A police force has admitted warrants used to raid two of the former Prince Andrew's homes in February were unlawful, but insists he remains under investigation. Procedural errors meant they were issued under the incorrect section of law. It's understood the public will be able to watch the execution of an ex-US Army major who in 2009 killed 13 people at Fort Hood in Texas. Nidal Hassan's death is expected to be live streamed. More than 4,000 heat records have been broken so far this year at weather stations across the UK. Sky News analysis suggests there have been 119 days in which a new hot weather high was set somewhere in the country. And the Manchester City boss faces the media for the first time since the club were found guilty of breaching Premier League financial rules. He'll hold his pre-match news conference ahead of Sunday's trip to Liverpool. That's the latest. I'm Laura Safe.
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Rambling out of the Wild West, leaving the towns I love the best. Thought I'd seen some ups and downs till I come into New York town. People going down to the ground, buildings going up to the sky.

blowing the snow around. Walk around with nowhere to go. You somebody can freeze right to the bone. I froze right to the bone. New York Times said it was the coldest winter in 17 years. I didn't feel so cold then. I swung on to my old guitar, grabbed hold of a subway car. After rocking, reeling, rolling, ride, I landed up on the downtown side. Greenwich Village.

0: I walked down there and ended up in one of them coffee houses on the block. I'd get on the stage, sing and play. Man, I say, come back some other day. You sound like a hillbilly. We want folk singers here. Well, I got a harmonica job, begun to play, blowing my lungs out for a dollar a day. 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After weeks and weeks of hanging around, I finally got a job in New York town. 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Even joined a union and paid my dues. Now, a very great man once said that some people rob you with a fountain pen. It don't take too long to find out just what he was talking about. A lot of people don't have much food on their table, but they got a lot of forks and knives, and they gotta cut something. When the sun was warm, I rambled out of New York town. Pulled my cap down over my eyes and headed out for the western skies. So long, New York. Howdy, East Orange.
1: A big future is predicted for a young folk singer who's recently made his debut in New York. Bob Dylan is from Minnesota and has one of the most distinctive styles heard for years in the clubs of Greenwich Village.
2: Presented to Princess Margaret was Cliff Richard's mother. What an evening it was for the 700 teenagers jamming the East End's 59 Club. The Princess, Cliff, and the Shadows. Princess Margaret was recovering from laryngitis. Cliff was still suffering from it. But, of course, the show goes on.

0: Griff simply had to give them the young ones.
1: Darling, where they

0: When you started your career, Cliff, you seemed to be more of a rock and roll singer than you are now. Do you agree with this?
1: Well, in a way I do, but I would like to correct you, and that is that I feel, in actual fact, I don't think anybody's really been an exponent of rock and roll here in England, mainly because I feel that to sing real rock and roll, you've got to be born somewhere in Memphis and sort of sing spirituals and sort of live with coloured people and get that kind of blues feeling, which is basically rock and roll. I think Elvis is probably about the best white rock and roll singer there is. But I think the more general term is pop singer.
0: Mm. Well, you seem to have become a more sophisticated performer than your early days. Would you agree with that?
1: Well, I think I could speak on behalf of myself and the Shadows here that we have been trying to find our feet. We started doing pop music because we enjoyed it, and because we found that other people enjoyed us enjoying it. So it was a great way of starting in show business now. We have started to do different things, but mainly our own ego. You know, I think any artist, once you start, you want to sort of do other things, maybe a bit beyond you. And so far, we're grasping very slowly other things. The Shadows have used now on their latest record strings and French horn, which is, 3 years ago, we would never have thought about it. But both of us are trying to do different things.

0: good Lord ride all the way.
1: Godspeed, John Glenn.
2: 3, 2, 1, 0.
3: Roger, the clock is operating. We're underway.
4: Colonel John Glenn, the man of the moment. Trained, conditioned, and dedicated, he obviously has nerves of steel. So long a wait, so many postponements, we earthbound mortals can hardly grasp the strain of such an ordeal. But at last the day came when the signs were favorable. The patient work at Cape Canaveral was to reap its reward. There had been countdowns before, but this time, after last-minute delays, there was to be no more disappointment. Three orbits, including maneuvering by the Colonel himself.
5: Roger, 0G, and I feel fine. Capsule is turning around. Oh, that view is tremendous.
6: Roger, turnaround has started.
5: Capsule turning around, and I could see the booster doing turnaround just a couple of hundred yards behind me. It was beautiful.

Hollow Newtown gave a new twist to the twist. A marathon to see if some of the 29 competitors could beat the American record of 18 hours, 4 minutes. No bar to a drink, so long as the feet kept moving. Time didn't pass that quickly for the young folks twisting away on the floor. The hours began to drag, and there were signs of it at this stage. The rules laid down a 20-minute break every 4 hours, as well as a 3 minutes rest every hour. The record player was the only thing that never flagged as the competitors began to drop out. Mary Ann Moles was still twisting while strong young men became stretcher cases. After 20 hours, 17-year-old Mary received the women's prize of £10. She certainly won it the hard way. The winner lasted 32 hours, 31 minutes. He's Kevin O'Brien, world champion.

Another London dance hall has joined the lengthening list of establishments banning the twist. Managers are reported to be horrified by the sensual movements demanded by the dance craze. One described it as too sexy by half.

0: Of course, until you came along, British designers were known for their conventional and classical clothes. But what do you think accounts for the breakthrough into an entirely new way of thought for clothes?
1: I think as soon as any fashion has caught on, it becomes a classic. Anything new is always frightening. But I think the English woman's woken up completely. She travels much more. She sees the world. And she's not going to let those French girls or Italian girls get away with it anymore.
0: If a woman was going to go out this week and buy something for the autumn, what should she buy that would bring her right into the fashion?
1: Oh, the best thing would be a long jacketed suit. A really elegant long suit.

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1: I'll slap and tickle you in a minute.
0: I'll come out for a bit of snot, eh, darling?
1: Cool, you don't need a shave.
0: Yeah, no, I look marvellous here. Yeah,
2: a young American painter is making quite a name for himself, painting everyday subjects like Campbell's soup cans and dollar bills. Andy Warhol sells these works for $200 or $300 a time and claims that they show the monotony in the way things are. He's part of the latest trend in American painting and sculpture, which is coming to be known as pop art.

William John Vassal, the 38-year-old Admiralty clerk who said he was blackmailed into spying for the Soviet Union, was sent to prison for 18 years at the Old Bailey yesterday. He was described by the prosecution as a traitorous tool of the

0: This is Christopher Serple reporting to Radio Newsreel from Moscow. The news broke here at 4 p.m. local time when Moscow radio said that the American pilot, Francis Powers, was to be released in response, as it was put, to the request of Powers' parents and relatives and because of his honest admission of his heavy guilt. The item did lead the afternoon radio news bulletin, but it was dismissed briefly, and there was no reference whatever to the fact that Powers was being exchanged for the Soviet citizen Abel.
1: Vandenberg Air Force Base had an Atlas D rocket all set for launching in the presence of Mr. Kennedy. The intercontinental ballistic missile went roaring down the Pacific range. Now, at an underground launching silo, the president learned more about this arm of defense. Any country that would conceivably attack America is within range of these missiles. Also, of course, we of the West are in range of a possible enemy. On the base, they nickname these things space hardware. It's reassuring to know that the states have plenty of it in good order.
2: At last, there's a firm that's taking the manufacture of anti-nuclear shelters seriously. They're a deal, Kent. Thousands have been made in America, but the executives here say theirs is a stronger type, designed after the Soviet tested megaton bombs. In fact, the shelters on view are just about indestructible. Down the hatch goes the bedding and other home comforts with the guaranteed approval of the juveniles. There has to be everything to make it possible to stay down there until the fallout's dispersed and it's safe to come up. What a marvelous place to play in. When the warning system has given the alarm, there's complete protection against fallout as soon as father closes the hatch. A shelter like this for four costs £500. When the World War ended, we'd thought we'd seen the last of shelters, which shows just how wrong we were.

0: Marilyn Monroe, the actress, was found dead early today in her Mexican-style bungalow in a Los Angeles suburb. She was naked, in bed, and clutching a telephone receiver. On a table nearby were found several medicine bottles, including one which had contained a potentially lethal dose of the barbiturate Nembutal.
1: It seems impossible to believe that the world will know her no more. When Jack Warner presented her with the key of the studios, it almost symbolized that Marilyn Monroe trod the summit of her profession. And when she married the eminent dramatist Arthur Miller, they said that at last she had attained the personal happiness which had eluded her till then. Miller, people thought, would give her the stability her life had lacked till then. And so for a short time, it seemed to be. Yet all the time, she was basically unhappy. And now, to her unnumbered admirers, the great and humble alike, there is only the lovely memory of Marilyn Monroe.

Last-minute preparation, testing, and assembly of the 1,001 components which go to make up Telstar, the brightest star to make its appearance for a very long time. Weighing 170 pounds, it's the first commercially owned satellite ever to be launched. The powerful three-stage Thor Delta rocket thrusting Telstar into orbit somewhere between 600 to 3,500 miles above the Earth. A television relay station in space.

0: Mr. Vice President. This is Fred Capel calling from the Earth Station at Andover, Maine. The call is being relayed through our Telstar satellite, as I am sure you know. How do you hear me?
1: You're coming through nicely, Mr. Capel.
0: And I suppose you followed with considerable interest the activities today which have resulted in this call.
1: Indeed, I have, Mr. Capel. The progress of the satellite from the time it was launched early this morning from Cape Canaveral by the National Aeronautics and Space Administration has been most gratifying to all Americans. I'm sure millions of them have been proud of this achievement, which is another first in our conquest of space.

0: The Negro student James Meredith landed at Oxford, Mississippi late last night in a small green border patrol plane, trying once again to enroll at the town's all-white university. Following 12 hours of rioting by militant white youths and a gun battle in the town centre, federal authorities have seized control of the campus.
1: He went down to Oxford town, guns and clubs followed him down, all because his face was brown. Better get away from Oxford town.

0: Somebody singing a sorrowful tune. Two men died neath the Mississippi moon. Somebody better investigate soon.
1: Negro student James Meredith is at this moment in an apartment on the campus of the University of Mississippi, guarded by U.S. Marshals who brought him there. The university, although it declined to register Meredith on the Sabbath, gave way before the power of the federal courts and the federal marshals. The university release said, accompanied by armed troops of the U.S. Marshals and pursuant to federal court orders, James Meredith has been housed on the Ole Miss campus. United States Marshals share his apartment, which has separate bath facilities.

armed with submachine guns held up a mail van near Randolph, Massachusetts last night and got away with $1.5 million. It's the biggest cash haul in American history.

British manufacturers of thalidomide are to be sued by parents of babies deformed by the drug. Sherry Finkbein, the American television actress, is recovering in Sweden after an abortion, which she was refused in the States, despite evidence that her baby was deformed.

result of the Orpington by-election is a sensation. The Liberals have won their first Commons seat for 4 years and turned a Conservative majority of more than 14,000 into a Liberal majority of nearly 8,000. Observers are blaming Mr. Selwyn Lloyd's pay pause.

0: of a head-on clash between communist demonstrators and security forces in Paris this afternoon proved to be groundless, owing to excellent organization by the Ministry of the Interior and, it might be added, owing to the restraint of the communists themselves. Their leaders had called for mass demonstrations outside the party headquarters, following a machine gun attack on the building in which a watcher was wounded on Thursday night. The attack is believed to have been carried out by members of the European Secret Army, or OAS, which is fighting the government's policy of Algerian self-determination.
1: The communist wall in Berlin is no barrier to those people in the eastern sector with a desire for freedom. In fact, it's a challenge to their determination and equally to their ingenuity. This is just one of many tunnels honeycombing the border between the east and western sectors. At least 17 escapers have used this route to freedom, but hundreds have got away through similar tunnels. As soon as one is discovered, another is started somewhere else. Dangerous and laborious work, but it provides the chance of a new life away from the communist regime.

0: The United States is enforcing a blockade of Cuba following President Kennedy's television announcement that he has unmistakable evidence that Russia is establishing nuclear missile sites on the island. Ships of any nationality will be turned back if they contain arms, and the president has directed United States forces to prepare for what he called eventualities.
1: Each of these missiles, in short, is capable of striking Washington, D.C., the Panama Canal, Cape Canaveral, Mexico City, or any other city in the southeastern part of the United States. It shall be the policy of this nation to regard any nuclear missile launched from Cuba against any nation in the Western Hemisphere as an attack by the Soviet Union on the United States, requiring a full retaliatory response upon the Soviet Union.

0: you, Ambassador Zorin, deny that the USSR has placed and is placing medium and intermediate range missiles and sites in Cuba? Don't wait for the translation, yes or no?
1: I am not in an American courtroom, sir, and therefore I do not wish to answer a question that is put to me in the fashion in which a prosecutor does. In due course, sir, you will have your reply.
0: You're in the court of world opinion right now, and you can answer yes or no. You have denied that they exist. I want to know if you, if I've understood you correctly.
2: Continue your statement, please. You will receive the answer in the due course. Do not worry.
0: I'm prepared to wait for my answer until hell freezes over, if that's your decision.

0: U.S. plane and its pilot are reported missing over Cuba. And the Pentagon says Cuban weapons have been fired at unarmed U.S. reconnaissance planes. Other news in connection with Cuba. Britain is reported preparing to block any Soviet attempts to transport nuclear equipment to Cuba aboard communist civil aircraft flying over Britain. Venezuela's president has authorized mobilization of his country's armed forces. In Milan, Italy, club-swinging riot police clashed with some 4,000 stone-throwing leftists demonstrating in favor of Cuba. A group of 150 Chicagoans has formed what they call the BCI Club, meaning bomb Cuba immediately.
1: As expected, the American embassy in London was the target of two factions. The pro-Russians, who were always good for a knock at the Americans, and the ban-the-bomb people. Petitions were delivered, protesting against the president's blockade of the approaches to Cuba. The CND members were declaring that nothing short of abolishing nuclear arms could prevent another world war. When they sat down to reinforce the argument, they were removed. Busy time for the police. To Admiralty House, the Prime Minister called his cabinet. Britain was not consulted by President Kennedy, but neither the ministers nor the Premier would let that stand in the way of statesmanlike assessment of the crisis. They quickly endorsed the President's action. To Guantanamo, U.S. base on Cuba, the Americans sent strong reinforcements of Marines and withdrew dependents of the garrison. Meanwhile, the naval blockade against Russian and satellite ships nearing Cuba was put into effect.

0: Lord Russell, what would you say inspired your cable to Mr. Khrushchev?
1: Oh, a general desire to avoid nuclear war. I also telegraphed to Kennedy at the same time. And generally speaking, I wanted, if possible, to make both sides realize that a nuclear war would be worse than the worst imaginable decision about Cuba.
0: What do you think of Mr. Macmillan's statement today, Lord Russell?
1: I thought it was biased to a degree that I couldn't have imagined. I cannot see how he can possibly have taken the view that he did. It seemed to me just a piece of sycophancy towards America, and I thought it disgusting.
2: We will not prematurely or unnecessarily risk the course of worldwide nuclear war, in which even the fruits of victory would be ashes in our mouth. But neither will we shrink from that risk at any time it must be faced. I call upon Chairman Khrushchev to halt and eliminate this clandestine, reckless, and provocative threat to world peace and to stable relations between our two nations. I call upon him further to abandon this course of world domination and to join in an historic effort to end the perilous arms race and to transform the history of man. He has an opportunity now to move the world back from the abyss of destruction.
3: One time ago, a crazy dream came to me. I dreamt I was walking in World War III. I went to the doctor the very next day to see what kind of words he could say. He said it was a bad dream. I wouldn't worry about it none, no. Them old dreams are only in your head.
4: 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But what should you do if the attack comes when you're at the grocery store, visiting a friend, or in your automobile or at church? What if the children are at school? Each of us must be prepared, must know exactly what to do. And so to teach you as quickly as possible the procedure which civil defense authorities are recommending, Survival Training Projects has recorded a complete album of atomic survival instructions. It's now ready to be rushed to you through the mail. Play this 32-minute long play album until you and every member of your family memorizes each of the many instructions. 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
5: This is Radio Moscow. Premier Khrushchev has sent a message to President Kennedy today. The Soviet Prime Minister re-emphasizes the need for urgent measures to prevent a fatal turn of events and to preserve world peace. In addition to instructions earlier transmitted to stop construction work on installations in Cuba, the Soviet government has ordered the dismantling of weapons in Cuba, as well as their crating and return to the Soviet Union.

0: American voters have given President Kennedy a pat on the back. While the president's Democratic Party kept control of the Congress, his opponent in the 1960 election, Richard Nixon, was decisively beaten in his bid to become governor of California. Political observers are unanimous in their belief that this defeat means the end of Mr. Nixon's aspirations to the White House.
1: One last thing. People say, what about the past? What about losing in 60 and losing in 64? I did not win. I have no hard feelings against anybody, against my opponent, and least of all, the people of California. We got our message through as well as we could. The Cuban thing did not enable us to get it through in the two critical weeks that we wanted to, but nevertheless, we got it through, and it is the people's choice. I leave you gentlemen now, and you will now write it, you will interpret it, that's your right. But as I leave you, I want you to know, just think how much you're going to be missing. You don't have Nixon to kick around anymore.

young combo from Liverpool in the north of England have just signed to EMI Records. John Lennon, Paul McCartney, George Harrison and Pete Best are known by the quaint name of the Beatles with an A and are due back from a residency at the Star Club Hamburg soon to promote their new self-penned waxing, Love Me Do.

0: Part 8 of 25 Years of Rock was researched by John Tobler and Pete Frame and produced by Trevor Dann. The series was devised by Stuart Grundy and is a Radio 1 production in association with Billboard magazine. ...1963, the year of President Kennedy's dramatic assassination. In Britain, Harold Wilson and Lord Hume were the new party leaders, and Beatlemania swept the nation. The Beach Boys went surfing, Martin Luther King had a dream, and the Rolling Stones were the first bad boys of the beat boom. That's 1963, part 9 of 25 Years of Rock.
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3: From the Sky News Centre at 4, the Holborn and St Pancras by-election in North London has been won by Labour.
4: I hereby declare that Sagal Abdiwali has been duly elected as the Member of Parliament for Holborn and St Pancras.
3: The new Labour MP for the area.

0: Nigeria, Sagal Abduwale, won the seat with 12,292 votes. She came to Camden as a child refugee. Addressing the crowd after winning, Miss Abduwale says she wants young people to get opportunities like she did.
1: At home instead of the street, a good job instead of insecurity, public service that works with people instead of profit, an apprenticeship that opens the door. That is what I want to deliver for Holborn and St Pancras.
0: Meanwhile, Zach Polansky says he will absolutely continue as Green Party leader despite coming second. There are calls for radical reform to support people with autism and ADHD in England. A government-commissioned review warns the current system falls short and should be needs-based instead of diagnosis-dependent. It also found there's a risk of misdiagnosis and overdiagnosis, which could do more harm to people by directing them to the wrong treatment. It's understood the execution of an ex-US Army major who killed 13 people in Texas will be live-streamed to the public. Donald Trump's ordered a firing squad to kill Nidal Hassan after he went on a shooting spree at Fort Hood in 2009. A helpline's warning cases of so-called sextortion could more than double in a year. Figures show there were 462 reports to the Internet Watch Foundation in the first 6 months of 2026. The group says 95% of callers were boys whose images were used as blackmail. Sport and Erling Haaland's calling for unity on and off the field. It says Manchester City appeal against their guilty verdict for breaching financial rules. And Kit Harington says the Harry Potter television series is doing the books more than justice. The actor will be playing Gilderoy Lockhart in the second season. That's the latest. I'm Laura Safe.
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1: Serving patients, staff and the local healthcare community. 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
2: From the Sky News Centre at 5, the new Labour MP says her win in the Holborn and St Pancras by-election is a victory for diversity. Sagal Abdulwali has pledged to help young people get more opportunities. She won by a majority of more than 3,300 over the Green Party. Candidate Zach Polansky says he'll continue as the party's leader.
3: What just happened in Holborn and St Pancras is we over-tripled our vote share. Of course I wanted to win. No one runs an election to lose. But ultimately what I've seen over the last few weeks are people who are excited about our plans for rent controls, tackling the climate crisis and nationalising Thames Water.
2: Experts are warning of a risk of misdiagnosing ADHD and autism in England. A government-commissioned review found the lines between social and medical issues are beginning to blur. It suggests people are being over-prescribed medications. Professor Peter Fonagies chaired the review.
4: You can find yourself

0: being diagnosed for disorder when actually you have another disorder that nobody looked for, but is actually more impacting on your functioning.
1: It's yet to be decided whether items seized during unlawful raids at two of Andrew Mountbatten Windsor's homes can be used by police. Yesterday, the High Court ruled there'd been a legal mistake in the process used to carry out the searches in February. The former prince denies wrongdoing. The number of so-called sextortion cases reported to a helpline are expected to more than double in a year. The Internet Watch Foundation shows there were 462 in the first 6 months of this year. More than 4,000 heat records have been broken so far this year at weather stations across the UK. Sky News analysis suggests there have been 119 days in which a new hot weather high was set. And the Manchester City boss faces the media for the first time since the club were found guilty of breaching Premier League financial rules. It's ahead of Sunday's trip to Liverpool. That's the latest. I'm Laura Safe.
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4: Hello there and welcome once again to my favourite song. It's the show where we've asked some well-known faces from the entertainment world to tell us what their favourite song is, so we can play it just for you. It really is an eclectic mix of songs and memories that we have for you during the next hour, so please do stay with us and see if their favourite song is your favourite song.
5: Hi everyone, this is Lee Mead, and one of my favourite songs of all time has to be Daydream Believer by the Monkees, and that Davy Jones vocal. It was such a hit, and even to this day I enjoy singing it myself in my shows. I hope you enjoy this, and sending lots of love to you all, and I hope you'll get well soon. This is Daydream Believer.
6: 7A.
7: What number is this, Chip?
6: 7A.
7: Okay, no, I mean, like, don't get excited, man. It's because I'm short, I know.

Hello, it's Cheryl Baker here from The Fizz. You know the one, used to be in Bucks Fizz, won the Eurovision Song Contest in 1981 with Making Your Mind Up. Well, surprisingly, although I think that's a fantastic song because it changed my life, it isn't my favourite. My favourite song is by Luther Vandross and it's called So Amazing. I fell in love with my husband to that song, and on our 10th anniversary we had our vows renewed and I walked down the aisle to So Amazing. So that's my song. I hope you enjoy it, and I truly hope that soon you'll feel much better than maybe you do now. Sending lots of love from me, Cheryl. Bye-bye.

Hi, my name's Sean Dooley, and I've been asked to tell you about my favourite song. I love music. I really love music. And to pick a favourite song, I find quite difficult. So I'll kind of make you a deal, and I'll talk about my favourite song at this moment in time. It is actually one of my all-time favourite songs anyway, but I'm kind of giving myself an out there, aren't I? It's by Elbow, who I adore, and it's called Lippy Kids. And the reason I love this song so much is because it takes me back. It takes me back to being a kid, summer holidays, sat on the Coursey Edge, as we call it in Barnsley, on the curbside, on the side of the path, and the night's just going by and playing football and, I don't know, just that whole thing about growing up. And it really, really, I just flash back listening to this song. And it makes me feel nice listening to it. And hopeful, I suppose, you know, build a rocket, boys, fly to the moon, take off, follow your dreams. So yeah, it's Lippy Kids by Elbow, and I hope listening to it, all you patients listening to the radio right now, I hope it gives you a bit of warm nostalgia, and I hope you get better soon, and yeah, all the best.

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1: Hi, this is Kim Wilde here on Hospital Radio with my favourite song. Now, that's a hard thing to choose, isn't it? But I've decided to choose one from the 70s, from an amazing brother-sister partnership, The Carpenters. And one of my all-time favourite songs is Goodbye to Love. Just hope you all get better soon and that you're recovering well and soon out of hospital, getting on with your fabulous lives. Meanwhile, enjoy this. I hope it makes you feel as good as it makes me feel.
0: Awesome.

Hello, everybody. Wherever this finds you, I hope you're feeling okay, and hope this helps. This listening to the wonderful service that Hospital Radio provides. It's Mike Bushell here, and I've been honoured to ask to pick a favourite song, which is so hard to do, and tell you why, and hopefully you might even hear it. Now, if you're trying to get to sleep, you're trying to relax, it might not be the song for you. My favourite song is "The Sun Is Shining" by Axel N. Ingrosso. Why? Well, it was just a wonderful winter anthem, and I was skiing, and it was playing for the après-ski, and people were dancing in their ski boots on the snow, and the sun was shining, and it's just a wonderful tune. And then it became my fiancé and my song, really, Emily and mine, song, and we actually had it as our first song at our wedding in the end. It's not your typical wedding song. Have a listen, and it should uplift you, if nothing else. "The Sun Is Shining" by Axel N. Ingrosso, my favourite song, and our wedding song. All the best. Lots of love to everybody.

Hello, it's Dick here from Dick and Dom. If you used to watch Dick and Dom at a Bungalow back in the day, you'll know at the end of the show we used to do an item called Creamy Muck Muck. We'd shout out the words go, go, go, and this song would play. Ace of Spades, Motorhead. Enjoy, it's our favourite song.

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4: This chap thinks he's a real winner because he sold his car and he's had a holiday with the money. When he returned, he received 9 envelopes. One was for payment of road tax. The others were parking tickets and a speeding fine. And even though he no longer owns the vehicle, he'll still be responsible for the road tax and be hassled with the new owner's fines. All because he didn't fill out the changes section on the registration certificate. Don't be a loser. Remember to tell the DVLA when you sell a vehicle.
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5: Welcome back to My Favourite Song. 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Coming up, more hits and memories as we enjoy My Favourite Song.
6: Hello there, Joe Brand here. My favourite song is, well, it's not really my favourite, it's one out of hundreds because I have no ability to make a choice whatsoever, is a song called I Want You Back, originally recorded by Michael Jackson, in fact the Jackson 5, but I really like the version by Graham Parker in The Rumour. There's a challenge, let's see if they can find that. Anyway, hope you're all not doing too badly and you're on the mend, and this song is nice and cheery, so at least it's not going to make you feel miserable. Bye!

0: time.
1: Hello, it's Alan Dedicote here, the National Lottery's voice of the balls and the voice of Strictly Come Dancing. A little while ago, I was asked to choose my favourite song for you to listen to right now. A fairly simple question, you'd think. But actually, I struggled a bit, mainly because, and I don't know about you, but my favourite song changes on a regular basis. Better to ask me what's your favourite song right now, to be honest. Anyway, I have my Hardy Perennials, undoubtedly, and in fact, I've even made a start on choosing my favourite 8 discs, in case I'm ever invited to be a castaway on that programme, Desert Island Discs. 8 discs, you have to get it down to. I ask you. I've got it down to 34 at the moment. 34 favourite tracks, chosen because, A, I really like them, or B, because they represent landmarks in my life. So apologies if you're expecting my all-time favourite song. I'm not even sure I have one. Ladies and gentlemen, boys and girls, I offer you, for your listening pleasure, a song that's become my recent favourite. I heard it first on the radio. I remember it well. I was driving through South Harrow at the time, listening to Ken Bruce on Radio 2, and he was midway through Tracks of My Years. That's where, across a whole week, he talks to a celebrity guest about their musical tastes. On this occasion, he was talking to Sanjeev Bhaskar, the actor and comedian, the guy who's married to Meera Sial. And out of nowhere came this delightful little number from Susanna McCorkle. Now, I'd never heard of her before, but it just stopped me in my tracks. I pulled over and I stopped to listen. Since then, I've put it onto a memory stick and I carry it with me in the car at all times. It's called The Waters of March. Now, it was written by Brazilian Antonio Carlos Jobim. He's the guy who wrote The Girl from Ipanema. And it's not so much a song, this, as a collection of thoughts in English and Portuguese about the rainy, stormy part of spring. You may have heard it performed by Art Garfunkel, if you've got the album Breakaway. In fact, I've listened to various versions of it now, but this one beats them all. Ms. McCorkle is no longer with us, but her voice is so light and attractive. Have a listen and see what you think. All I know is that my list for Desert Island Discs has now gone up to 35. Enjoy. I hope this goes some way to helping your recovery.

0: É um resto de toco, é um pouco sozinho. É pão, é pedra, é o fim do caminho. Resto de toco.
1: Hello, Dave Berry here from the Absolute Radio Breakfast Show. What is my favourite song? Well, it's a near impossible question to answer, but I suppose I should begin with something from my favourite band, who pound for pound have to be the Beatles. And my entry into the world of Beatles came from an album that many of the purists don't consider to be the best. I don't even know if I do, but it was my parents' copy of Abbey Road on vinyl. And once side A finishes and I turned it over and I blew on the little needle, and I put it down, and the song began, Here Comes the Sun. Penned, as many know, not by Lennon or McCartney, but by guitarist George Harrison. I think that has to be one of, if not my favourite song of all time. So here it is. It's a pleasure to share it with you all.

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1: Hello everyone, it's Cheryl Ferguson here. Now, one of my favourite songs of all times is Leo Sayer's When I Need You. To me, it's one of the most poignant songs about support and love. And for me personally, it's a very, very special song. So I'd like to dedicate that song to everyone that's in hospital, whether you're a patient, whether you work there, you're a doctor or a nurse or a cleaner or... Anyone and everyone who works within those grounds of a hospital grounds, this is dedicated to you. And always remember that when you feel that you are weak in any way, always know that you're strong and that you are brave when you feel just that little bit frightened. And mainly, always remember that when you're feeling on your own and alone, you are always, always loved.

0: Well, that's just about all we have time for now. I hope you've enjoyed our celebrities telling us about their favourite song, and I wonder whether we've played a favourite song of yours in the last hour. Matthew Rolland from Hospital Radio Reading was responsible for getting all of our celebrities involved in today's show, so thanks to him for all his hard work in making that happen. I'm Richard Smith saying thank you so much for listening to this edition of My Favourite Song, and we look forward to your company again very soon. And as we just have time left for one more, who's our final guest on the show today?
1: Hello, it's me, Basil Brash here, and I've got to say, it's great to be back on Hospital Radio. Now, I do hope you're all doing okay, and I'm sure the doctors and the nurses are being brilliant, as they always are in the NHS. They are absolutely fantastic, and I do hope you all start to feel much better soon. Now, I've been asked to take part in this little section to tell you about my all-time favourite song. Now, it's very difficult when people say, what is your all-time favourite song? Because as you get to my age, you've heard so much music, it's very difficult to know what is a favourite. I mean, I love Michael Jackson, Stevie Wonder, Prince is a particular favourite of mine. But one wonderful thing about music, it is it's so evocative of early memories. And I think if you ask anybody about their early memories of music, they're the ones that mean the most, because it reminds you of a period of perhaps a childhood when everything was so carefree, everything was done for you, and all I can remember is wondering where the next bit of fun was coming from. So in the 70s, that's when I was sort of growing up, and I do remember it was the glam rock era, so I loved the songs of Slade, and in fact the first single I ever bought was Goodbye to Jane, and also Come On, Feel the Noise. But they were in strict competition with The Sweet, who had songs like Hellraiser and Blockbuster. And of course you had, I don't know, Susie Quattro with Can the Can, Darning Devil Gate Drive. All of these songs bring back great memories for me, and I love them all. But the one song, because it's coming into the summer, that really does bring back memories of driving down the lanes on holiday in Devon and Cornwall while I was touring. And also, more recently, I was at Glastonbury and they were headlining on the Sunday afternoon. It's the Electric Light Orchestra. And of course, Mr. Blue Sky, because it reminds me of my carefree summers and driving around the lanes while I was touring and boom, booming as a young fox cub. So that, at the moment, is my all-time favourite song, and I do hope it brings a smile to your faces and everybody sort of lights up because it's summertime. Take it away, Mr. Blue Sky!

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2: From the Sky News Centre at 6. The Holborn and St Pancras by-election in North London has been won by Labour.
3: I hereby declare that Sagal Abdiwali has been duly elected as the Member of Parliament for Holborn and St Pancras.
2: The new MP, Sagal Abdiwali, won the seat with 12,292 votes. She says she wants to tackle rough sleeping, bring Thames Water into public ownership and create more opportunities for young people. Zach Polanski came second but says he'll absolutely continue as the Green Party leader. A major review has found we're at risk of over-misdiagnosing ADHD and autism in England. Those behind the research say continuing as things are isn't an option, with more than 17 times the number recorded in 2019 waiting for an assessment. The Pentagon says the planned firing squad execution of an ex-US Army major who killed 13 people at a military post in Texas will be live-streamed. The US Defense Secretary says the killing of Nigel Hassan in December will be public. He went on a shooting spree at Fort in 2009. Our US correspondent David Blevins says the timing of his death is extraordinary.
4: It's going to happen at the same place, Fort Hood, at approximately the same time on December the 3rd. It's 81 years since the last military execution by firing squad, and it's been 90 years since there was a public execution in this country.
2: A helpline is expecting the number of sextortion cases to more than double this year. The Internet Watch Foundation says the vast majority involve boys. New so-called robotic

0: Adoption hubs are going to be rolled out to help businesses embrace technology. The 8 centres will give practical support for adopting autonomous systems. And we've had our first look at the latest screen adaptation of a Dame Julia Donaldson book. The Baddies Christmas special is based on the children's story about a troll, a witch and a ghost. That's the latest. I'm Imani Rana.
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0: Right, let's get that book the BBC have sent me. Do a bit of swatting up for tonight. Impress them all with my bottomless pit of knowledge that I know about. Or I will do when I've read it. Where's that gun? I could have sworn it was on the settee. Maybe it slipped down the back of it. I'll stick my hand down, have a look. Aha, here we are. What's this? A pint of milk. What's that doing down the settee? Sell by March 27th, 2001. What else is down there? Blimey, half a dozen eggs. There's August 2004 on them. Well, that's a bit of lunch there, isn't it? That's a stroke of good fortune. There's no book, though, is there? Oh, look at that in the garden. You bloody cat, get out of my garden. Clear off, doing your mess on my dahlias. Go on.
1: Are you talking to me?
0: What?
1: Are you talking to me?
0: Does it look like I'm talking to you?
1: Well, I don't know. I was too far away to hear you properly.
0: Well, this has nothing to do with you, as you'd know if you listened carefully to what I wasn't saying to you in the first place. I was trying to get that bloody cat off my mesanthicums before it did a mess, which I can see I'm too late for that now, thanks to you sidetracking me, as if I haven't got enough to do without cat mess over everything.
1: You want to put some lion droppings down? They don't like the smell of it.
0: Oh, really? So, using your brilliant suggestion, not only would I have cat's mess in there, but I'd have lion's mess as well to stand in. Hey, I'll tell you what. Why don't I go the whole hog and get some elephant's doings while we're at it? I'd have a dung heap the size of the Eiger towering over my house, blocking all the light out.
1: Well, it's only trying to be helpful.
0: Here, catch that. It's a plastic carrier bag. If you have any behavioural code of conduct you follow, your conscience should dictate that you would do a pooper scoop on that recalcitrant cat's disgraceful misdemeanour. Dear me, you couldn't make it up, could you? Right. Where on earth's that book they sent me? Definitely had it in my hands. It had a picture on the front of a woman in a bloomers doing her shoes up by him that used to walk everywhere on his knees. Little bloke, not Ronnie Corbett, the other one. He's a painter. Ronnie Corbett's not a painter. It's Rolf Harris that's the painter amongst that lot. Oh, shut up, will you, a minute. Can't hear myself think with all that going on. Anyway, I can't find the bloody book, wherever it is. So let's move on to plan B. Egg sandwich at Jerry's Cafe. Then I just go to the library and have a look for the same picture on the cover of a book. And lotto, lumbago, bingo! Who could be simpler?
2: Morning, Arthur.
0: Jerry?
2: So what can I get you, Arthur?
0: You can answer me a question before you do anything. Who was that little bloke that used to walk everywhere on his knees? You know, Mike Yarwood used to do an impression of him on the telly.
2: Oh, Ronnie Corbett?
0: No, not Ronnie Corbett. I've been through all that with myself. He used to paint pictures.
2: Oh, Rolf Harris. Mike Yarwood used to do him.
0: Rolf Harris is much too tall. He's a very tall Australian. Or Pom, as they like to be known as. Anyway, he's dead, this one I'm talking about. He used to walk on his knees. He had pretend shoes on his knees, and a big floppy hat and a scarf.
2: Oh, not Jimmy Clitheroe?
0: No, not bloody Jimmy Clitheroe. Use your head. He did paintings, as I've told you, on book covers and table mats. In fact, my cleaner Doris had a tea towel with the same picture on it, showing the self-same bloomers.
2: Do you want a tea with your egg sandwich?
0: Oh, go on then. I'll be over here. Anybody sitting there?
3: Help yourself.
0: Looks as though it might warm up.
3: Yeah.
0: They say summers are going to get hotter, don't they?
3: Yes.
0: Yes, with all the globular warmings. We won't be able to breathe soon, will we?
3: Yep, right.
0: I'll tell you though, oh, that pales into insignificance with the problems I'm having with cat mess in my garden. I'm always there, standing in the bloody stuff, skidding down the path. I saw one at it this morning, squatting down.
1: Look, do you mind? I'm trying to eat my lunch.
0: Yes, well, you never hear anything about that mentioned, the Kyoto Agreement, do you? What are those black things in your spaghetti?
1: Olives.
0: Do you know, I never had an olive until I was in my 50s. And when I did, I wish I hadn't bothered.
4: Really?
0: I find them terribly overrated. They always remind me of sheep droppings.
1: Well, thank you for that image, and thank you for spoiling my lunch.
0: I was only saying... Aha! Table to myself. Lovely. Oh, hello. Look what the wind's blown in.
5: Hello, Arthur.
0: Geoffrey, are you busy this afternoon?
5: Well, I was going to polish the floor in the church hall.
0: Because if you've nothing better to do, you can do me a favour and help me find a book I'm reviewing on the wireless tonight.
5: What's it called?
0: It's just momentarily slipped my mind for a minute. I can picture its cover, but the actual title of the actual book is proving somewhat elusive to me.
5: What's it about?
0: I'll find that out when I find the book, won't I?
5: But you don't know what it's called.
0: Do me a favour. Tell me something I don't know I didn't know.
5: Who's it by?
0: I don't know.
5: So how are you going to find it if you don't know what it's called, what it's about or who's written it?
0: Good grief, if you'd just shut up and let me get a word in, instead of giving me the 3 degrees. Right, got it all out your system, have we? Now, look at it for you, I've thought this all through. While I deal with my egg sandwich, I want you to go to Doris's, my cleaner, you know Doris, and ask her if she's still got that tea towel with that woman in her bloomers. That little bloke who Mike Yarwood used to do with the shoes on his knees and a floppy hat and the scarf. It's not Rolf Harris or Olga Corbett, before you ask. Rolf Harris is much too tall. You're the second one that said him. Anyway, he's painted the sodding tea towel.
5: Who has?
0: The little bloke with the floppy shoes and his hat on his knees. Toulouse-Lautrec. He's painted Doris's tea towel. Mike Yarwood used to do him. I've just been through all this with you. Has nothing lodged.
5: But he just said his name.
0: Listen, go to Doris's and ask her if she's got the bloody tea towel. That's all I want you to do. You can leave the clever stuff to me. Then come and meet me at the library. Let's say at approximately 2 o'clock precisely.
5: Yeah, but you've already said his...
0: No, don't speak, Geoffrey. I've had enough of you speaking. Just nod. Without the attitude, if you please. That's better. And listen, don't come back without that tea towel. It's very, very important. Now then, where is he? Is he not here yet? There's plenty of time to get there and back.
5: Hello,
0: there.
5: Arthur.
0: Oh, you bloody idiot, creeping up on me like that. What are you doing lurking in the doorway?
5: Oh, I'm sorry.
0: Yes, well, sorry is a dish best served cold, isn't it? Or is it? Oh, no, salad. Salad. Salad is a dish best served cold, Geoffrey. Remember that for future reference. Now, have you secured the tea towel?
5: Well, I've got a tea towel, but it's
0: excellent. Come on, then. Follow me.
5: The thing is, the one I've got is...
0: Look, I'll tell you what. Why don't you just give your tongue a little holiday? A fortnight somewhere quiet, perhaps. The Isle of Mute is quite nice this time of year, tell me. Ah, there she is. Hello. I need to find a book.
6: Oh, well, you've come to the right place, then.
0: What?
6: You've come to the right place, the library.
0: I know I've come to the library. You sound that full.
6: Do you want some help?
0: Yes, I do. Get ready with the tea towel, you. I'm looking for a particular book with this on its front. Now, Geoffrey, well then?
6: My husband went to Whitby, and all he got me was this lousy tea towel.
0: Whitby? What are you talking about? That isn't the one.
5: Well, I've been trying to tell you. She said the one you wanted was in the wash.
0: What have you brought this one for, then?
5: Well, you told me not to come back without one.
0: Oh.
5: But I know who the painter is.
0: Who?
5: Toulouse-Lautrec.
0: Toulouse-Lautrec, that's it. Toulouse-Lautrec. I knew it would come back to me. It's all in there, you see, Geoffrey. All in there, just waiting to come spew it out.
6: So you want a book on Toulouse-Lautrec?
0: No, I don't.
6: See, I'm afraid I'm not really following all this. What do you want?
0: Oh, dear, oh, dear. Look, I'll put it in the simplest language I possibly can for you. The book I require, whose title has escaped away from me, has got a picture on the front painted by the small man whose name I've just remembered, Tiny Lancelot, whatever it is.
5: Toulouse-Lautrec.
0: Thank you very much, Geoffrey. I thought we were having a quiet moment. Look, it's a woman in a bloomers tying her shoelaces up or something.
6: I think I understand.
0: Who bloody rah, the penny drops.
6: Funnily enough, I think I know the book you mean. I've just taken a batch on from my mother. She doesn't get out much anyway, and one of those had that picture on the cover.
0: Now we're getting somewhere. Get on the telephone now and tell her she's got to bring it back.
6: I can't do that. She's 89.
0: Look, I don't think you understand the seriousness of all this. I have to give my expert cricketer reprisal of that before millions of hundreds of radio viewers.
6: Well, I'm very sorry, but I can't ask her to come in.
0: How far away does she live?
6: Ah, she's away at Bellevue Heights.
0: Well, if the mountain won't come to Muhammad Ali, Muhammad Ali will have to go on the bus. Come on, you. Two sodding buses to get across here. It's getting beneath a joke, is this? Knock on the door. Oh, come on, what's up with you? Oh, sod it, shout through the letterbox.
5: What shall I shout?
0: New lamps for old, perhaps. I don't know, use your imagination.
5: Hello? Hello? Is there anybody there? Hello? Is there anybody there?
0: Oh, get out of the way, it's not a bloody seance.
7: Hello? Is there anybody there? Hello?
0: Oh, for crying out loud, giving me a shock like that. I could feel all your hot breath all over my face. You want to watch it shouting through letterboxes like that? You could have given me whiplash.
6: It's my letterbox.
0: I've come about the book, Toulouse-Lautrec. Your daughter rang about it from the library.
6: How do I know it's you?
0: Who else would be knocking at your door asking for it? The Hitler Youth? Look! Look, just stick it through the letterbox and I'll trouble you no further.
6: You can't take it, I haven't read that yet.
0: Come on, give me the flipping book. I don't want to get the police involved. If you get a criminal record, it's on your file for life, you know. You won't be able to get another passport or drive a bus.
6: Don't be so silly. If you behave yourself, you can come in and have a look at it, but I'm not giving you it. It's on my ticket.
0: Oh, open the door then. Come on.
6: Oh, who's that with you?
0: That's Robin, the boy wonder.
6: I didn't even know there were two of you.
0: There isn't two of him, thank goodness.
5: I'm Geoffrey, colleague and friend.
0: He's more of a colleague.
6: Well, you'd better sit down then. Now, I'll get the book. Where is it now? It must be one of those big piles over here. I don't think it's in here either.
0: How much longer is this going to take? And can you not shut that bloody bird up? It's driving me round the Swiss.
6: Why are you saying hello? Aren't you? You're saying hello, aren't you?
5: What's his name?
6: Tell him what your name is. It's Billy, isn't it?
5: Oh, my Auntie Joan had a budgie when I was little. It grew a lump, then it fell off its perch and died. I dug a hole in the garden for its grave. I made a little cross for it out of two lolly sticks.
0: Ooh, I expect you're one of the bloody pallbearers as well, eh? Did you read out the flipping eulogy at its funeral? Elvis John play the piano, did he? For crying out loud. I'll tell you something, I've had enough of this. I'm off. I'll have to sod in busket tonight now. I'll leave you two to your budgie bereavement glee club.
8: Good evening, can I help you?
0: Good evening. I'm here to be on the radio. you know, the book show, where they discussed books. The book thing, whatever it's called.
8: What name is it?
0: Count Arthur Strong, as if you didn't know.
8: Oh, yes, that's right.
0: I know it's right. I do know what I'm called, thank you very much.
8: Well, someone will be through for you shortly.
0: I should think so. Here, you don't know what book they're doing, do you?
8: I'm afraid not. Is there a problem?
0: No, there is not a problem. Absolutely not a problem at all whatsoever with that. And if there was, it wouldn't be my fault, because I might not have got the book in the first place. Eh? Did he ever stop to think of that? So it's more likely to be whoever sent it or didn't send it, whichever is the most appropriate.
6: Excuse me, Count Arthur Strong? I'm Madeline Fox, the production assistant. Can I show you to the green room?
0: I've only just sat down. I'm up and down like a bloody boomerang.
6: Sorry. Would you like to follow me? We'll take the lift. Ah, so, are you busy at the moment?
0: Yes, I am.
6: What are you up to, then?
0: I'm doing this.
6: Yes, right.
0: Frankly, I'm surprised you didn't know that. I got stuck in a lift once. I've had a recurring nightmare about that more than once. Who to eat first? I wake myself up screaming sometimes. You can't put up much of a fight when you're deprived of oxygen. Brian Blessed's in it. Gooping in bloody great lungfuls.
6: Sounds like an awful dream.
0: Rodney Bewes biting my leg is what wakes me up.
6: We're just through here. Now, let me introduce you to everyone. This is Arabella Cooper, Professor of Feminism and Gender Studies at Oxford University.
0: Hello.
9: Hello.
0: I once went on a stag do to Oxford. They laid on a strip teaser.
9: Yes, that's exactly what I've spent my entire life trying to eradicate, thank you.
0: Oh, well, good luck with this all. Oh, look, you could have told me there was drink on in the letter, wherever that is. I wouldn't have stopped off at the shoulder of mutton. I could have saved myself a bob or two.
6: I'll be back to take you all in at 10:45.
0: Right, shambles. This is unfolding itself out into being. You all right, love?
6: Yes, I am, thank you.
0: Right, let's have a look. See if they've got anything worth having. Can I pour you one while I'm in the chair, love?
6: No, thank you. Would you stop calling me love, please?
0: Why is that, love?
6: Because I find it rather patronising.
0: Oh, do you? Well, you know your own mind, don't you? I'll give you that. Bottoms up, then. Oh, no pun intended, love. Have you read the book, then?
6: Of course I've read the book. Only a moron would think he could review a book without reading it.
0: Oh, yes, I know that. It's laughable, isn't it? After all, you can't judge a book by trying to remember its cover.
6: Would you please excuse me for a second?
0: If it's the lavatory you're going to, you'll have to make it a quick one, love. She'll be back for us in 5 minutes. All right, there.
10: Hi, Toby Arnold.
0: Where?
10: What?
0: Where's Toby Arnold?
10: It's me.
0: That's an unusual way of introducing yourself. Hey, listen, we're going to be up against it once we get in there, Arnold. She's only read the flipping book, hasn't she? Little bit of a swat, if you ask me. She's probably on the lavatory now, having a quick whiz through it.
10: Well, I've read it, haven't you?
0: Oh, yes, I've read it. I've read the book, oh, yes. What did you think of it then, Arnold?
10: It's Toby.
0: Where?
10: Where what?
0: Where's Toby?
10: No, it's me. I'm Toby.
0: Who's this Arnold, then, I've been speaking to?
10: Me, I'm Toby Arnold.
0: Well, frankly, if I may say, you're just asking for trouble with a name like that. You should have thought that through. Anyway, what did you think of it, Tony, the book?
10: Toby, well, I thought some of the historical detail was dubious, to say the least.
0: Oh, did you think that as well? That's what I thought. What a coincidence.
10: Also, I wasn't sure I liked the use of the first person.
0: Now, that is uncanny, because I had troubles with the first person. Just didn't warm to them at all. The second and third persons, yes. But the first persons, no. Just not the kind of persons I would warm to in a book.
5: Right.
0: Can I get you a drink, Arnold or Tony?
10: Toby, no, I don't think so, thanks.
0: If it's the money you're bothered about, you've no need to worry. It's all on the house, is this? Mind you, it's not what you'd call a spread, is it? They usually have some bits of quiche on at these kind of things you can wrap up and take home. Oh, yes. I once took a whole salmon home when I was on Just a Minute. Must have been £20 if it was an ounce. Salmon for breakfast, salmon for dinner, salmon for me sodding tea. I was sick of the sight of the bloody thing in the air. Laid on its plate, staring at me with those cold, accusing eyes. I had to flush it down the toilet, face first. Playing its bloody mind games. Went to hell and back with that fish. Of course, Nicholas Parsons has the pick of the table, what with it being his show. He waltzed off with two big balls of Edam. Well, I'm having another one. Are you sure?
10: Yes, I will then, why not?
0: That's the ticket, that's what we want to hear. Here, put these crisps in your pocket as well. And have a couple of Kit Kats.
10: Oh, yeah, thanks. Actually, I've just had my book rejected, so I'm a bit, you know, wondering what to do.
0: Have a slurp of that, Tony, that'll sort you out.
10: 4 years of my life I spent writing that.
0: 4 years? Must be a bloody thick book, Tony. I've set a fortnight aside for mine. Come on, then, let's have a top-up. Drowned our sorrows. Hello, here she is. Hey, we were thinking of sending a search party out for you, love.
11: Why?
0: You know, in case you'd fallen in.
11: Hello there. Right, we're ready for you, if you'd like to follow me.
0: Come on, Tony or Arnold, walk this way. Here, if I could walk that way, I'd be a teapot. Oh, dear. Oh. Hey, don't forget those Kit Kats. After you, Ariadne.
11: Now, if I can just sit you down there, Arabella, and you in the middle, if you don't mind, Tony.
10: Tony, I've changed it. Why not? Nobody knows who I am anyway.
11: Why don't you sit you down here, Count Arthur? James is just doing a link into a trailer, and then he'll be with you. Would anybody like a drink? Water or...
0: Don't be ridiculous. What would I do with a glass of water? Dear me, I've heard some things in my time, but you're... Really do take the Kit Kats away. Oh, we're talking of Kit Kats. Let's have one of those you've got in your pocket, Arnold. Here, I'll swap you. Have a drink of that.
12: Hi, sorry about that. I'm with you now. Okay, look, we'll be on in about 30 seconds. I'll do a short preamble about the book, introduce you all, and then we'll get straight on to the meat of it. Welcome back. In this week's book review, we're looking at the new novel from Daniel Henson, The Cow in the Sky.
0: That's what it bloody was!
12: In this, his third novel, and certainly his most controversial, he appears to have upset many people, particularly some leading women's groups. Joining me in this week's book review, we have Arabella Cooper, Count Arthur Strong, and Toby Arnold. Count Arthur Strong, did you think the criticism of Daniel Henson's new book was fair?
0: Couldn't you not go to one of them first? I've just put a Kit Kat finger in my mouth. Did you not see me doing that? I'm sat right opposite you.
12: Yeah, sorry. Toby.
10: Tony.
12: Tony?
10: That's right, I've changed it.
0: Right, I've swallowed my Kit Kat now, Jimmy. What was the question again?
12: Do you think the criticism of Daniel Henson's new book was fair?
0: Well, can I just say how much I didn't like the first person that was in the book? I was saying this earlier to Arnold.
10: Tony!
0: For me, it was the second and the third people in it that were far much better in it than the first people. Also, I found the hysterical detail was dubious, to say the most.
12: Arabella, could I put the same question to you?
9: Firstly, I haven't the faintest idea what he was talking about. For me, the whole notion of a book based on a man's blinkered viewpoint is something...
0: Oh, that... and I quite liked the cover.
9: The cover?
0: He's one of my all-time favourite painters, Mike Yarwood. Oh, and I used to love his Huey Green.
12: Yes. Right, getting back to Daniel Henson... How do you think this book compares with his
10: Have
12: last...
10: you got any more of that vino, Arthur?
0: Well, there was a good third of a bottle. I don't know where that's gone, unless Ali Agni here has had it.
12: Yeah, look, if I could just steer us back to...
0: All I know is there was a bottle of red wine to go missing. So, you know, someone's had that. Because wine hasn't got legs, has it? It's a good job I've got another one.
10: Hey!
12: Look... Look, we're supposed to be reviewing a book here.
9: Yes, that's certainly what I'm here for.
0: There you are, Arnold, mate. Get that down here. Take no notice of a teacher's pet, isn't she?
9: That is it. This is the most ridiculous thing I've been involved with since Channel 4 asked me to mud wrestle Andrea Dworkin. I want nothing more to do with it. I'm out of here. Goodbye.
0: Dear me. Extraordinary behaviour. Completely sewn herself up, hasn't he?
12: Perhaps we should go to some music, or...
0: Oh, we haven't got anything by Petula Clark, have you, Jimmy? Go on, put one of hers on. She's got a lovely voice. When you're rolling and life is making you lonely, put that on. Love, downstairs. Come on, Tony.
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0: We present Tony Hancock, Sidney James, Bill Kerr, Hattie Jakes, and Kenneth Williams in...
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2: We live in a smoky atmosphere. Look at it, a thin layer of smog all over it. Hello, who's been writing messages on the bonnet with their finger? Ernie Biggs loves Elsie Spurgeon. I know that Ernie Biggs. He's the same one who runs along my fence with a stick of chalk. Wait till he comes home from school. I'll hide behind the hedge. I'll jump out on him and I'll wrap his catapult round his neck. I will not have spotty-faced kids defacing my limousine. Go on, wash it off. I want the chrome and the paintwork shining so that you can see your face in it.
3: I've never known anyone so finicky about their car as you are. I haven't cleaned my car for 3 years.
2: That is only so that any witnesses won't be able to tell what colour it was. It's a disgrace, your car is. You have to feel along the door to find where the handle is. I'm not letting mine get in a state like that. I'm proud of my car. It's the cleanest down this street. Dead elegant, that.
3: Yeah. I've seen you sitting up there all day at your bedroom window with a feather duster in your hand. And as soon as you see a speck of dust land, you're down. Buckets of water, polish, chamois leathers, hoses, vacuum cleaners, then back upstairs again, waiting for the next bit to land. It's an obsession.
2: It is not. If I keep it in good nick, I stand to make more money on it if I ever decided to sell it. It's very difficult keeping a car clean down railway cuttings. All those trains going by. And they do it deliberately. I've watched them.
3: Watched who?
2: Those drivers. They see me cleaning the car and they deliberately slow down, wait till the wind's in the right direction, then whoosh, a funnel full of dirty black smoke comes hurtling over. And more than once I've had occasion to complain to British Railways about them heaving lumps of coal at it. I think they must be running a sweep down at the shunting yards. Let's see how many times we can hit Hancock's car. It's no joke.
3: It's kept you in fires since you bought it.
2: That is not the point. A great lump of Welsh anthracite bouncing off it doesn't do the bonnet any good. Now, come on, the sooner we start this... I'll kill that next door's cat.
4: Now what's wrong?
2: Look what he's done. Look what he's done. Horrible great paw marks over the bonnet. Up the window, cross the roof and down the boot. Get my boot if I catch him again. Great ugly thing he is.
3: Well, come on, if we've got to do it, let's get it over with.
2: Right, Bill, you get under the car and polish it. Sid, you can do... You take the chamois... You've gone home.
4: Just a minute. Just a minute. Did you say under the car?
2: Yes, I did. I want the springs and all the stuff underneath polished right up. I want it shining. Go on, crawl under there, you ratbag.
4: But, Tub, what's the point? Nobody sees under the car.
2: They do at the garage when it goes up on the ramp. I don't want them to look underneath my car and say, ooh, isn't it dirty? I'm not all outward show, you know. I'm not like those women who just dust around the ornaments. Underneath, mate. Then you can lift the bonnet up and polish the engine.
4: Shall I take the tires off and wash the inner tubes?
2: Yes, you can do that afterwards. Then you can let the air out and put some fresh in. I want it looking just like it did when it came out of the showroom. Right, to work! There. Let's have a look. Oh, that's a bit better, isn't it?
3: It ought to be. Blimey, 3.5 hours of continual rubbing. I swear my right arm's 3 inches shorter than the other.
2: If a job is worth doing, it is worth doing well. Look at it gleaming there.
3: Yeah. Well, I still don't like the colour scheme, and I never have.
2: Don't like the colour scheme? Orange and heliotrope? Very voguey, that is.
3: I think it's the tartan hood that spoils it.
2: Because you've got no taste, have you? You've got to have something bright for the hood to balance up with the pink wall tyres.
3: Yeah, all you want is a couple of plants in there, and it'll look like a traveling coffee bar. Is it clean enough for you?
2: It'll do for now. We'll have another 3 hours on it tomorrow. Bill, have you finished the underneath? Where is he?
3: His legs are poking out the other side.
2: I bet he's asleep. I have a good mind to jump on his ankles. Love to see him spring up and hit his head on the big end. Or shall I start the engine up? His ear hole's right by the end of the exhaust pipe. No. Hang on. Pull your legs in, there's a bus coming.
4: What? What bus? Where? Ooh! Ah!
2: Oh, dear, I did enjoy that. I bet his knees felt that. He didn't half fetch them a whack on that running board. My running board. If you've damaged that running board, you will have the benefit of my starting handle across your nose.
4: I haven't hurt your running board.
1: Ooh, dinner ready.
2: You better go in now, otherwise she'll eat it all. Put a barrage balloon over the car in case it rains, William.
1: You must all be very hungry after all that work you've done. I've made a nice big dishful of cauliflower cheese.
2: Oh. I don't like cauliflower cheese.
4: Neither do I.
1: Don't you really?
2: You know we don't like cauliflower cheese. You've always known it.
1: Oh, well, never mind. I just have to eat it all myself.
2: You planned that. You made it on purpose. You're always doing that. You've made a list of everything we don't like, then you deliberately go and make dirty great binfuls of it. Oh, you gannet.
1: You can have bread and dripping.
2: Thank you very much indeed. The perfect Sunday dinner, roast bread and dripping. Most appetizing, the height of luxury. Draw the curtains. I don't want the neighbors looking in, seeing a man of my caliber eating bread and dripping.
3: Turn it up, Gridley. You must have something else in there.
1: No, there's no more.
2: She's hidden it all. She buries it somewhere. She's like something out of Armand and Michaela Dennis. She drags it all off to her lair and stands guard over it.
1: The car looks nice.
2: Don't change the subject. Bread and dripping.
4: I'm hungry after all that work. I think I'll have some cauliflower cheese.
5: Yeah, I might as well too.
1: But you don't like it. You said you didn't like it. You told me you didn't.
2: That's frightened her. She didn't expect that. I'll have some too. Ha ha ha. It's worth making yourself ill just to see her face. Drops 2 inches every spoonful we take. Where's me blindfold? I can't look at it and eat it. Miss Pugh, the front door.
1: Oh, yes, right you are.
2: No need to take your cauliflower cheese with you. We're not going to pinch it.
1: All right, but I know exactly how much is there.
2: Oh, go and open the door.
6: Good afternoon, ma'am.
1: Oh, good afternoon, Constable. Mr. Hancock, it's a policeman.
2: Quick, slap Sid on the back. He swallowed his cauliflower. It's all right, Sid, boy. He's not after you.
3: Blimey. I know he don't want me. I haven't done anything for weeks. Just whenever I hear the word, copper, turns my stomach right over. I'll be all right in a minute.
2: Won't you come in, Constable? Anything I can do for you? Have some cauliflower cheese.
6: No, thank you, sir. I'm on duty.
2: Oh, well, put some in your helmet for after.
6: Very, very kind of you, sir, but I'd rather not.
2: You're very wise. What can I do for you?
6: That's your car parked outside.
2: Yes, that's right. Magnificent vehicle, isn't she? Everybody round here admires her. Wonderful condition she's in.
6: Move it.
2: Pardon?
6: Move it.
2: Move it? Move it? Have you taken leave of your senses?
6: The aforementioned vehicle is causing an obstruction. Move it.
2: Oh, come now, my good man. I live here. It's parked outside my own house.
6: Your property only extends as far as those horrible chickens cut out in your hedge.
2: Horrible chickens? They are not chickens, Mush. They are birds of paradise. It's the milkman. His horse has been at him. Oh, yes. Yes, he has the cart up on the pavement getting at those. I shall be glad when he gets electrified and has a cart with handle to pull round.
6: Be that as it may, your property only extends up to the hedge. The pavement of the roadway thereafter to public thoroughfares for use without let or hindrance to the public at large. Move it.
2: I will not move it. There is no law to say a man may not park his car outside his own front door.
6: Well, normally we don't, ma'am. We don't bother about short periods. But that car hasn't been moved for 10 years.
3: 10 years? Do you mean to tell me you've had a cleaning that car every day and you never use it?
2: Well, I get in the driving seat sometimes and I turn the wheel and a bit of rum, rum, rum, rum, rum, rum, rum, rum, rum, rum, and pretend, and that. But if you mean actually moving, no.
3: Why not?
2: Because I can't pass the test. I've been up 73 times and they keep failing me. I just can't get the hang of it. My feet are too big, that's the trouble. They overlap. I put my foot on the brake, half of it goes on the accelerator as well, and we're off again.
6: Your feet are no concern of mine. That car must be moved.
2: But it's doing no harm. It's only standing there.
6: It is doing harm. This road has been resurfaced 8 times since the war, all except the bit your car is standing on. Yeah, I measured it just now. It's 8 inches lower than the rest of the road. We want to fill it in, so move it.
2: I will not move it.
6: Those are your last words?
2: They are, sir.
6: Very well. Under the powers now invested in us by the new Traffic Act, I shall make arrangements for the car to be towed away.
2: You will do no such thing. Putting chains round my front bumper and lifting it up onto its hind legs? They'd scratch it. I've lavished hours of loving care on that car, and I'm not having it desecrated by the likes of you.
6: It's got to be moved.
2: It cannot be moved. I have got nowhere to put it.
6: Put it in a garage.
2: I have not got a garage.
6: Then put it in your front garden. Knock down them chickens and push it through there.
2: That's the trouble with the country today. I mean, there's no respect for the aristocracy at all. Oh, I am not moving that car. There it is, and there it stays. Until such time as I pass my test and can afford a gallon of petrol. I know my rights. This is not a main road. No buses run down here. There are no zebra crossings. It's well away from all corners, and there are two of my own hurricane lamps lighting it up. It is also within 25 yards of a street lamp, the design of which, incidentally, I do not approve of. Taking things all round, therefore, I am perfectly within my rights, parking my car there, and I shall resist any efforts to move it.
6: But we've got to mend the road.
2: Then you'll just have to mend round it again. And tell the tar sprayer to watch what he's doing. I had to chisel open the door last time.
6: Yes, but don't you
2: see... There is no more to be said. Might is not right. Temper it with justice. Rex versus Crippin, third day. Crippin speaking, 79 for 3. So if you will kindly take your helmet off the teapot, I shall bid you good day.
6: Very well. I shall have to make a report. And no doubt you will be hearing from the magistrate's court within the next few days.
2: Good. And I shall answer any charge in person. I am willing to defend my civil liberties, whatever you try to do to me. I'm not frightened. Use your rubber hoses. And your lights in the face. And all smoking while I haven't got one. See if I care. And it's no use trying to come round and tow it away because I'm taking the wheels off. That showed him. They admit they're matching me. Now, let's finish my dinner. I bet he thought, where's my cauliflower cheese gone? Who has had my cauliflower? It's her. She's woofed it. She's like greased lightning. I only took my eyes off it for 30 seconds. I bet it never touched the sides on its way down. Stone me. No wonder the dustmen don't bother to call here. All they get is ashes. Oh, spread me some bread and dripping.
6: Fined 25 shillings, license endorsed. Next case, Constable, please.
5: John Dillinger, driving across ploughed field looking for proposed London-Birmingham roadway.
6: Ah. Drunk?
5: Yes.
6: £5. Disqualified 6 months. Next.
5: Jack Bradley, over 90 miles an hour up the wrong side of a dual carriageway.
6: Over 90 miles an hour.
5: Must have been. He didn't even make a white blob on our radar screen.
6: £4, license endorsed. Next.
5: Anthony Hancock, parking 10 years.
7: Not guilty, Your Honour. I wish to defend myself.
6: Oh, dear, why do they bother? Must you?
7: I must. In the fair name of British justice and liberty, I demand my rights as a citizen.
6: Oh, dear, it is one of those. Very well, continue.
7: Me lad. My car has been parked outside 23 railway cuttings. My own abode, mark you. In a de-restricted street without any complaints from the neighbours, passing pedestrians or cars. It does no harm. It merely enhances the neighbourhood with its beauty. In my profession, it is essential to have a motor vehicle at my disposal all hours of the day in case I have to dash off to rehearsals.
6: But you haven't used it for 10 years.
7: So you can see I am in no position to pay the fine. But I may get some work any day now. You have to be there quick in case somebody else gets it. Therefore, I submit that there is no case to answer. I am perfectly within my rights to leave my car where it is. There is no law to prevent that from doing so. There is nothing anyone can do to stop me. And therefore, I demand. Yea, demand. That I be found not guilty, discharged, and walk from this court a free man.
6: Fine, 40 shillings next.
7: Let me laugh.
6: Fine, 45 shillings next.
7: I object, Your Honor.
6: 50 shillings next.
7: This is a travesty of justice.
6: 55 shillings. Will you allow me to get on with the next case, or will you go on for the £3?
7: Oh.
6: And one other thing.
7: Yes?
6: Move it. Next.
5: Judge Percy Francis.
6: That's me.
5: Yes, sir. Your car is parked outside in a restricted area.
6: Oh, I see. Well, fine, 50, 10 shillings. And licensing. I mean, don't do it again. A court adjourned. That's ridiculous.

0: I am not moving it.
1: You've got to, son. The court ruled against you.
0: They have no right to make me move my car. I've got nowhere to put it.
1: Well, they reckon you could leave it out in the front garden.
0: I am not ruining my glads and daffs for anybody. It's taken me 3 years to get those bulbs right. You wait till they come up. I've got me coat of arms in one bed. And there's the number of the house in another. And then there's me face in the center.
1: Really not. I thought you were going to have a clock.
0: Well, it's combined. My face is the dial and the hands are stuck on my nose. So when they're pointed to each ear, it's 10 to 2.
1: Oh, I got it. And at 3:15, you're going to look like Jimmy Edwards.
0: That's it. So you see, I can't have my car in the front garden. It'll completely spoil it. And besides, to get it in, I'll have to tear down my chickens. Me birds of paradise, and I'm not doing that either.
2: Anyone for stuffed cabbage?
0: No.
1: No.
2: Good, I'll make some. Where's Bill?
0: He's outside cleaning the car. The 11:23 to Waterloo went by just now. 15 direct hits and 2 clouds of smoke, and there it is.
3: Tub! Tub! Come quickly!
0: What's wrong?
3: The police have arrived with a breakdown wagon. They're going to tow the car away. They're putting the chains round it now.
0: You fool! Why didn't you stop them?
3: Well, I tried to. They put the hook under me collar and swung me over the fence.
0: If you landed on my flower beds...
3: I didn't do much damage, Tub. I missed the chickens, but I think I landed on your snowdrops.
0: You nincompoop. Do you realize what this means? When my face grows, I won't have any teeth. I shall deal with you later. I'm going to have some words with these blue-coated vandals. Take those chains off my car. I have the law on you.
4: We are the law.
0: Bill? Lie down the road in front of the lorry.
3: Hey, Tub, I...
0: Lie down in front of the lorry.
3: But they might run me over.
0: This is a chance I'm going to have to take. Lie down.
4: Now, come along, sir. Don't be foolish. Get up out of the road.
0: You stay there, Bill. They can't trample roughshod over private citizens.
4: Are you going to get up, sir?
3: No, you're not going to touch my friend's car, so there.
4: Right, Fred. Lower the hook. Hook it under his belt. All away. That's it. Swing him clear.
3: Put me down.
0: Yes, you put my friend down.
4: That's it, Fred. Swing him over the edge.
3: Help, Tom. Help.
0: I demand you release him.
4: Righto, Fred. Let him go.
0: Not over me, flower beds.
3: Oh!
0: Stone me. That's me nose and one of me ears gone for a bit. You've disfigured my clock, you vandals. I'll sue you for damages.
3: I think I've broken some bones, Tub.
0: Oh, shut up. I shall write to the vicar about this.
4: Right, Fred. Get the hook round the bumper again. That's it. Right, all away.
0: Be careful, it won't take the strain.
4: Well, that's the bumper moved anyway. Throw it in the back of the lorry. Fred, drive round and hitch up the other bumper. We'll get it from behind.
0: Leave it alone. There'll be questions asked in the house about this. Hello, the 1141 of Victoria. Duck, everybody behind the fence.

0: Well, you won a first round, Hancock. Your car's still there.
1: Of course it's still there. They've come up against a fighter in me.
0: Well, you had a bit of help, boy. You were dead lucky that train went past just then. That copper didn't know what time it was when a lump of coal hit him on the back of the head.
1: He still doesn't. He hasn't come round yet. He's in the cottage hospital.
0: Good shot, those train drivers, aren't they? They missed the other one, so I picked up a brick and let him have it. He said, where's them? Where's Bill?
1: Oh, he's still lying out in the flower bed, moaning and groaning.
0: Don't you think we ought to go out and bring him in?
1: No, if he wants to come in, let him crawl in. Great oaf falling on me set piece. Skylarking about on cranes, it's his own fault.
2: They'll be back, you know. They won't let you get away with it. You can't fight the law. They'll put you in jail for this.
1: You always put the mockers on everything, don't you? Why don't you get back in the kitchen and mind your own business? What is for dinner?
2: You don't like stuffed marrow, do you?
1: No, I do not.
2: Oh, that's what we're having, then.
1: Stuffed marrow, stuffed cabbage and cauliflower cheese. Can't you forget you used to work in a British restaurant? She's half-cooked some rubbish. All her wartime recipes here. Potato peat stuck up in the kitchen there. Not good enough for a gourmet like me, a man of my taste. The war's over, dear. There's other food about now. I've got a very delicate palate. Nothing but the finest. Subtle, exotic, fleeting savouries. That's what I want. Why can't we have egg and chips and a bottle of chops? We never get anything imaginative round here.
3: Tub! Tub!
1: Oh, it's you. He can't be too badly hurt. He opened the door by himself. What do you want?
3: The back tub. They've got the road menders ready to start as soon as the car's moved.
1: Well, they won't move it this time. It's bolted to the road and chained to the lamppost.
3: They're not trying to move it this time. They've got a great steamroller up against it. They reckon it'll just about fill in the hole. Then all they've got to do is spray some tar over it.
1: They can't do that. Bill, go and lay in front of the steamroller.
3: No, I can't do that, Tub. I can't move.
1: Sid, help me carry him out there. Open the door. Right, up. Up to you.
0: Careful, I've got his feet.
3: Put me down. Stop it. I don't want to be flattened. I don't want to be part of the road.
1: Not so much of the old lip there. But keep that steamroller away from my limousine.
4: Now, we don't want any more trouble, sir. I'm willing to forget the last little fracas, but we're not having any more.
1: It wasn't my fault. I told you to duck. How's your head?
4: Nasty. Quite nasty. All these bandages. I can't get my helmet on.
1: Never mind. Paint them all black and stick a badge on them. Nobody will notice. Right, Sid, put him down in front of the steamroller.
4: Now, come along. Now, get up. Laying in front of steamrollers is forbidden in this country.
3: I can't move. My ankle's gone.
4: Look, sir, we can't go on like this, can we?
1: No, we can't.
4: This bit of road under your car must be brought up to the same level as the rest of the road. It's dangerous otherwise.
1: I appreciate your point, officer, but I am not moving my car. I refuse to be coerced.
4: Well, then, let's talk it over. Let's have what we might call a summit conference between the heads of state.
1: Well, I'm always open to reason. What are your proposals to end the Cold War?
4: Well, how about this? We move your car 20 yards up the road until this bit's been levelled up and resurfaced, and you can move it back, and we say no more about it.
1: That seems very reasonable. You guarantee that I won't have any more trouble?
4: No, not for another 10 years till we have to fill the road in again.
1: Very well. I agree. Well,
4: thank you very much, sir.
1: I mean, you'll appreciate. I mean, there was nothing personal against your good self. Throughout the whole affair, you conducted yourself with the utmost dignity and in a fashion most befitting a member of the Cheam Constabulary.
4: Thank you, sir. I must say, I've admired your tenacity in standing up for your rights.
1: Thank you.
4: Are we friends again?
1: Certainly. Little fingers?
4: Oh.
1: Well, old man, help me push the car along and we can start immediately.
4: But what about him in the road?
1: Oh, push him in the gutter. He'll probably fall asleep.

0: And of course, I've just realized, you know what's happened? Their aim hasn't improved at all. Now the road's been built up, the car's up much higher. They can see it better. They got more to aim at. I knew I should have held out and not let them do that road.
1: Well, what are you going to do about it then? Move the car?
0: No, I am not. There is only one way to deal with this. You've got to stop those trains going by. Bill?
2: Yeah?
0: Come here.
2: What do you want?
0: Go and lay on the railway line.
2: No, I won't.
0: Grab him. Miss Pugh, some rope. We'll tie him across the line.
2: No, Tub, please, don't do it.
0: Take his legs. We've got to stop the 12:23.
2: Why am I always the...
0: Look, it won't hurt, Bill. You just lay in front of the train. We'll see who gives in first.
2: Yeah, but I always get this sort
0: You can trust me, Bill. We're not going to take this line down. Well, I mean, you are, but...
2: Oh, no, not this time. Once
0: is enough. It's the only way. Force must match force.
2: How many times have I asked you, Tub? Please, don't do it to me.
3: That was Hancock's Half Hour, starring Tony Hancock with Sidney James, Bill Kerr, Hattie Jakes and Kenneth Williams. Theme and incidental music composed and conducted by Wally Stott. The show written by Alan Simpson and Ray Galt. The program, which was recorded, was produced by Tom

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2: From the Sky News Centre at 7, Labour's won the Holborn and St Pancras by-election. The parties retain the seat vacated by former Prime Minister Sir Keir Starmer. Camden Council leader Sagal Abdiwali beat the Greens comfortably with a majority of more than 3,300.
3: I've watched people across Camden work to build communities where difference is not something to fear, but something to value. We cannot allow that work built over generations to be casually undone by those who seek to divide us.
2: Reform UK's Home Affairs spokesperson Zia Yusuf recently attacked her candidacy in the by-election as a British Somalian. Zach Polanski came second, insisting he'll continue as the Green Party leader. There are calls for radical reform to support people with autism and ADHD in England. Government-commissioned reviews warned the current system falls short and should be needs-based instead of diagnosis-dependent. It also found there's a risk of misdiagnosis and overdiagnosis. Dani Lehman-Hill is from Ambitious About Autism.
4: Diagnosis is an absolute lifeline. It can really help them understand themselves. It can help them be understood by others. It can also, as it stands at the moment, be the only reliable way to have their needs recognised.
2: The US Defence Secretary Pete Hegseth's confirmed the firing squad execution of a former US Army officer convicted of a mass shooting will be live-streamed. Nigel Hassan opened fire at the Fort Hood base in 2009, killing 13 and wounding 32 others. There's been a sharp drop in the number of people hitting our shops over the past year. It's down nearly 3% on last September. AI chatbots could help diagnose patients days before they see a GP. While more research is needed, the tech could help family doctors prepare for patient visits. And two concrete walls featuring original Banksy artwork will be craned into a gallery garden later. The Hula Hoop Girl and Sandcastle Boy will be going on display at an exhibition in Colchester in Essex from tomorrow. That's the latest. I'm Imani Rana.
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1: And me, not Matt.
0: Who are you then?
1: I'm Phil Salter.
0: Are you?
1: Yes, I'm here with you and the listener.
0: The listener?
1: The listener.
0: What do you think he'll think of the show?
1: It might be a she, sir.
0: Ooh, possibly.
1: Yeah, anyway, we're here till 9 o'clock.
0: We are.
1: And playing all your favourite music, all the best music, all day long on Northern Air Hospital Radio. A friend at your bedside.
0: That sounds wrong.
1: A friend at your bedside.
0: Yeah, friend, mate. Hey, all right.
1: Mate at your bedside.
0: It's sorted.
1: In it.

0: Now, now, talking about making up words, Dr. Seuss.
1: Dr. Seuss?
0: He made up a word in his 1950s book, If I Ran the Zoo.
2: And
0: it's a word
2: yeah.
0: that probably wasn't so popular in the 50s, but it's used on a daily basis now.
2: Can I have some kind of a clue?
0: Yeah, if someone's really into technology, what would you call them?
2: A geek?
0: No.
2: I don't know.
0: A nerd.
2: Nerd.
0: A nerd.
2: Ah, right. Did you know that the name Wendy was invented
0: Peter
2: by...
0: Peter Pan.
2: It was invented...
0: Peter J.M. Barry. Yeah. Peter Pan.
2: It was invented by J.M. Barry for Peter Pan.
0: Was it?
2: The name didn't exist before.
0: Really?
2: Yeah.
0: Do you know the name Matt?
2: Matt, that's your name.
0: It is.
2: Yes.
0: That's it.
2: Oh, okay.
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Car parking at the hospital can be difficult at times. 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We do, however, ask all visitors to the hospital who are able-bodied not to park in the spaces which are reserved for disabled persons. Please help us at the hospital to assist our disabled patients and visitors. Thank you.

0: Good morning, it's Northern Air Hospital Radio, and we're here every day of the week, Monday to Friday, between 7 and 9. Steve Martin's on the way at 9 o'clock, and then Paul Baker is here at 10 with the Mystery Top 40. This morning's mystery year is
1: 1972.
0: Oh, you've gone and ruined it again.
1: Will you stop pausing?
0: Well, you're not supposed to.
1: If you're not going to say, if you don't want me to say it, well, don't show me the sheet and say, this is what we're doing.
0: Well, I'll have to tell him to change it.
1: Do
0: now.
1: A different one.
0: You'll have to change
1: Just
0: it.
1: Do
0: now,
1: a different
0: you?
1: One.
0: You'll have to.
1: Do that one there.
0: Okay.
1: 84. Just do that one.

0: this is Ian, and I would love for you to join me later today at 11 for the Big Northern Air Hospital Radio True or False Quiz. Sounds exciting. As well as that, you've also got an hour of fantastic music with a little bit of talking in between and some very rubbish jokes. So don't forget, please, 11 a.m. On a Friday. That's today. I'll see you later.
1: Ian Forrest.
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0: Good morning, welcome to The Breakfast Show. It's Phil.
1: And Matt.
0: Hello.
1: Hello. Now, have you ever opened your eyes in a room that's completely pitch black?
0: I don't know.
1: Well, of course you have.
0: Well, I can bed in my bedroom, obviously.
1: Right. Yeah. Now, when you open your eyes, you see a colour.
0: Do you?
1: You do.
0: Oh.
1: And it's a special colour.
0: Is it like a purpley red?
1: It's called eigengrau.
0: Oh, of course.
1: That's what it's called.
0: Is that a really dark black or something?
1: It's a dark grey.
0: Right.
1: That's what it's called. Obviously, it's German. Because
0: yes.
1: The Germans have a name
0: for
1: every single thing. And I'm trying to think of the one that's ridiculous.
0: Isn't it Schadenfreude or something?
1: No, Schadenfreude is happiness at the misfortune of others.
0: Right. Well, you're always like that, aren't you?
1: Oh, I'm a Schadenfreude king, sir. No, but there is one that... Oh, if it'll come to me in a minute...
0: Don't worry, we're here till 9.
1: Yes, all right. Hang on. Just fill in while I'm thinking.
0: This is radio, they can see nothing. Good morning, listener. It's Northern Air Hospital Radio.
1: Listener, I know him well. But there is a word, and I'll find it. In fact, it was on The Chase the other day, so you should remember it, because I know you're an avid viewer of The Chase.
0: Yes.
1: Sorry. The Chasse.

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3: So my wife and I went into a well-known department store here in Manchester last Thursday. I can't tell you, of course, because it'd be advertising which one, so I'll just refer to it by the initials M&S. I fancied a new pair of trousers, but instead my wife spotted a stunning suit, which we thought would be perfect for our teenage daughter. Now, when I say teenage, she's only 13, but if you've got one of those, you will know that 13 is definitely enough to qualify as a fully-fledged teenager, at least as far as driving parents to bursting into uncontrollable sobbing in public is concerned. Well, anyway, we saw this suit, and it cost a sickening amount of money, but we knew she would look great in it, and ignoring the fact that this would provoke my bank manager to new levels of sadism, we bought it. So, picture the scene. Daughter comes home from school and comes into the lounge. I stand there grinning like an idiot and produce the bag containing suit from behind my back. My wife beams confidently and my daughter takes the bag and examines the contents. I'm still grinning like a toothpaste advert, and seconds, long seconds pass without my daughter's face bursting into happiness and joy. She didn't like it. Why I was disappointed or surprised, I don't know. A friend's daughter once asked the sales assistant, "Is it all right if I bring this dress back, if my mother likes it? I should have known. The technique should have been to get someone else, like a sister-in-law, to buy that suit and then give it to my daughter. When she showed it to us, we then go, "Ugh!" and "Ugh!" and make faces like someone chewing a lemon. This would, of course, make our daughter fall passionately in love with the thing and refuse to take it off. Ever! It's even a verse in the Bible. Fortunate is the man who looks ahead to see what will result from his plans. And in case you thought there were 10 commandments, there are in fact 11. Thou shalt have common sense. I know it doesn't actually say that anywhere. It doesn't have to. It's common sense. So use a bit of common sense and remember to look ahead, whether you're dealing with colleagues at work, or friends, or spouses, and especially, very especially, teenage daughters.
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1: Good morning and welcome to Northern Air. It's the morning, you know.
2: It is, because it's the breakfast show.
1: It is.
2: With Phil and Matt. 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
1: The World Wide Web?
2: Yes, on northernair.org.uk. We're worldwide. Good morning to everybody, or good evening if you're in Australia.
1: Yeah, or Peru.
2: Yeah,
1: maybe.
2: Absolutely.
1: If you're riding a llama in Peru, and you're scanning on your radio, and you want to listen to us, well, you can do.
2: Yeah.
1: For you in Peru. Anyway, did you know you can turn peanut butter into diamonds?
2: Go on.
1: No, I'm not lying.
2: Ow.
1: There's an institute in Germany, apparently, and what they did was they compressed peanut butter so much, and it's the same way that they make rubies out of talc. You have to compress whatever you want to call it. So for a ruby, for example, you compress the talc and you reduce it in temperature over a period of time, and eventually the talc's gone. Ruby, hello. And it's the same with peanut butter. Why? I don't know, because I reckon that if you compress peanut butter, you'd probably just get peanut butter.
2: But I never knew rubies were made from talc. Didn't know.
1: Rubies, gypsum.
2: If you stick a ruby under your armpit, will it stop you sweating?
1: No, but it might dig in a little bit.

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1: Coast Guard.
0: In an emergency, call 999 and ask for the Coast Guard.

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2: From the Sky News Centre at 8. The Green Party leader says he's disappointed but incredibly proud after losing to Labour in the Holborn and St Pancras by-election.
3: We tripled our vote share in this election, and John Curtis this morning has said that this seat demonstrates that we are going to be more of an electoral threat to Labour than we ever have in our history. This was our second best ever by-election result in history.
2: Zach Polanski came in second after Sagal Abdiwali managed to get over 3,300 more votes than him. He's already confirmed he'd absolutely stand again for Parliament despite the loss. There's a warning England's reached a tipping point where people are at risk of being misdiagnosed with ADHD and autism. An independent review's found recognition of the conditions has risen dramatically, leading to hundreds of thousands of people awaiting assessment. A firing squad will execute a former US Army officer convicted of a mass shooting. Nigel Hassan killed 13 people in a shooting spree at Fort Hood in Texas in 2009. His punishment's taking place at the same place and around the same time of day as the attack he carried out. US Defense Secretary Pete Hegseth says soldiers will take on the task.
4: It hadn't been since World War II. It was a radical Islamist attack in uniform inside the ranks. And so he's going to get a firing squad of soldiers, as it should be. And we'll make sure that people are able to watch it, that it's public, because people need to understand that there's serious consequences for these types of things.
2: Millions more households in England could soon benefit from strict new protections forcing landlords to quickly fix dangerous issues like mould. Ministers are consulting on an extension of a WABs law to support private renters living in poor conditions. A helpline's expecting the number of sextortion cases to more than double this year. The Internet Watch Foundation says the vast majority involve boys. And the owner of Facebook and Instagram's banning the Chinese firm behind TikTok from advertising on its platforms in the US. ByteDance owns the video sharing app, which is one of Meta's biggest competitors in engagement, creators and advertising cash. That's the latest. I'm Imani Rana.
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1: Hello, we've got a special guest in the studio today. We've got Friday John. Say hello, Friday John.
2: Hello!
0: Who's Friday John? Is that just a figment of your imagination?
1: No, he's here. Can't you look at his hat? Look at him. Say hello, Friday John.
2: Hello!
1: There is only one of them.
0: Why has he got two voices?
1: He's Stereo John. In brackets, Friday.
0: Oh, dear. I think we should shut up and play some music.
1: Go on, then.
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0: Now, did you know?
1: No, well, don't just hang on.
0: Well, no, you want to know, don't you?
1: Then I'm going to have to start it.
0: You don't have to start anything. Have you started it?
1: I've started.
0: Have you started? Let's go. Right.
1: Normal. Come on, Lee, welcome to the breakfast show.
0: Shut up. Okay. You've asked me for a fact now. I'm going to give you one.
1: Ooh.
0: And a fact. Now, did you know you're 13.8% more likely to die on your own birthday?
1: Really?
0: Yeah, how joyous that is.
1: No, that don't, but
0: yes.
1: Why?
0: Well, according to a 2012 study published in the Journal and Annals of Epidemiology, humans are 13.8% more likely to die on their birthday than on any other day of the year. Now, that's according to Swiss mortality statistics.
1: Well, name somebody famous who died on their birthday.
0: Shakespeare.
1: Correct.
0: It's the only one we know. Yeah. But yes, that's actually true.
1: Somebody recently died on their birthday. Oh, he's a friend of ours, so that's irrelevant.
0: Yes, and I know someone who died on someone else's birthday.
1: Who was that?
0: Well, most other people.
1: Oh, yeah.

0: Have you ever counted the number of dimples on a golf ball?
1: No. Has anybody?
0: Yes.
1: Is there a specific number?
0: Yes.
1: I knew you were going to say that. Go on, then.
0: Go on, then. You get three guesses.
1: So, on a golf ball, the number of dimples, it must be over 100.
0: It is over 100.
1: It's probably over 200 as well.
0: It is over 200.
1: It's 250.
0: It isn't.
1: Is it more than that?
0: It is.
1: 400.
0: Oh, it's less than that, sir.
1: 300.
0: It's more than that, sir.
1: 350.
0: This could go on forever.
1: 327.
0: Why don't you say 336?
1: 336.
0: So let's start from the beginning.
1: Okay.
0: You know on golf balls?
1: Yeah.
0: How many dimples do you think they've got?
1: Ah, now I know this.
0: Go on.
1: Somebody told me. 336.
0: Yeah, I told you about... 10 seconds ago.
1: Absolutely.
0: It's 336, and apparently...
1: That was wrong.
0: Yeah, it is, I just made it up. No, it is. And apparently 336 is the exact amount, so it puts the dimples symmetrical on the ball, so if not, the ball will wobble.
1: Right.
0: Apparently okay. So.
1: I mean, we don't have to give you some information on this programme.
0: It's useless.
1: Not all of it any good, yeah.
0: No.
1: It's things you didn't know you didn't know.
0: Yes, that's true. But if you knew them, then you'd know them and you wouldn't have to not know it.
1: That's true.

0: If I'm going out on my new paddleboard, the last thing I'm taking is my phone, right? Buoyancy aid, fine. But mobile? My whole life's on that phone. Why would I risk losing it in the... Coast Guard, help!
1: Okay, help's on its way.
2: Grab my hand!
0: Phone. In a waterproof pouch. It's the first thing I pack now.
3: In an emergency at the coast, call 999 and ask for the Coast Guard. And please, respect the water.

0: Northern Air.
1: How many legs have dragonflies got?
2: 8.
1: No, they're an insect, so they've got...
2: 6.
1: Yes. And what can't they do?
2: They can't fly.
1: They can't walk.
2: Can't they?
1: No.
2: What are the legs for?
1: The look.
2: No, seriously, can't they walk?
1: I don't know, they can't walk.
2: Of course they can walk.
1: Have you ever seen a dragonfly parading across a picnic table or strolling along a branch? What? No, the legs are too weak. They can't actually walk on them. They can sort of land on a lily pad.
2: Right.
1: Or a leaf. Or water. They can land on water, but they can't actually walk on it.
3: 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As well as that, you've got an hour of great music with a little bit of talking in between and some, sorry, very rubbish jokes. So don't forget, please join me at 11 today. Thank you.
0: Ian Forrest. Here.

0: Right. Do you think you're quite good at English?
1: I would like to think I am sort of in it.
0: So in it, mate. M8, obviously. What's the only word in the English language that ends with MT?
1: Prompt.
0: No, that ends in PT.
1: Prompt, spelt incorrectly.
0: No, or not.
1: Ends in MT?
0: Yes.
1: No, go on.
0: Dreamt.
1: Okay.
0: Or, I suppose, if dreamt ends in MT, then undreamt, which is actually a word,
1: right,
0: also ends in MT.
1: We're going back to these, like, unkempt and
0: yeah, unkempt. Yeah, wasn't there the brothers in Spandau Ballet?
1: No.
0: Ah.

0: Good morning.
1: Good morning.
0: This is the break. Good morning.
1: Hello.
0: Hello.
1: Welcome to Northern Air.
0: Welcome.
1: It's hospital radio.
0: It is.
1: For North Manchester.
0: It is. Now, did you know?
1: Hang on. It's Phil and Matt.
0: Well, we know that.
1: Well, we do, but it might be a new listener this morning. Somebody
0: who's unfortunately
1: come into hospital last night, switched this on and thought, have I gone into a parallel universe?
0: Will it be a he or a she?
1: I don't know.
0: Saying that, shouldn't judge.
1: No.
0: Anyway, the average adult, and this really applies to us, the average adult spends more time on the toilet than they do exercising.
1: Well, obviously. Exercising, sir?
0: Yeah, what's that?
1: No idea.
2: This is Count Arthur Strong on Never Love, bloody hell. I'll start again, Phil, shall I? Yeah. This is Count Arthur Strong on Northern Air Hospital Radio. Keep taking the tablets, everybody.
3: Mm-hmm.

way. Damn, y'all feel it? Oh. Like 1, 2, 3. The earth keeps turning.

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1: Music, chat and information to help you during your stay in hospital.
2: When do you think the first email was sent?
3: 1972.
2: Wrong.
3: Earlier?
2: Yes.
3: 1947?
2: No, it was 1971.
3: Really?
2: Yes.
3: Oh, it wasn't a bad guess.
2: And it was sent by a chap called Ray Tomlinson. And it was sent to...
3: himself, probably.
2: Is the correct answer.
3: Because who else could he send it to?
2: Yeah, exactly. So, the first email was actually... and it was QWERTY.
3: Right.
2: That's all he sent.
3: You know what I'd have sent?
2: Yes, hello. I do. Hello!

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2: From the Sky News Centre at 9, the Green Party leader says it'll be up to members to decide whether he continues in the role after failing to become an MP in the Holborn and St Pancras by-election. Sahgal Abdiwali secured a majority of more than 3,300 votes for Labour. Zach Polanski says he's disappointed and wants to stay on. Bridget Phillipson's the Labour Party's chair and says the result's a positive sign for the PM.
3: I think it demonstrates that Andy has got off to an incredibly strong start and is appealing to voters in seats like Holborn and St Pancras and across the country. We're seeing that. I hear it on the doors and it's really encouraging to see.
2: A review is highlighting the mismatch between the true rates of ADHD and autism in society and the numbers seeking help for the conditions. The report, commissioned by the government, points to soaring numbers requiring assessments. The US Defence Secretary's confirmed the firing squad execution of a former US Army officer convicted of a mass shooting will be live-streamed to the public. Nidal Hassan fatally shot 13 people at Fort Hood in 2009, injuring another 32. Pete Hegseth says showcasing his death will help people understand there are serious consequences. But Californians aren't too happy with the way it's being carried out.
4: It's disgusting. It's childish. What's next? Pay-per-view? I mean, this is just ridiculous. It shouldn't be anything the public sees.
5: I think it's a bit inhumane. It's not something that needs to be shown, especially we don't know if kids are watching.
6: Very extreme in my opinion. It's overly doing it.
2: More than 4,000 heat records have been broken so far this year at weather stations across the UK. Analysis suggests there have been 119 days in which a new hot weather high was set somewhere in the country. There's been a sharp drop in the number of people hitting our shops over the past year. It's down nearly 3% on last September. And Formula One says this weekend Singapore Grand Prix will go ahead, despite pollution in the area hitting record levels. Wildfires have been burning throughout parts of Indonesia for weeks. That's the latest. I'm Imani Rana.
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7: It's Friday morning, it's the end of the week and it's raining in Manchester. What more could we ask for? What have we got? We've got Blondie coming up first, which got to number two way back in 1978. And it was a cover of the hit originally by Randy and the Rainbows. But Debbie Harry added the little bit of French to it and made it distinctly hers. So let's sit back, relax and enjoy the music on Northern Air Hospital Radio.

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1: We've just had the Rolling Stones, and still lined up on my record player, we've got T-Rex, Fleetwood Mac and ABBA to name but a few. A quick look back at today in music. In 1965, the Beatles started a four-week run at number one in America with Yesterday. 1993, Take That hit the top of the UK chart with Relight My Fire. But going back to 1958, this was the day Eddie Cochran

as opposed to the four from Liverpool, that was the four from Sweden. Yes, that was ABBA with Knowing Me, Knowing You. Coming up next, we got Fleetwood Mac with Don't Stop. A nice little fact about the band, their album Rumours became one of the biggest selling albums of all times, despite the band's members going through all sorts of relationship turmoil while they were recording it. So plenty of drama behind the scenes, but some absolutely brilliant music came out of it. Here it is, it's Fleetwood Mac on the

Sir Rod Stewart there with Maggie May. Earlier on we had the Four from Sweden, now we've got the Fab Four from Liverpool. Yes, it's the Beatles. But before then, here's a nice little fact for you. Research says listening to music can actually give your immune system a bit of a boost. So really, we're practicing medicine this morning. Here they are, it's the Beatles with Here Comes the Sun. Well, we could all wish on a Friday on Northern Air. Here comes

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3: 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Tell us who you are, very important. Tell us where you are, also very important. And just as important, tell us what you would like and any message you would like us to pass on. And we will do the rest. So let's carry on. It's for all the flowers out there. It's the move on a Friday.
4: What's

0: Three-Dog Night there with one coming up. We've got Joan Jett and the Blackhearts lined up on my record player with I Love Rock and Roll. And here's something worth remembering. When you're filling up your jam jar, Google Maps is now showing petrol and diesel prices, which at least makes it a bit easier to hunt down the cheapest forecourt. Diesel used to be cheaper than petrol more often than it is now, but these days it can be quite a lot dearer. And we in the UK, we buy in litres but drive in miles. One Imperial gallon is 4.5 litres. So if the fuel is around £1.70 a litre, that's approximately £7.70 a gallon. Suddenly those Americans are complaining at $3 a gallon. Doesn't sound quite so painful, even allowing for their smaller gallon. Anyway, let's get back to the music. It's Joan Jett and the Blackhearts here on a Friday. It's the end of the week. The weekend's round.
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0: coming up on my record play, we've got Bill Medley and Jennifer Warnes with I've Had the Time of My Life. But first, what makes us scream? A recent poll reckons the big ones include a knock at the window after dark, a mysterious thud downstairs in the middle of the night, and spiders on the pillow. If my missus, my Donna, sees a spider in the room, oh, it screams all round. And here's another one, something brushing against your leg in the sea. And apparently 84% of us end up laughing afterwards. Donna doesn't, not where spiders are concerned. Anyway, from screaming to singing, here's Bill Medley and Jennifer Warnes on a Friday on Northern Air.
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2: 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Yes, it's Lynn Barry with 1, 2, 3. So get your hand ready, whether you're left-handed or right-handed, and 3 fingers, that's all you need. And don't forget, it's 1, 2, 3 here on Northern Air Hospital Radio.

Did you join in with that one? Yes, it's 1, 2, 3 from Len Barry. Before my final tune, a little fact for you. Sliced bread only arrived in 1928. And before that, people apparently talked about something the best thing since bagged bread. Not sliced bread, bagged bread. And to finish this show, it's Elvis Presley with Suspicion. Elvis originally recorded this in 1962, but it wasn't a hit until in the UK, until December of 1976. Some 14 years later, it went on to reach number 9 in the UK in the chart in early 1977. So from me, Steve Martin, thank you very much for listening to me on this rainy Friday. Have a great weekend. Get well soon, and if you're still in hospital over the weekend, I'll see you on Monday. Here he is, it's the King, it's Elvis Presley on Northern Air.

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3: From the Sky News Centre at 10. Labour Chair Bridget Phillipson says her party's Holborn and St Pancras by-election win is a real endorsement of the government's approach. Camden Council leader Sagal Abdulwali beat the Greens comfortably with a majority of more than 3,300.
4: I've watched people across Camden work to build communities where difference is not something to fear but something to value. We cannot allow that work built over generations to be casually undone by those who seek to divide us.
3: Reform UK's Home Affairs spokesperson Zia Yusuf recently attacked her candidacy in the by-election as a British Somalian. Zach Polanski came second, but insists he'll absolutely continue as the Green Party leader. An official review in England has found there's a risk of people being over-diagnosed with ADHD and autism, leaving thousands waiting for help. A major new report's calling for the sector to be overhauled so people can get support based on their needs. Dr. Sarah Hughes, the chief executive of Charity Mind, and says issues need to be recognised early on.
5: We're looking at a kind of a prevention agenda that will stop and really reduce the numbers of people who get to the other end that's much more acute, that demands much more support. We want to see the slowing down of what's happening, and sadly that might need some years of double funding before we get there.
3: What's believed to be the first public execution in the United States in almost a century is expected to take place in a couple of months. Washington's defense secretaries confirmed the action against a former US Army major will involve a firing squad. Ministers are looking at how a law aimed at protecting families living in poor conditions can be applied to private landlords in England. It already covers social housing with strict deadlines for fixing hazards. Everton's owners say they're considering potentially selling the club. The Friedkin Group's confirmed it's exploring investment options for the Premier League side. And a self-portrait by David Bowie is expected to sell for up to £55,000 when it goes up for auction next week. The musician painted it in 1996. That's the latest. I'm Imani Rana.
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0: And here we go, time for another Mystery Top 40. Welcome to the show. Paul Baker with you for the next 60 minutes, counting down the 40 biggest selling singles from this week in a mystery year. The year this week is somewhere within the noughties, so somewhere between 2000 and 2009. Let's start those numbers for you right now with a new entry at number 40, Foundation and All Out of Love. At 39, it's Emma with Free Me. Number 38, Punjabi MC and Jay-Z, Beware of the Boys. Number 37, Jennifer Lopez with I'm Glad. New entry at 36, British Sea Power with Carry On and Apologies to Insect Life. At number 35, Linkin Park with Faint. At 34, B2K with Girlfriend. And here comes Electric Six.
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0: It's number 33 on this week's Mystery Top 40. Electric Six and Gay Bar. At number 32, S Club, Say Goodbye. And a new entry at number 31, it's Michelle Branch and Are You Happy Now?
1: What is the year? Paul Baker with the Mystery Top 40.
0: Into the top 30 with Maloko at 30, Forevermore at number 29, Scooter with The Night. Mario gets a new entry at 28 with Come On. At number 27, Shania Twain, Forever and For Always. At number 26, it's Tommy with Like What. And right now, here's Justin Timberlake and Rock Your Body.
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1: Into the top 20. What is the mystery year? We'll reveal all very, very soon. First, though, let's start the top 20 with Christina Aguilera. This is Fighter.
3: Number 20.

0: Fighter. At number 20 on the Mystery Top 40, Christina Aguilera, that is, and Fighter. Number 19 is a new entry, Sinead Quinn and What You Need Is. And at number 18, Amy Stutz with Misfit. Coming up next at
1: number 17.
0: Here's Jennifer Ellison.

0: Number 17 on the Mystery Top 40, Jennifer Ellison with her version of Transvision Vamp's Baby I Don't Care. Onwards to the top 10 right now. Number 16, a new entry, Lisa Marie Presley with Lights Out. At number 15, Ashanti with Rock With You. Number 14, a new entry, Paul Van Dyke and Nothing But You. At number 13, a new entry, Ocean Colour Scene, I Just Need Myself. Number 12 is Blazing Squad and We Just Be Dreamin'. And at number 11, Busta Rhymes and Mariah Carey, I Know What You Want. Stand by for the top 10 biggest selling singles from our mystery year somewhere in the noughties. And we'll begin with Delta Goodrum, who goes down four places from last week's six. Lost Without You is at number 10 and is coming up.
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0: It's back-to-back hits on this week's Mystery Top 40. Number 9, down one place, XTM and DJ Chucky, Fly on the Wings of Love. Before that, down 4 at 10, Delta Goodrum and Lost Without You. Here's a new entry for Mystique. Can't Get It Back is coming up next.
1: Number 8.

0: Down three places from last week's number four. R. Kelly and Ignition remix at number 7. This is the Mystery Top 40. There was a new entry before that. Number 8, Can't Get It Back from Mystique. Here's a re-entry just outside the top 5. 50 Cent and 21 Questions.
1: Number 6.

0: Re-entry at number 6 on the Mystery Top 40, 50 Cent. 21 questions. 5 big singles on the way coming up for you. There are 2 new entries still to come. But in what order will the following songs be played? Beyonce, Fast Food Rockers, sorry about that. S Club 8, Wayne Wonder and Evanescence. You will find out in just a second.
1: What is the year? Paul Baker with the Mystery Top 40.
2: Number 5.

0: A new entry at number 4 for S Club 8. And Fool No More. Before that, Wayne Wonder with a non-mover, No Letting Go at number 5. Last week's number 2 goes down one place as we kick off the top 3. Here come the Fast Food Rockers and the Fast Food Song.
1: Number 3.
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0: Down one place at number three, Fast Food Rockers and Fast Food Song on the Mystery Top 40. Sorry about that, but you know the rules. If it's in the top 10, it's got to be played. There are two songs left to go. One is a new entry and one is last week's number one. And it is last week's number one that goes down one place for Evanescence and Bring Me to Life.
1: Number two.

0: It's a great song, and it's down one place at number two on this week's Mystery Top 40. Evanescence and Bring Me to Life. The highest new entry is coming up. First, though, let's recap the top 10.
1: What is the year? Paul Baker with the Mystery Top 40. 10.
0: It's down for Delta Goodrum.
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0: A new entry for Mystique.
1: 7.
0: It's down for R. Kelly.
1: 6.
0: A re-entry for 50 Cent.
1: 5.
0: No change for Wayne Wonder.
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0: Down for the Fast Food Rockers.
1: 2.
0: And down for Evanescence.
1: Number 1.
0: The highest new entry goes straight into the top of the charts. The first week at number 1 for Beyoncé and Jay-Z with Crazy in Love. And that's where I'm going to leave you on this week's show, but not before telling you that the mystery year was 2003.

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2: From the Sky News Centre at 11, Manchester City boss Enzo Maresca says in this moment he completely trusts the club. The head coach has been speaking to the press for the first time since the club were found guilty of more than 100 charges of serious breaches of the Premier League's financial regulations.
3: I trust the club because I trust the people, and this is also the reason why I joined the club. And then there is not another club in the world that where I would like to be. So I'm very happy to be here. I'm very proud, I said many times, since day one.
2: Maresca added the scandal doesn't taint their previous title wins. City deny wrongdoing and are appealing. Sir Keir Starmer's called Labour's win in his old constituency in Holborn and St Pancras a brilliant result. Sahgal Abduwali got nearly 13,000 votes in the by-election triggered by the former PM's resignation. The Green Party leader Zach Polanski came second. A former UN High Commissioner for Human Rights has been awarded the 2026 Nobel Peace Prize.
4: I can't obviously stop my work in support of the Nuremberg Principles Academy because of the people we meet here. But really, thank you so much. You know, I hope this is not a joke then. I've said all this.
2: 85-year-old Navanathem Navi Pillay has been recognised for her efforts to promote peace and international law. The chair of the Norwegian Nobel Committee said her work is a source of hope. A major report is calling for radical reform to support people seeking for help for autism and ADHD. It's found a dramatic increase in those being diagnosed, leaving thousands waiting for help. The US Defense Secretary says live streaming the execution of a man on death row will help people understand there are serious consequences. Former American Army psychiatrist Nidal Hassan was convicted of killing 13 people at Fort Hood Army Base in 2009. And millions of private renters in England could get new rights for faster repairs when things go wrong. Government consultations looking for views. That's the latest. I'm Imani Rana.
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0: brand new tune from Take That Dreamers here on Northern Air. They've got a brand new album coming out on the 20th of November, and you can catch them live at their European tour next year. Oh yeah!
1: Ian Forrest
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0: I've got to say, I am feeling a little bit excitable today, and I'll give you the reason. Well, I'm not in England. No, I'm not in England. Right now, I am broadcasting to you live from the beach in Puerto Rico, Gran Canaria. Oh, yes. I'm looking out over the beach and the sea right now. Sat in Manuel's kitchen, which is a lovely little beach bar, having a nice coffee right now. But look, this is not a fantastic world to live in, because when I'm not sat here, I'm listening to this. Now, if you are an adult and you go on holiday with children, then you know this tune. So that's my world right now. And we're also listening to this one as we start mini disco every evening at 5, 6 o'clock, whatever time it is. But it's not all doom and gloom. Obviously, there's lots of cocktails to be drunk and paella to be eaten. Paella, that's what they call it over here, you know. Well, I feel like I'm on a holiday program now. Right, anyway, 6 minutes after 11. How are you? Hope you're feeling a lot better today than you did yesterday. I'm sure all the lovely doctors and nurses are taking care of you, making sure that you are as comfortable as you can be whilst you're in hospital. So what's coming up on this show? Well, we've got an hour of fantastic tunes coming your way between now and 12. We've got the Bradshaws in about 20 minutes. Let's find out what they're up to. Up to no good, probably. The final song of the show is my cover version of the week. We'll have a look through the news, see what's breaking in Gran Canaria right now. What I can tell you is that they are filming a new season of... what's that dragon show? Anyway, a programme with many seasons with dragons. Anyway, they're filming a new season of that over here right now. There were loads of drunken Englishmen out in town last night. And that's hot off the press. Hot off the press. But the real reason you tuned into this show, ladies and gents, is because you want to learn some stuff.
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0: That's right, we do this every week here on Northern Air. It is the Big Northern Air True or False Radio Quiz. Not to be confused with Ian Oogley's Don't Google This On Your Phone Quiz, which you'll hear tomorrow from 12 here on Northern Air. I just had to think then for a moment because I've had a few sangrias, you know? So the way this works is really simple. I'm going to ask you 9 questions throughout the show. They're going to come at you in rounds of 3. 3 questions per round. And the answer to the question is just simply true or false. Now, there's no prizes. Andy Peters isn't going to turn up at your bedside with a holiday to Gran Canaria. No, he isn't. Suitcase full of cash? No. Camper van? No. Just the knowledge that you did really well. Or maybe you didn't. But we'll figure that out as we go along. So I'm going to ask you 3 questions per round, then you don't get the answers straight away. We'll play a few tunes, then you get the answers. Does all of that make sense? Nice! Let's get cracking with round 1.
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0: And because we're in Gran Canaria, these are Spanish stroke Gran Canaria stroke Canary Island themed questions this week. See, I put extra effort in for you guys. Question 1. Christopher Columbus stopped off in Gran Canaria on his first voyage to the Americas. Christopher Columbus stopped off in Gran Canaria on his first voyage to the Americas. True or false? Question 2. On a clear day, you can see Mount Teide in Tenerife from Gran Canaria. On a clear day, you can see Mount Teide on the island of Tenerife from Gran Canaria. True or false? And finally, question 3. The Canary Islands are named after canary birds. The Canary Islands are named after canary birds. Those are your first 3 questions. We got Catatonia and level 42 coming soon.
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Top Trooper from Level 42 running in the family here on Northern Air. The 11:17 Bradshaw's coming soon in about 10 minutes. We're also going to do the answers to round one of the big Northern Air True or False radio quiz. We will do that next after Right Said Fred. This is Don't Talk, Just Kiss on Northern Air.

0: Over there, live from the island of Gran Canaria. 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
0: Okay, it's time to go through the answers to the Big Northern Air True or False Radio Quiz. Now, the way that this works is really simple. I will read you the question. If the answer is true, you will hear this noise. If the answer is false, you'll hear this noise. There we go. Question one. Christopher Columbus stopped off in Gran Canaria on his first voyage to the Americas. Well, yeah, true. In 1492. The Pinta, which is the name of the boat he was on, the rudder broke, and the fleet basically stopped in Gran Canaria for repairs.
2: True story.
0: Question two. On a clear day, you can see Mount Teide on the island of Tenerife from Gran Canaria. Well, that also is true. It pokes up above the clouds. You can see it. You can see it from miles away. You can see it from Africa. It's massive. Bit to the top. Little cross at the top. Smells of sulfur. And you can get full 4G up there. Yeah, I can't get 4G in Prestwich. How does that work? Someone explain that to me. Finally, question three. The Canary Islands are named after canary birds. No! It's the other way round. The birds are named after the islands. So how did you do with round one? Did you get one? Right, nice. Two, okay. Three, well done. Well done to you. Right, let's get cracking with round two.
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0: Okay, round two. Same as before. Three questions. Number one. There are eight inhabited Canary Islands, not seven. There are eight inhabited Canary Islands, not seven. Question two. Gran Canaria gets the name Gran because it is the biggest of all the Canary Islands. Gran Canaria gets the name Gran because it is the biggest island in the whole of the Canary Islands. And finally, question three. It never snows in Gran Canaria. It never snows in Gran Canaria. Good luck with those. We got Busted, then an episode from the Bradshaws coming next.
1: This is Northern Air.

0: busted. You said no. Time now to head on over to our favourite family from Barton Aldwick. It is the Bradshaws. This is an episode called All Over Now. Audrey has been shot window looking.
1: Hanging round the goalpost with his knickers round his neck. He laid him on a stretcher, they laid him on a bed. They rubbed his belly with a 2-pound jelly and this is what he said. Water, water, water, come at last. I don't want your water, you can stick it up your...
2: Oi, far enough, lad.
1: Hiya, Dad. We won at football today and they was all singing that song about me when I scored. Did you hear it?
2: Yes.
1: Even the hen bit?
2: Yes.
1: It's funny, isn't it?
2: Your mother wouldn't think so.
1: She's not in, so I'll sing it for you then.
2: No.
1: Water, water, water, come out.
2: I've heard it.
1: I don't want your water, you can stick it up.
2: Aye.
1: Your...
3: Excuse me.
1: Hiya, Mum.
3: Never mind, hiya. I ought to wash your mouth out with soap, young lad.
2: I warned you, son.
3: I blame you, Alf Bradshaw.
2: Surprise, surprise.
3: Just look at the state of you are, Billy. You're black as the ace of diamonds.
1: I know. I scored at football today, Mum.
3: Oh, let me put this shopping down. My arms are dropping off.
1: I got 2 goals.
3: Just take these off the top, please, Alf.
2: Come over here, then.
3: Oh.
2: Well, bend down a bit.
1: Oh. I scored 1 goal with my toe and the hover with my friend's toe.
3: The shops in town were jam-packed with all the Christmas shoppers.
2: Aye.
1: I like Christmas.
3: My head's aching and my feet are like puddings.
2: What do you mean your feet are aching and your head's like a pudding?
3: Mm.
2: What you need is a nice cup of tea.
3: That'd be nice.
2: Right. Well, while you're brewing up, I'll have one.
1: Now have a vimp,
3: Billy. Just take these things up to our bedroom, please.
1: OK.
3: And don't you be mooching in there.
1: OK, I won't.
3: Right, Alf, while our Billy's upstairs, put these in the parlour cupboard at the top where he won't see them. Hurry up, Alf, before he comes down.
2: What did your last slave die of, Audrey?
1: Mum, where is me dad?
3: He's a bit busy at the minute, love. What's up?
1: I've got to write another letter to Father Christmas, so I need some writing paper.
3: Calm down, love. What's the matter?
1: I've got to tell him not to bother bringing me a new bike for Christmas, 'cause guess what?
3: What, love?
1: He don't need to now.

0: Aye, that'll do.
1: Okay, Dad, I'll do a magic trick instead. Ladies and gentlemen, it's time for Billy Bradshaw the Magic Boy to do a little magic show for you.
0: Right, Audrey. I'm going round to my dad's to check him for a pint before dinner.
1: Dad, will you just watch me do this magic trick?
0: No, later, son. So I'll be back in about an hour then, Audrey.
1: It's only a quick little trick, Dad.
0: An hour will be all right for dinner then, won't it? I mean, you'll be putting it out about then, will you, love?
1: And I can do it easy peasy like a real magic man, you know. So?
0: Look, Audrey, if you don't like your present...
1: What's this?
0: Why don't you just say so?
1: You just put this ball in this magic cup.
2: There's nothing wrong with it, Alf. I mean, it's just what every woman wants for Christmas, isn't it? A kettle.
1: Then you just cover it up with this cloth.
0: You said you wanted something personal. And you're the only one who brews up, aren't you? Eh? You can't get more personal than that then, can you? It's the thought that counts, Audrey.
2: Exactly.
1: Then you just say a magic word and then you count backwards to 10. 7.
3: 8, 3, 9, 1. Bradshaw's back next Friday from 11.
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3: Right, that was very clearly a Christmas episode. So Elvis, back in the studio, you very silly boy. If you're wondering how this works, right, I just have a microphone here.

0: on the gang fresh here on Northern Ireland. I'm feeling really fresh right now, so here on the beach in Gran Canaria. 25 degrees right now. I'm here with my budgie smugglers. Now there's a picture in your mind you didn't want, isn't it? Hey, yeah. Right, should we go through the answers to round two of the Big Northern Air True or False Radio Quiz? Yes, I think we shall do that.
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0: Okay, round two. Question one. There are 8 inhabited Canary Islands, not 7. There are 8 inhabited Canary Islands, not 7. I didn't even realise there were 7. Or at least 8. The answer is... Well done, Elvis. True! It's a tiny island called La Graciosa, just off the coast of Lanzarote, officially recognised as the 8th island. Just under 1,000 residents. And sand on the streets. Instead of tarmac. How cool is that? Okay, question two. Gran Canaria gets the name Gran because it's the biggest island. Gran Canaria gets the name Gran because it's the biggest island of all the Canary Islands. The answer is false. It's the third biggest after Tenerife and Fuerteventura. Question three. It never snows in Gran Canaria. It never snows in Gran Canaria. Ooh, false. It does snow. The island's highest point is called Pico de la Neves, the peak of the snow. 1,950 metres. Doesn't happen every year, though, but snow does settle up there now and again. So there we go, false. So how did you get on? Did you get 1? Yeah, okay, 2? Three? Bellissimo. No, that's Italian. let's move on quickly with round 3.
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0: Okay, round 3, question 1. Canary bananas are bigger than normal supermarket bananas. Canary bananas are bigger than normal supermarket bananas. True or false? Question 2. Chorizo is a key ingredient in a traditional paella. Chorizo is a key ingredient in a traditional paella. And finally, question 3. The Canary Islands have 2 capitals. The Canary Islands have 2 capitals. Good luck with those. Katy Perry is on the way. Don't go anywhere.
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Richard, Lena Marlin, sitting down here on Northern Nights, 7:45. Still to come, my cover version of the week. We'll do that very shortly. We've also got the answers to round 3 of the Big Northern Air True or False Radio Quiz. We'll do those next.

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1: Great tune, Miles Smith. And if you want to dance, stay, or it's called something like that. No idea. Right, okay, let's go through the answers to round three of the Big Northern Air True False Radio Quiz. Question one. Canary bananas are bigger than normal supermarket bananas. Well, no, completely made up. False, totally false. I can definitely vouch for that. They're a lot smaller. They're a bit sweeter as well, actually, with brown speckles. They kind of look off all the time, but that's just the normal way. Question two. Chorizo is a key ingredient in a traditional paella. Now, I asked Manuel here at the Manuel's Beach Bar for confirmation of this, and he did say false. No, it isn't. The original Valencian paella used chicken, rabbit and green beans. Jamie Oliver found this the hard way in 2016 when his chorizo paella caused uproar in Spain. So there we go. Chicken, rabbit, green beans. Finally, question three. The Canary Islands have two capitals. Well, that's a true. Las Palmas in Gran Canaria and Santa Cruz de Tenerife share the title. Las Palmas is the bigger of the two and the biggest city in the whole of the Canary Islands. So how did you do? Did you get one? Nice. Two? Brilliant. Three? Well, yeah, we're going to sign you up for the chase, I think. Right, True or False returns next Friday here on Northern Air from 11, where I will also still be in Gran Canaria.
0: Northern Air. Northern Air.
1: Right, we've got my cover version of the week coming next. After Bruno Mars locked out of heaven. We saw a tribute of this guy last night. It was brilliant.

And we're going to squeeze another tune in. Elvis just said, Ian, we need to squeeze another tune in. So we're going to do that right now. Cover version of the week next.

Great tune from Niall Horan and Meltdown. Right, we had to call it there because we are running out of time now. Right, I hope you've enjoyed the show anyway. The rest of your Northern Air day looks like this. Ken and Freddie are here at 3 with Snippets. The 80s Hour with Phil at 2. Number 1's at 1 is at 1. 60 minutes of classic number 1 hits coming away at 1 o'clock. The 90s Hour with Colin. That's the next voice you're going to hear on Northern Air. You've enjoyed the show. I've enjoyed sitting here on the beach drinking a barraquito, which is a very strange looking coffee, which arrives in many different layers, but they didn't tell me. And Manuel was laughing when I did this. I just drank it. I just thought, you know, that's how you drink it. You had different layers, you know. You're meant to stir it up, mix it, you know. He didn't tell me that bit. And now I look really stupid, so El Stupido, or something like that. right, it's time for my cover version of the week before I go for a dip in the sea. And if you've never listened to this show before, this is a song that you know and love, probably, but someone has fiddled about with it and done a different version. And I think this week, this is a song that you should never not normally touch, by the Smiths. Came out originally in 1984. It was originally a B-side of a song called William It Was Really Nothing. It has been covered a few times over the years. Psychedelic Furs did a version of this. Inner Sanctum, I don't know, you ever heard of them? Canadian dance group, never heard of them. But the version we are going to play today is a song that was described as either completely hideous and should have remained untouched, or it was quite possibly the best cover the song has ever received. The song we're talking about is How Soon Is Now from the Smiths, covered in 2003 by Tattoo. I'll see you next Friday at 11.

0: The club as City continue their appeal against the ruling. Maresca admits the squad's focus has to remain on football, with a huge test away to Liverpool this weekend.
1: For me and for the players, we can control just the pitch side, the football side. So we are focused on that, and this is what we can do and we can control. We cannot control something different.
0: Andy Burnham's congratulated his party's newest MP following her Holborn and St Pancras by-election win. Sagal Abdiwali secured victory after going up against Green Party leader Zach Polanski, who came second. Andrew Mountbatten-Windsor has been granted more than £300,000 in compensation after surrendering his lease in Windsor. The Crown Estates confirmed it relates to his former Royal Lodge home, with the contract being handed back more than 50 years early. Experts are warning having ADHD or autism-related traits does not necessarily mean someone has a diagnosable condition. A major report found there's a risk of people being told they have one of the two, leaving thousands waiting for help. Navi Pillay, a former United Nations human rights chief, has won the Nobel Peace Prize. She's been recognised for her efforts to promote peace and international law. The 85-year-old was told the good news at the Nuremberg Forum, a gathering in Germany to discuss international law. She gave a playful response to the win.
2: You don't want to receive an award prize or anything unless the public agrees that you deserve this. So that's how I appreciate your applause today. Thank you so much. But being a lawyer and a judge, I still want to verify this information.
0: And two concrete walls featuring original Banksy artwork will be displayed in Essex tomorrow. The Hula Hoop Girl and Sandcastle Boy will be craned into a gallery garden. That's the latest. I'm Imani Rana.
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Seal there with his debut hit Crazy from 1990. And this is me, Colin Duffin, bringing you an hour of 90s this Friday lunchtime here on Northern Air. Hope you're well. Coming up between now and 1 o'clock, we've got tracks from the likes of Jimmy Nail, Everything But the Girl, Kinnicky, and Lighthouse Family. But next up, it's the Cardigans, and from their album Gran Turismo, it's Erase Rewind.

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1: Oh yes, say it now.

Neil Diamond there with his take on the classic Morning Has Broken. And before that, Jimmy Nail with his 1992 chart upper Ain't No Doubt, a song that was penned by none other than Charlie Daw of Pilot of the Airwaves fame. Next up on the 90s Hour, it's Enya with Anywhere Is.

Yeah, some classic 90s dance pop, courtesy of MC Saar and The Real McCoy with Another Night. And before that, Everything But The Girl, with their take on Simon & Garfunkel's The Only Living Boy in New York. 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
1: 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We all want to enjoy our food, and by following a few simple guidelines, we can make sure that we are also eating healthily. 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The key word is variety, and don't worry if you enjoy going to the chippy. A little bit of what you fancy once in a while will do you good. And remember, eating healthily needn't cost you any more than normal and can be just as convenient.
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One Hit Wonders Touch and Go there with the rather offbeat Would You from 1998. And before that, also from 1998, we heard Sunderland's Kinnicky with the lead single from their second album, Get In, I Would Fix You. It's just coming up towards 18 minutes to 1 o'clock here on Northern Air. Next up, it's Blur, and the song was released as the follow-up single to their chart-topper Country House. This is The Universal.

You two there from 1991 with Mysterious Ways, and before that, No Mercy and Where Do You Go, a song that was produced by Frank Farian, the man who was also famously behind Boney M and Milli Vanilli. Next up, it's the Lighthouse Family and Ocean Drive.

It was the title track from their 1995 debut album, as well as being a hit in its own right. Lighthouse Family there with Ocean Drive. And that's about your lot for this 90s hour. Hope you've enjoyed the eclectic selection of songs that we've had for you since 12. The number ones at 1 are up next. And then Phil Salters with you from 2 o'clock with an hour of 80s. And indeed, Northern Air will be with you right the way across the weekend, 24-7, including myself. I'm back tomorrow and on Sunday. But just remember to say, do try and have a good weekend, despite being in hospital. And to take us to the news now, it's Whitney Houston and I Learned from the Best. See you soon.

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2: From the Sky News Centre at 1. Andy Burnham says Labour's by-election victory is evidence of a vote for hope.
3: It's good news from London that is lifting us overnight. And I just wanted to say congratulations to Sir Gal Abdiwali, the new

0: A drought has been declared in Yorkshire because of a lack of rainfall. The Environment Agency says the area joins all of central, southern and eastern England in being given the status. Andrew Mountbatten Windsor's been granted more than £300,000 in compensation after surrendering the lease on his former Royal Lodge home. That's come off the overall repair and restoration costs he'd had to fork out, which added up to £1.8 million. Our reporter Emma Birchley says the former prince was entitled to the money due to when he left the property.
1: Because he paid £7.5 million when he first moved in all those years ago, there was a clause put in the lease, which is that if he left within the first 25 years, there would be compensation.
0: A former UN High Commissioner for Human Rights, who's 85, has been awarded this year's Nobel Peace Prize. Navi Pillay's been recognised for her efforts to promote calm and international law. And Ed Sheeran's announced new tour opening acts. American Idol contestant Brooks Rosser and singer Isaac Slade have stepped in to fill the slots left when other acts withdrew from the concert series. That's the latest. I'm Imani Rana.
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0: On average, we consume about 9 grams, that's 2 teaspoonfuls of salt per day. About 2/3 of this is added by manufacturers when the food is processed. The remainder is added at home during cooking or at the table. Only a small amount is naturally present in food. We only need about 6 grams of salt each day, so most of us eat more salt than we actually need. Eating too much salt can lead to high blood pressure. This in turn can cause heart disease, strokes, and kidney disease. Here are a few tips for reducing salt. 1. Use less in cooking. 2. Taste food before adding salt. 3. Reduce salty snacks such as crisps and salted nuts. 4. When buying tinned vegetables, choose ones with no added salt. At first, you might miss the taste of salt, but you'll soon get used to it.
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2: From the Sky News Centre at 2. Manchester City's head coach has staunchly defended the club's ownership. Enzo Maresca says he has complete trust in the hierarchy after City were found guilty of breaching well over 100 Premier League financial rules.
3: I trust the club because I trust the people, and this is also the reason why I joined the club. And then there is not another club in the world that where I would like to be. So I'm very happy to be here. I'm very proud. I said many times since day one.
2: The club's appealing and denies wrongdoing. The former Prince Andrew has been granted more than £300,000 in compensation after his former home at Royal Lodge in Windsor was officially surrendered. He's allowed the money because he gave up the lease within the first 25 years as per the terms. Yorkshire is in drought because of low water levels in rivers and reservoirs.

0: our vote share. Of course I wanted to win. No one runs an election to lose.
1: Andy Burnham says the win is a vote for hope. Israel has condemned the Nobel Peace Prize being given to former UN Human Rights Chief Navi Pillay. It claims the move legitimises anti-Israel hatred. And Martin Freeman's going to be the voice of Gromit, an audiobook of the famously silent character's autobiography, written by creator Nick Park, is out later this month. That's the latest. I'm Anna Bates.
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It's Northern Air for our Friday afternoon. It's Phil Salter here for the next hour with the 80s Hour. Some great tunes. Starting off, Odyssey and Inside Out. And between now and three, you're going to hear Tracy Ullman, The Style Council, a bit of Tina Marie, OMD, Big Country, and Bob Marley and the Wailers all coming your way between now and 3 o'clock. In the meantime, the music continues back to the 80s with After the Fire and Der Kommissar. It's Northern Air.

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Tracy Ullman, They Don't Know on Northern Air's 80s Hour for a Friday afternoon, 16 and a half minutes past 2 o'clock. It was The Cure, Why Can't I Be You? And After the Fire with De Commissar. Before that, it's the 80s Hour, here till 3 o'clock this afternoon. It's Ken and Freddie with The Snippet Show. It's an hour of snippets of stuff you didn't know you didn't know. We've got the A to Z of Pop with Richard Smith at 4 o'clock, and then at 5, because it's a Friday, we do it every Friday afternoon, it's the Rock and Roll Revival, an hour of 50s classics for you. That's coming up between 5 and 6 right here on Northern Air. In the meantime, the 80s Hour continues with this wonderful track. It's A Wonderful Life. It's Black. It's Northern Air.

still sounds so modern and fresh, does it, even though it's 40 years old. Grace Jones, Private Life. And on the 80s hour, we have the Style Council and Black and Wonderful Life. Stay with me till 3. I've got OMD on the way, Big Country, Star Sound, we've got Stars on 45, and Susan Fassbender all coming your way between now and 3 o'clock. And the music continues with this one. I think it was a number one for Glenn Medeiros. It's Nothing's Gonna Change My Love For You. It's Northern Air. If I had

Oh, it was fun back in the 80s. What a great tune. From the B-52s, originally hit in the 70s, re-released in the 80s. Great song, Rock Lobster. It was Behind the Groove from Tina Marie before that, and Glenn Medeiros. And his number one, Nothing's Gonna Change My Love For You. The music continues with OMD, their first big hit. This is Electricity. It's Northern Air.

Star Sound, Stars on 45, Volume 3, and a bit of the War of the Worlds as well in there. It was East of Eden from Big Country before that, and Electricity from Orchestral Maneuvers in the Dark. If you like your rock music and your pop music and live concerts, well, let's put all three together, and at 10 o'clock tonight, a classic concert for you. Stay tuned for that, you'll find out what it is just after 10 o'clock right here on Northern Air. In the meantime, let's go back in time with Bob Marley and the Wailers. This is Redemption Song on Northern Air.

Redemption Song, Bob Marley and the Wailers, right here on Norman Eyre's 80s Hour. And that's it. I'm here tomorrow night between 7 and 10 for 3 hours of Super 70 Saturday, or Monday afternoon for more 80s between 2 and 3. Do hope you're not in hospital by then. Hope you've gone home. And if you like what you hear on Norman Eyre, take us home with you. It's northernair.org.uk. You can listen to all your favourite tunes right there on the internet. In the meantime, let's finish off this hour with Susan Fassbender. This is Twilight Cafe. I'll see you tomorrow between 7 and 10.

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2: From the Sky News Centre at 3. The King has privately made funds available for Andrew Mountbatten Windsor's repair and restoration costs on Royal Lodge in Windsor. He's understood to have provided £1.5 million before his brother was given around £300,000 compensation for surrendering the lease early. Here's our correspondent, Emma Birchley.
3: It's understood that the King has lent the money to pay the Crown Estate from his own income to ensure that the Crown Estate was quickly reimbursed because it's what generates revenue for the public purse.
2: Manchester City's boss insists their previous title wins haven't been tainted after being found guilty of breaching Premier League spending rules. The club is appealing. Manchester United manager Michael Carrick says for the good of English football, the process needs to wrap up quickly.
4: Speed's essential for everyone to be clear, to be able to deal with it, to be able to move on whatever happens. It's unprecedented, you know, it's a unique situation to be in this at this level. We all need to know what's going to happen, really.
2: A drought has been declared in Yorkshire after a lack of rainfall, but there are no plans to bring in water usage restrictions. Zach Polanski is promising to continue as Green Party leader despite coming second in a North London by-election. Labour's Sagar Labdiwali won the contest, triggered after Sir Keir Starmer quit.
5: A home instead of the street, a good job instead of insecurity, public service that works with people instead of profit, an apprenticeship that opens the door. That is the

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0: 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On Northern Air.
2: 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And now it's time for an hour of snippets here on Hospital Radio.
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2: And in addition to the music, chat and information, there is an opportunity to win hospital radio loyalty points. They're the best sort of points, and the more points you get, the more points you have, because, well, it's just for fun. How can you win that? Well, I'm going to be playing a song in a foreign language. You can identify the language and the song. And two versions of the same song, a cover version followed by the original. I've also got a featured band. I'll give you some clues. They were formed in London in 1968 by Paul, Andy and Simon. And another clue, there is no charge at all for music from this band. They were one of the best-selling British blues rock groups and had sold more than 20 million records worldwide by the time they disbanded. I suppose you form a band and then you disband it, don't you? Yeah, makes sense. And I've got some useless information coming up quite soon, but let's start off with a little bit of George Harrison.

As George Harrison, I've got my mind set on you. Well, we here at Hospital Radio have our minds set on you. We're here to make your stay in hospital that little bit better. And George Harrison sung, "It's going to take a lot of money, a lot of spending money." Well, it's not indeed, because our featured band, well, they are free. And this was a number 13 hit in 1972.

Way back in 1972, number 13 was its maximum chart position, 10 weeks in the charts, for A Little Bit of Love by Free. And Free, our featured band, we've got two more tracks from them before the end of this hour. Right, do you want some useless information? Did you know that in Paris, before the revolution, there were 50 restaurants? And 20 years later, there were more than 3,000. Was it a catering revolution, maybe? And also, the first Indian restaurant in the UK opened 50 years before the first fish and chip shop. You'll have had your tea, have you?

There we go, that's Blackfoot Sue. They're standing in the road. Well, get out of the way, go on. They weren't actually one-hit wonders. They did have another record in the UK charts, but that was their big one, number four in the charts in 1972. Blackfoot Sue, Standing in the Road. Now, this band featured Tina Charles as the lead singer, but she wasn't acknowledged as such for quite some time.

Tina Charles and 5,000 volts. Quite a charged performance then. Thank goodness for records. You know, if somebody sends you an MP3 by email or a download, you get a single track and you listen to it and you think, nah, I don't like that. But back in the day, they sent you a record and you listened to the A side of the record and you thought, nah, I didn't like that. So you turned it over and you thought, this B side is good. And that's what happened to this one. The original single in 1975, By Love, was released, and radio stations turned it over, and I'm on Fire was on the B side, and they played that, and it was released in its own right. Well, basically, I think they took the same record, changed the labels over, and labeled that as the A side, and that got into the charts at number 4. And that is 5,000 volts. I'm on Fire. Are you on fire? Here's another bit of interesting snippet of information. The oldest English cookbook is called The Form of Curry. What can I say about that? Nothing more. It's now time to win hospital radio loyalty points. And the more points you get, the more points you have. Just for fun. But what do you get? You get the smug self-satisfaction of knowing your facts. So here's our song in a foreign language. You have to identify the language. 1 point for the language, 1 point for the singer, 1 point for the song, and 1 point for a snippet of information about this song. So here we go. Our song in a foreign language here on Snippets.

Well, that suggests it's a Eurovision song, given that it's exactly 3 minutes and it has a proper ending. Two rules for the Eurovision Song Contest. And you would be right if you said it was a Eurovision Song Contest winner, in fact. 1 point to you if you said it was a Eurovision Song Contest winner. Another point if you said it was 1991. But what was the language? Well, the language was Swedish. The singer was Carola Häggkvist, and the song was... I don't speak Swedish, so let's just try this. Fangad av en stormvind. And that's as good as you're going to get. If you can pronounce it better than me, then take an extra bonus point, a bonus hospital radio loyalty point. And do remember that the more points you get, well, the more points you have.

Steeler's Wheel, and they are stuck in the middle. You're stuck in the middle with me. This is Ken Anton. This is Snippets, and this is your favourite hospital radio station. Steeler's Wheel, formed by a couple of teenage lads in Paisley. Joe Egan and, of course, Jerry Rafferty. A very distinctive sound from them. What have we got coming up later on? We have we've got another couple of tracks from our featured band. We have another opportunity to win hospital radio loyalty points and some more useless information. Now, who were this band? This is another British rock band, originally formed by members of the band The Crazy World of Arthur Brown. I remember that one. They did Fire, didn't they? This was a big hit for them, number 4 in the charts in 1971. It's called Devil's Answer.

The devil's answer, but what was the question? Ah, if you can figure out the question, you get an extra Hospital Radio loyalty point. There, I'm being generous. Our featured band is free. Yes, like all Hospital Radio, it's free. We have no advertising. We are all run, all the stations, all Hospital Radio stations are run by volunteers. We're independent local charities. We're not part of the NHS. And we do it especially for you. Yes, you. Just to make your stay in hospital that little bit better. This next song is by Free, our featured band, and it was a number 7 hit in 1972 and re-released again in 1985.

That's Wishing Well, written by all members of the band Free. The song was a bit of an angry message to a friend. Yeah, you don't want that at all, no. We haven't had some useless information for a few minutes, so let me see if I can get you some more useless information. Did you know that... what's your name? Did you know that Daniel Defoe, the writer, changed his name from Daniel Foe in order to sound more upmarket? Yeah, maybe I should change my name and sound a bit more upmarket. James Bond was originally going to be called James Secretan. Doesn't quite have the same ring to it, does it? Hello, I'm Secretan 007. But Margaret Thatcher was offered passport number 007, but she turned it down. Here's another interesting thing. Brendan O'Carroll, the star of Mrs. Brown's Boys, was once Mrs. Thatcher's butler.

that phrase come from? Knock on wood. We all do it, don't we? Such and such and such, knock wood, and you sort of tap the table and somebody else says, come in then. Why do we knock on wood? I wish I knew the answer to that one. I'm afraid I can't give you that one. What on earth is this one all about? With a contradictory band title, was, not was. Well, what were you then? I'm getting confused.

0: I hope you're writing that down. Really, go on. Yes, write down these lyrics. That's your punishment. Right, it's time to win more hospital radio loyalty points, the best sort of points. You can't get better, because the more points you get, well, the more points you have. And I bet after this one, your wallet or purse or loyalty card is going to be bulging with hospital radio loyalty points. So how do you win them? Well, I'm going to play two versions of the same song. I'm going to play the cover version first, and then halfway through there will be a join, and after that join I will be playing the second half of the original. And when the join goes past, you've got to shout out. What have you got to shout? Well, here's Freddie. Freddie, what have you got to shout out?
1: There goes the join!
0: Thank you, Freddie. Yeah, that's what you've got to do. Shout out, there goes the join. Well, to get points, you tell me the title of the song, you tell me the name of the artist who did the cover version, the artist or band, actually, who did the original. There are 13 years apart. That's a clue. And the chart positions are one chart position apart. And one hospital radio loyalty point for every bit of information you know about this song.

She's gone. Where's she gone? She's not there. That's the title. And that's Time After Time, two versions of the same song, the cover version followed by the original. Now, how did you do? Can I have a look at your score sheet, please? Yeah, go on. Don't be afraid. Turn it around towards your radio so I can see your score sheet and see how you scored with that. Well, 1 point if you told me that the band that did the cover version was Santana. Yes, they got to number 11 in 1977. So full points, 3 points if you got all of that information. And after the join, did you shout out, "There goes the join"? Yeah, I thought it was you shouting. It was. After the join, the Zombies from 1964. Number 12 hit for the Zombies. And that song was in a film too, the American Graffiti film from 1979. That's come back a bit. Well, all the music's gone back a bit. And to be honest, I probably go back a bit too, but let's not cover too much about that. Well, at this time, I tend to play a lesser well-known track from a lesser well-known band. They are a Norwegian band, and I have played them before, but you may not have heard this track. And I'll just play it and tell me what you think of it. Give it marks out of 10. The band is called Big Bang, and the song is Girl in Oslo.

It's in the minor key with a major chord at the end. I like songs that have a proper ending rather than just sort of fade away into oblivion. Well, that is our jukebox jury track, a band called Big Bang, and that is The Girl in Oslo. Can you give it marks out of 10? What would you say? I'm going to ask my studio crew. In fact, I'm going to ask Shakita, because Shakita has been out collecting requests, and Shakita is saying it's not her cup of tea. Oh, well, I'll have to try harder. Never mind. Marks out of 10 for that one. I wasn't sure the first time I heard it, but it's growing on me. It's one of these songs you have to be in the mood for, I think. It's not one that you could just play any old time. Well, if you didn't think that that was the right one, then I can assure you it's all right now, because that is the title of the final track and the biggest hit from our featured band.

Yeah, It's All Right Now, that song. And that's our final track from Free, our featured band on this hour. All Right Now was a number one hit in over 20 countries. And it got an award in America in 1990 for garnering over 1 million radio plays in the United States. Well, you heard it again. You're on your favourite hospital radio station. This is snippets, not terribly much more bits of information, but did you know the British Standards Institution has a 5,000-word report on the correct way to make a cup of tea? Cup of tea? Good. I fancy one of them. Our final piece of music is about a lady who is walking on imported air. Here's Blondie.

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2: From the Sky News Centre at 4. The man accused of murdering Anne Widdecombe and of a terrorist plot against Nigel Farage will face a combined trial next year. Prosecutors have successfully argued the cases represent a single course of conduct and are inextricably linked. 28-year-old Joshua Kerry has appeared from prison by video link at the Old Bailey. Our home editor Jason Farrell is there.
3: The prosecutor, Jonathan Polney, says the murder of Anne Widdecombe was politically and ideologically motivated. Now, Justice Chima Grubb, who is the judge in this case, agreed that the cases should be joined.
2: The King has privately made £1.5 million available for Andrew Mountbatten Windsor's repair costs at Royal Lodge in Windsor. His brothers received £302,000 in compensation for leaving the property early. Zach Polanski is resisting calls to resign as Green Party leader. He failed to become an MP, losing in the Holborn and St Pancras by-election to Labour, while the chair of the Jewish Greens has accused the leader of a dereliction of duty over a conference motion declaring Zionism is racism. Here's what residents in Brighton think.
4: It's a really, really sensitive subject. I think it was quite brave of the Green Party to do that.
5: I agree with the statement. Certain people, I think, don't want to accept it.
6: He's obviously made mistakes, but it's politics.
7: Zionism is not racism. I'm sorry.
2: Manchester City's head coach Enzo Maresca says their owners are convinced they'll win their appeal against breaches of Premier League financial rules. The club denies wrongdoing. Meanwhile, Everton boss David Moyes says there were signs their club's owners were losing interest.
8: The way things sort of worked out over the transfer window, I probably was seen through it a bit before that. So, and I think it's probably there for all Evertonians to see now.
2: The Friedkin Group is exploring a potential sale less than 2 years after completing its takeover. And Larry is back at Downing Street. The number 10 cat has had a minor operation to remove a cyst. He's 19 and is currently with his 7th Prime Minister. That's the latest. I'm Anna Bates.
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So on the programme today, we're going to be taking a special look at the work of John Lennon. And amongst the hits for us to enjoy today will be the likes of Beautiful Boy, Give Peace a Chance, Jealous Guy, Mind Games, Out of the Blue, and Woman. So all you need to do for the next hour is to just settle back, relax, and stay with us here on your favourite station for the A to Z of John Lennon.

WIC from 1980, Beautiful Boy, written for his son Sean, and kicking us off in the show in fine style, Ain't That a Shame. And Beautiful Boy had the B-side of Watching the Wheels Go By, which is what we're listening to at the moment. John Winston Lennon, born on the 9th of October 1940, an English guitarist, singer and songwriter who co-founded the Beatles. Born and raised in Liverpool, Lennon became involved in the skiffle craze as a teenager. His first band, the Quarrymen, became the Silver Beatles, and finally involved into the Beatles in 1960. When the group disbanded in 1970, Lennon embarked on a sporadic solo career that produced albums and songs including Give Peace a Chance, Working Class Hero and Imagine. Sure, we'll get to one or two of those later on. People say I'm lazy. So, from 1970, what about this? To cover the letter D, Don't Let Me Down.

0: not strictly just a John Lennon track. Featuring the rest of the Fab Four, Paul McCartney, George Harrison, Ringo Starr, as well as Billy Preston on the electric piano. Covering the letter D perfectly. Don't Let Me Down. Yeah, very nice. You're in tune with the A to Z of Pop and me, Richard Smith, and this edition of the programme is brought to you in association with Specsavers Opticians. And on the show today, we're looking at the work of John Lennon. So please do stay with us right here for much more from the files of the A to Z of John Lennon. And in his guise with the Plastic Ono Band from 1969...
1: Two, one, two...

0: It got as high as number two in the UK charts in 1969. Spent 13 weeks on those charts for John Lennon and the Plastic Ono Band. And Give Peace a Chance. Thank you very much. Yay. Now, very shortly, we should probably be listening to the song that John Lennon is most famous for. A little more information for you now. And after he married Yoko Ono in 1969, he added Ono as one of his middle names. Lennon disengaged himself from the music business in 1975 to raise his infant son Sean, but re-emerged with Ono in 1980 with the new album Double Fantasy. Lennon revealed a rebellious nature and acerbic wit in his music, writing, drawings on film and in interviews. He was a controversial character throughout his political and peace activism. When I say that I'm okay. He moved to Manhattan in 1971, where his criticism of the Vietnam War resulted in a lengthy attempt by Richard Nixon's administration to deport him.
1: People say I'm lazy.
0: I think not. OK, the letters I and J now here on your favourite station. And in a moment or two, we should be stopping at 1985 with his Jealous Guy. But as I promised you a few moments ago, probably the song he's most famous for.

0: two songs taken from the 1971 Imagine album, covering I and J of the A to Z of John Lennon. Imagine entered the British charts in 1975, 1980 and 1999. And just there, Jealous Guy, as I say, originally from 1971, but entered the UK charts in 1985. Well, if you've just tuned in, hello there, you're listening to the A to Z of Pop with me, Richard Smith. It's usually a look at the songs and the stars from the 1950s to the present day. But today, and just to be that little bit different, we're looking at the work of John Lennon. And coming up in the second half of the show, a few more hits and memories for you, just like this.
1: It's Richard Smith and the A to Z of Pop.
2: Nobody t-

0: playing your kind of music on your favourite station. It's Richard Smith and the A to Z of Pop.
1: That sounds like a bit of all right to me, doesn't it? Hope you can stay with us for the next 30 minutes or so right here on your favourite station for much more from the files of the A to Z of John Lennon. And here's a song that first came out on Lennon's 1970 album, John Lennon, the Plastic Ono Band. And Love later appeared on the 1982 compilation, The John Lennon Collection. So here it is from 1982, Mr. John Lennon and Love.

0: taken from the 1973 album of the same name, got as high as number 26 in the UK charts for 9 weeks. It was those Mind Games covering the letter M. And before that, from 1982, it was simply Love. Now at around 10:50 on the 8th of December 1980, Mark David Chapman shot Lennon in the back four times as Lennon and Ono returned to their New York apartment. Lennon was rushed to the emergency room of the nearby Roosevelt Hospital, where he was pronounced dead on arrival at 11 p.m. After his funeral, the ashes were scattered in New York Central Park, where the Strawberry Fields Memorial was later created. Now, Chapman pleaded guilty to second-degree murder and was sentenced to 20 years to life. And in 2016, he was denied parole for a ninth time. Cutting short the creativity of one of the finest songwriters the UK has ever produced. And quite a few of the tunes that we're enjoying today on the A to Z of John Lennon. N and O now. Very shortly, we should be out of the blue from 1973. But first this, from 1984, from the Milk and Honey LP.
1: D-Bar!
0: Nobody told me there'd be days like these.

N and O of the A to Z of John Lennon covered really well there, I thought. Nobody Told Me from 1984, and again from the Mind Games LP from 1973, Out of the Blue. You're in tune with the A to Z of Pop and me, Richard Smith, and this edition of the programme is brought to you in association with Specsavers Opticians. And on the show today, we're looking at the work of none other than John Lennon. So stay with us right here for much more from the files of the A to Z of John Lennon. Continuing now then, from 1975 and from the LP Rock and Roll, a Benny King number, Stand By Me. Why not?

0: S and W of the A to Z of John Lennon covered really well there, I thought, from 1981, just there from the LP Double Fantasy. That'll be a woman, wouldn't it? First single issued after his death on the 8th of December 1980. And before that, from 1975, as I say, Stand By Me. Your final bit of information all about John Lennon now. And by 2012, Lennon's solo album sales in the United States exceeded 14 million. And as a writer, co-writer or performer, he is responsible for 25 number one singles in the US Hot 100 charts. In 2002, a BBC poll on the 100 greatest Britons voted him 8th. And in 2008, Rolling Stone ranked him in the 5th greatest singer of all time. He was posthumously inducted into the Songwriters Hall of Fame in 1987 and into the Rock and Roll Hall of Fame twice, in 1988 as a member of the Beatles and in 1994 as a solo artist.
1: People say I'm lazy.
0: So there we are. You know as much about him as I do now. I'm sure there's more to find out. It's the A to Z of John Lennon, and our A to Z, or A to Y, should I say today, concludes with this from 1975. This will be from the rock and roll LP called Yah Yah.

0: Love that sound from 1975, John Lennon and Yah Yah. And there we are. That's about all I've got time for today.
1: Today's edition of the A to Z of Pop was produced and presented by Richard Smith. To find out more about the programmes, log on to theatozofpop.co.uk.
0: Thank you very much indeed. I think I will. This edition of the programme was brought to you in association with Specsavers Opticians, and I certainly hope that you've enjoyed the last hour here on your favourite station, taking an A to Z look at the work of John Lennon. Bit of all right, hasn't it? Yeah, I thought so as well. Until the next time then, this is Richard Smith saying thank you very much indeed for your company on the programme today, and I'll be back with more from the A to Z of Pop very soon. So it's on to our final tune for today, and as well as taken from the LP in 1980 called Double Fantasy, this will be just like starting over. It is, of course, Mr. John Lennon, and that's about it. Thanks for listening. I'll see you later. Take care. Ta-ra.

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2: From the Sky News Centre at 5. The man accused of a terror offence against Nigel Farage and who's charged with the murder of Anne Widdecombe will face a combined trial next June. 28-year-old Joshua Kerries appeared by video link at the Old Bailey. Our home editor Jason Farrell has been following proceedings in court.
3: What's happened today is that those charges have been joined and they will form part of a single trial. So prosecutors saying that the murder and the terrorist charges represent a single course of conduct and are inextricably linked.
2: Northern Ireland's First Minister says she's been invited for a police interview. Michelle O'Neill says she stands in solidarity with the residents of Garvaghy Road in Portadown who oppose a unionist parade. The Kings personally paid Andrew Mountbatten-Windsor's £1.5 million repair bill at Royal Lodge. It's understood the money ensures the Crown estate is reimbursed. There'll be no hosepipe ban in Yorkshire despite the area being declared in drought. Yorkshire Water says it's done extensive work to reduce leaks and manage supplies. Manchester City boss Enzo Maresca says he has complete trust in the club. He also denied the side's Premier League titles had been tainted by the guilty verdicts of breaking financial rules.
4: For me and for the players, we can control just the pitch side, the football side. So we are focused on that.
2: City deny wrongdoing. A report's found a dramatic increase in people wanting to be assessed for ADHD and autism in England, leaving thousands waiting for help. It's calling for a sector overhaul so individuals can get support based on need rather than having a confirmed diagnosis first. Catherine has experience of the system.
5: Especially in the area that I live in, even Right to Choose is coming out at about a 2-year wait.
2: And Susan Boyle's life story is to be told in a new documentary. The singer shot to fame in a 2009 Britain's Got Talent audition with her rendition of I Dreamed a Dream. And that's the latest. I'm Anna Bates.
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0: one of the best ways to stay healthy is to exercise on a regular basis. Walking is a fine form of exercise and can normally fit into everyday routine. Use the stairs rather than the lifts or escalators, or even cycle instead of standing in a bus queue or sitting in a traffic jam. Walking is just one of the ways to healthier living.
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1: Well, this year the story about the Battle of New Orleans, which was fit between the Yankees, of course, and them there English people, in which the British came off rather ignominiously. Means they never done no good, no how, all right? Shut up. Right. Well, in 1814 we took a little trip along with Colonel Packham down the mighty Mississippi. We took a little bacon and we took a little beans and we fought the blooming British in the town in New Orleans.

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2: From the Sky News Centre at 6. Prosecutors have linked a man's charge of a terror offence against Nigel Farage with the alleged murder of Anne Widdecombe, calling it politically and ideologically motivated. 28-year-old Joshua Kerry is to face a single trial next year. Northern Ireland's First Minister says she'll cooperate with the investigation after being invited for a police interview over a Drumcree protest. Michelle O'Neill says she stands in solidarity with the Garvaghy Road residents in Portadown who don't want a unionist parade to pass through their community.
3: This is the difference between right and wrong. It's as simple as that for me. In terms of reaching out to the Orange Order directly, no, I have not, but I have directly appealed for this madness to end.
2: Two Latvian nationals arrested on suspicion of trespassing offences at RAF Molesworth in Cambridgeshire have been released on bail. Police also found an abandoned car. Zach Polanski is promising to carry on as Green Party leader. That's despite coming second to Labour in Sir Keir Starmer's old seat in a North London by-election.
4: What just happened in Holborn and St Pancras is we over-tripled our vote share. Of course I wanted to win. No one runs an election to lose. But ultimately what I've seen over the last few weeks are people who are excited about our plans for rent controls, tackling the climate crisis and nationalising Thames Water.
2: The UK has reaffirmed its support for the International Criminal Court. The US has imposed sanctions after a former judge was awarded the Nobel Peace Prize, who Israel's accused of demonisation. Marco Rubio's America's top diplomat.
5: We will ban transactions with this rogue court, cutting off their resources and crippling their ability to operate against us. The American people are not subject to the jurisdiction of this fake ICC. Either the ICC will end its threats, or we will end the ICC.
2: And 41,000 bottles of Iron Brew have been stolen from a depot in North Lanarkshire. Police say they were in a lorry taken almost a fortnight ago. That's the latest. I'm Anna Bates.
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Hello, welcome along. You're listening to Northern Air Hospital Radio, broadcasting to the patients at North Manchester General and to Salford Droit as well. I'm Joe Sambrook. I'm with you for the next hour, playing you some great tracks and some wonderful songs from the 50s. And we thought we'd start off there with a real classic there. That was Al Martino, Here in My Heart. So you sit back, you relax, and listen to some more great tunes. And I thought we'd play this one next because I rather like this one. Hopefully you will too. Cherry Pink and Apple Blossom White from the great Eddie Calvert.

Well, there you had the man with the golden trumpet, Mr. Eddie Calvert. Yes, you're listening to Northern Air Hospital Radio. All we need you to do is sit back, relax and enjoy going back to a time gone by to the 50s. Coming up next is an absolute fabulous one. This is Paul Anka and Diana.

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That was Yes Tonight, Josephine. Well, the next track we might play for you will be this one. This is George Clooney's auntie, Rosemary Clooney. And this one is Mambo Italiano.

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Everybody come capisce how to mambo Italiano. That's nice.

0: Oh, there we had the late, the great Andy Williams there, and Butterfly. You don't hear that one played a lot these days, but I kind of spotted it and I thought, well, yeah, I think we need to give it a little bit of play, and hopefully you enjoyed it. You're listening to Northern Air Hospital Radio. I'm Joe Sambrook, and I am playing all the music in this hour from the 50s.
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Fabulous track there from Tony Bennett, Stranger in Paradise. Now don't forget, you can listen to this radio station, Northern Air Hospital Radio, 7 days a week, 24 hours a day. We're a friend at your bedside. We've got some great programmes, some great music to keep you entertained while you're stay in hospital. And hopefully it won't be too long.

0: What a great song that was, Joe Stafford. You belong to me. You're listening to Northern Air Hospital Radio. I'm Joe Sandbrook, and all the music we're playing in this hour is from the 50s. What about a little bit of Tennessee Ernie Ford?
1: Some people say a man is made out of mud. A poor man's made out of muscle and blood. Muscle and blood and skin and bones. A mind that's weak and a back that's strong.

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I was raised in the canebrake by an old mama lion. Can't know a high-toned woman make me walk the line. You load 16 tons, what do you get?

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1: Well, that's some voice for you, isn't it? Tennessee, Ernie Ford, and 16 Tons. Kind of changing the tempo a little bit now. We're going to have something from Dean Martin. You can't go wrong with Dean Martin. And Memories are made of this.

Well, that was sung by the late, great Jimmy Young. He went on to have quite a career, really. I mean, he was a singer for quite some time. Then he went into presenting programmes on the BBC. And that one, Unchained Melody, everyone's had a go at that one. This is Northern Air Hospital Radio, broadcasting to the patients at North Manchester General and to Salford Royal as well. I'm Joe Sambrook. I'm playing all the music in this hour from the 50s.

Guy Mitchell there, and She Wears Red Feathers. That was quite a popular song during the 50s, and he was a very popular artist also as well. So you're listening to Northern Air Hospital Radio, and let's play some more great tracks from the 50s with Frank Sinatra and Three Coins in a Fountain.

It's Answer Me There playing on Northern Air Hospital Radio. Well, we're kind of getting towards the end of the hour now. We might be able to sneak a few more tunes in before we go. But that was a great one. And let's play something like this. This is Ronnie Hilton and No Other Love.

Ronnie Hilton. What a fantastic orchestra playing behind him. Absolutely fantastic. I thought we'd kind of play this one because he's a big favourite of mine, Tommy Steele. And let Tommy Steele sing you some blues.

Oh, Tommy Steele there, singing the blues. Now, he started his career at the Two Eyes Coffee Bar in London. So a lot of people musically started their show business career in that very same cafe. Do you like Perry Como?

Perry Como there, playing on Northern Air Hospital Radio. I'm Joe Sambrook. I've been with you for almost an hour. It's getting to the end of the programme now. We might be able to sneak another couple in. So I thought we might slide this one. This is Lonnie Donegan.

Well, there's Lonnie Donegan putting on the style. Well, it's time for me to go now, and I'm going to leave you with this one. Frankie Vaughan and A Garden of Eden. Thank you very much for your company, and here's till the next time. So you keep well, and get home to your loved ones very soon.

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2: From the Sky News Centre at 7. The man accused of murdering Anne Widdecombe and a terror plot against Nigel Farage will face a combined trial next June. Prosecutors argued the cases represent a single course of conduct and are linked. 28-year-old Joshua Kerry has appeared at the Old Bailey. Our home editor Jason Farrell was there.
3: The prosecutor, Jonathan Polney, says the murder of Anne Widdecombe was politically and ideologically motivated. Now, Justice Chima Grubb, who is the judge in this case, agreed that the cases should be joined.
2: Northern Ireland's First Minister says she'll cooperate with a police investigation, insisting she stands in solidarity with nationalist residents who oppose a unionist march. Michelle O'Neill has been invited for interview following a protest in Portadown. The cost of Andrew Mountbatten-Windsor's departure from Royal Lodge has been covered by the King. We're told the cash ensures the Crown estate is not out of pocket. The United Nations has called US plans to live stream an execution abhorrent. Nedal Hassan's been sentenced to death for killing 13 people at a military base in Texas in 2009. It was announced by America's Defense Secretary, but Vice President J.D. Vance isn't sure.
4: He took them at their most vulnerable and gunned down these people where they live. So whatever the controversy is about the method of the execution, I hope that people don't forget that this is a guy who brutally murdered a lot of innocent people. Now, that said, I mean, look, if it's ultimately live streamed, I'm not going to be watching it.
2: A drought has been declared in Yorkshire. Here's climate scientist Dr. Chloe Brimacombe.
5: Yorkshire Water earlier in the year were quite confident that they wouldn't need to put in place a hosepipe ban in Yorkshire this year. So it's obviously showing how record-breaking in the southeast of England, but also for Yorkshire, the dry and the hot weather was this summer.
2: And eating dinner and snacking late's been found to increase the risks of liver disease by up to 30%. Researchers studied around 200,000 people. That's the latest. I'm Anna Bates.
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It's the Beatles with Being for the Benefit of Mr. Kite on Northern Air. Good evening. I'm Tiu Shelley. Welcome to your classic rock show on this lovely Friday evening. I've got lots for you this evening, so I'm going to keep it going right now with this from Oasis. It's Half the World Away on Northern Air.

ZZ Top with Legs on Northern Air. So drummer Frank Beard died in August, but founding member and frontman Billy Gibbons has made it clear that ZZ Top will continue. He says the band is going to keep on keeping on, as Beard would have wanted. So they took a few shows off, and then they got right back to it. And they've got Michael Monahan on drums, who's been with them for a little while now, as Beard had dealt with some health issues in the last couple of years. So he's no stranger to the band, and they're playing in Texas tomorrow night.

It's the Rolling Stones with She's a Rainbow on Northern Air. So Keith Richards has a new solo single out. He's released Jimmy Reed's 1961 blues classic, Bright Lights, Big City. And this is for the forthcoming Grand Theft Auto 6 album. And both the game and the soundtrack are out on the 19th of November.

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1: Fronted by Bill Nelson, that is Bebop Deluxe with Blazing Apostles on Northern Air. So they split up in 1978, and since then, Nelson has been focusing more on experimental instrumental music. But if you're curious and you're up for a road trip, on the 21st of November, he is presenting an evening with Bill Nelson at the Wakefield Exchange. It's an in-conversation event about his career and growing up in Wakefield, and it's accompanied by photographs and archival material, plus a screening of his film Wakefield via Time Machine.

It's Bruce Springsteen on Northern Air, your hospital radio. I hope you're feeling okay tonight and getting the care you need. Now, he's been talking about the fact that he's working on two new albums. One, he says, is already finished, but he's sitting on that one because he wants to release the second one first due to the nature of the material. Now, he hasn't told us what the material is. He hasn't told us whether he's working with the E Street Band or by himself on it. And he hasn't even told us what the title of the album is. But it's coming soon. So, yeah, like you said, the second album is a work in progress, but it should be ready soon, and then both albums will be released fairly close together, I would imagine.

It's REM with The One I Love on Northern Air. Now, Michael Stipe is still saying that his debut solo album will be out before the end of the year. No word on exactly when yet, or even what it's called for that matter. But Stipe recently admitted that he's put an enormous amount of pressure on himself to get this solo album right. You know, he's said before that he didn't do it back in the day first when REM split up because there was too much pressure then. And there's probably just as much pressure now because he says with being in REM, it's a high bar and he wants this album to be as good as that. And he says that's near impossible, but he's going to give it a whirl and we should hear it sometime soon.

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2: From the Sky News Centre at 8. The man accused of a terror offence against Nigel Farage and who's charged with the murder of Anne Widdecombe will face a combined trial next June. The ex-Tory minister died at home in Devon in July. 28-year-old Joshua Kerry has appeared at the Old Bailey. Our home editor Jason Farrell has been following proceedings in court.
3: What's happened today is that those charges have been joined and they will form part of a single trial. So prosecutors saying that the murder and the terrorist charges represent a single course of conduct and are inextricably linked.
2: Northern Ireland's First Minister says she'll cooperate with the investigation after being invited for a police interview over a Drumcree protest. Michelle O'Neill says she stands in solidarity with the Garvaki Road residents in Portadown who don't want a unionist parade in their community.
4: This is the difference between right and wrong. It's as simple as that for me. In terms of reaching out to the Orange Order directly, no, I have not, but I have directly appealed for this madness to end.
2: An earthquake with a magnitude of 7.6 has struck Panama. It's shaken buildings in the capital. There's no word yet on casualties. Officials in the United Arab Emirates claim a fly-by pilot stabbed the captain and planned to crash a plane into an airport in Tel Aviv last week. Passengers intervened and the jet landed safely in Saudi Arabia. A man who murdered his wife and kept her body in a freezer in Wakefield in March has been jailed for a minimum of 22 years. David Barraclough then emptied their bank accounts. His victim Caroline's supporters and family reacted outside Leeds Crown Court.
5: Justice for Cass!
2: And in football, England's Lionesses have beaten Greece 3-1 away in the first leg of their World Cup playoff. Scotland beat the Czech Republic 2-0, while Wales have a 1-0 lead over Albania. And Northern Ireland trail Portugal 3-0 at half-time. That's the latest. I'm Anna Bates.
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Bob Dylan with Like a Rolling Stone on Northern Air. Now, he is releasing a massive 39 CD box set. It contains 417 performances, including 371 previously unreleased tracks, and it documents virtually every professionally recorded concert from the second leg of his 1976 Rolling Thunder Review. That's crazy. 39 CDs. It blows my mind. Now, this set features the likes of Joan Baez, Joni Mitchell, Willie Nelson, Allen Ginsberg, Mick Ronson, T-Bone Burnett, and I'm just naming like the top few. There's a lot of people on it. The Rolling Thunder Review, the 1976 live recordings, comes out on the 6th of November. 39 CDs. Seriously. Okay.

Kraftwerk with Tour de France 84 on Northern Air. Now, Kraftwerk's love of cycling has been a part of their identity for decades. And one of Ralph Hutter's specially designed bikes from their 2017 Tour de France collaboration recently went under the hammer in London, and the bike fetched close to 20 grand. Now, I wonder if the person who bought that is going to actually use it, or are they just going to put it on display or just hang on to it because it's a part of music history? Who knows?

Breathe deep the gathering gloom. Watch lights fade from every room. Bedsitter people look back and lament. Another day's useless energy spent. Impassioned lovers wrestle as one. Lonely man cries for love and has none. New mother picks up and settles her son. Senior citizens wish they were young. Cold-hearted orb that rules the night removes the colors from our sight. Red is gray and yellow white, but we decide which is right and which is an illusion.

the Moody Blues with The Night on Northern Air, your hospital radio. I hope you're feeling okay this evening. Now, after the death of John Lodge last year, Justin Hayward is the last Moody Blues standing. And he's touring the UK at the moment, and he says that he'll continue to play Moody Blues songs because, as well as knowing that there are certain songs that fans just want to hear, he also says that the songs are on my lips and in my heart, and he wants to keep the Moody Blues alive in that way.

Just Another Night. That is Mick Jagger on Northern Air. Now, Mick continues to defy society's conception of what 83 looks like, or moves like, or does anything like. But whether dancing about on stage or in a nightclub, he just likes to move, and it's no different at home. So Jagger says that he trains 5 to 6 days a week, and he mixes up his routine to include weights, dancing, sprints, cycling, swimming, kickboxing. And on top of all that, he does a daily 12K run, whether it be on a treadmill or out and about in the streets, depending on where he is. I mean, I'm tired just reading that.

There's Billy Joel with Honesty on Northern Air. Now, he recently had brain surgery to have a shunt implanted to treat the normal pressure hydrocephalus, which he has. It's called NPH for short. And he says that the procedure has improved his memory, balance, and his hearing. But unfortunately, this is an everyday life fix, not a getting back on tour fix, because he says that at the moment, playing a full show puts too much stress on his brain, and that aggravates the NPH. So at the moment, like I say, it's all about surviving and living a good quality of life, which he says he is doing at the moment.

it. Rockin' Me, closing out the show tonight on Northern Air. That is it for me. I've had a fantastic night. I hope you have too. Mike George is up next with his 60s and 70s hour. I'll be back same time next week. So until then, have a great week. I'm going to leave you with this. It's Crosby, Stills, Nash & Young on Northern Air.

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2: From the Sky News Centre at 9. Northern Ireland Secretary Sir Chris Bryant has announced he's banning the Drumcree parade after a two-week standoff in Portadown. He's overturned the decision by the parade's commission to allow the Loyalist Orange Order to go down the mainly nationalist Garvaki Road for the first time in 28 years. Sir Chris says he's decided it's not in the public interest to proceed. America's vice president says he won't be watching any live execution online. J.D. Vance has expressed doubts about the Pentagon plan to allow the broadcast of Nidal Hassan's death for killing 13 soldiers at a base in Texas in 2009. Alonzo Lunsford was among those injured. He doesn't want to see a live stream.
3: Let's not make a spectacle out of it, because, mind you, he said he wanted to be a martyr. We're not trying to make him no martyr. We're not trying to make him no god.
2: Donald Trump says he's agreed a deal with Russia to immediately supply the global market with more than 300,000 tons of diesel fuel. The president insists more will follow from next month and promises to bring prices down ahead of US midterm elections. Joshua Kerry, the 28-year-old man accused of murdering Anne Widdecombe, is to stand trial next June. It'll be combined with a terror charge he's facing against Nigel Farage, after prosecutors argued the cases were inextricably linked. An earthquake with a magnitude of 7.6 has struck Panama. This witness is in the capital.
4: I'm from Mexico. I'm hosted here at the Principe Hotel. It felt like a swaying earthquake like this. We were sitting down. It felt very strong.
2: Some tsunami warnings are being lifted. And in sport, England's Lionesses have beaten Greece 3-1 away. In the first leg of their World Cup semi-final playoff, Scotland beat the Czech Republic 2-0. Wales have a 1-0 lead over Albania. Northern Ireland are 4-0 down to Portugal. That's the latest. I'm Anna Bates.
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5: Mike George.
0: Here. On Northern Air.
5: And it's good evening. It's a Friday again. Yep, and Friday, the 9th of October. So I hope everything's good in hospital. Where you are, you'll be at one of the sites within the MFT group. But let's not waste any time. We've only got an hour, and then there's a concert after for you. But let's kick off with the first one of three, which is the Box Tops. Okay, Cry Like a Baby. And this was released on the 28th of March, 1968. It reached number 15, was there for 12 weeks. The Isley Brothers will follow with the Behind a Painted Smile. And that was released on the 16th of April, 1969. It reached number 5, there for 12 weeks. And to make up the three, we've got the lovely Diana Ross, who in 1977, on the 19th of November, recorded and issued Getting Ready for Love. It reached number 23 and was there for 7 weeks. So without any ado, let's get on with it.

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1: Oh, let's do this. But we're now going on with the show. Okay, so it is your 60s, 70s hour. At the end of the hour, at 10 o'clock tonight, you'll get a nice concert. Tell you more about that as we go on. So, let's continue. And we had the Box Tops, the Isley Brothers and Diana Ross. Now we're going on to the lovely Dusty Springfield. And back in 1966, on the 31st of March, she issued You Don't Have to Say You Love Me. And it was a number one. Yep, I was there for 13 weeks. We'll follow that with a group called The Band. Okay, I'm thinking of the last advert. Yes, the number they sang was The Weight, W-E-I-G-H-T. Heavy going, yeah? And it was released on the 18th of September 1968, reached 21 there for 9 weeks, and we'll complete the trio with Blue Mink. Blue Mink, yes, with Good Morning Freedom. Probably wrong time of the day for this, but yeah, Good Morning Freedom, and released on the 28th of March 1970, reached number 10, and was there for 10 weeks. So on with the show. Let's go.

0: Northern Air, making your stay in hospital just that little bit better.
1: Well, I hope I'm contributing to that now. Dusty Springfield, you may know that when she recorded her music in the studio, she had a full orchestra with her. And apparently she got quite annoyed that when she went out on tour, quite often it was like a three-man band. She had a bit of dust up from time to time. But yeah, lovely, lovely singer. Okay, let's move on. And we've had Dusty Springfield, the band, and Blue Mink. So let's move on now with the Supremes. And of course, the Supremes, yeah, we are looking here at 1966 on the 9th of the 9th, 9th of September. And it's You Can't Hurry Love, she sang. And it reached number 3 there for 12 weeks. The Crystals followed with this one. It's He's a Rebel. And that was their first one, as it happens, released on the 22nd of November 1962, May 19, number 19, and was there for 13 weeks. And they'll finish off the three with another first one from The Byrds. The Byrds, the B-Y-R-D-S, Byrds. And Mr. Tambourine Man. Oh, you know, you don't, yeah, of course you do. 17th of June 1965, and it was a number one. And it was a number one, and it was there in the charts for 14 weeks. So well done, that's all you can say, can't you?

0: Sunday evenings at 7, join me, Richard J. Hanna, here on Northern Air, the only place where your memories get a soundtrack, your funny bone gets a workout, and you might just get a shout out. It's the Weekend Magazine here on Northern Air.
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1: Serving the patients, staff and local healthcare community.
2: We're just over halfway. It's 9:32 according to my watch. And looking up at the wall in your ward. Yes, same thing, isn't it? Yeah. Okay, you can see it. Just, that's all right. Well, this one is now Pink Floyd. Okay, not another brick in the wall, but this one is Arnold Lane, L-A-Y-N-E, L-A-Y-N-E. First one of theirs, released on the 30th of March 1967. It made at number 20, and it was there for 8 weeks. Then we'll move on, of course, to Peter Sarstedt. Peter Sarstedt, oh yes, what? And this was first of two that he had, only two. But yeah, it was Where Do You Go To My Lovely? Not that posh a voice, really, then. Where do you go to, my lovely? It was released on the 5th of March. Sorry, 5th of February, 1969. And this was a number one. There for 16 weeks. And as I said, he only had another one. And then, really, a wild man, really, Kenny Everett. Well, Kenny Everett and Vickers, back in 1977 on the 12th of November, released, well, it was called Captain Kremen. And if you watched Kenny Everett in those days, well, it was all a matter of taste, wasn't it, really? But yes, it reached number 32, was there for 4 weeks. So let's go with the next three now.

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1: Front shields on. Grill tray in position. Booster one. Booster two. Booster three.
2: My mission, to camply go where no hand has set foot, to explore new vistas, quash new monsters, and make space a safe place for the human race. For I am
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0: Elvis Brandenburg Kremen. 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X-ray eyes. 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
1: He's so hunky.
2: Okay, man. 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

0: Northern Air.
1: Oh, now then, Northern Air, of course, you listen to. It's my George. I'm here until 10 o'clock tonight, and then we've got a nice concert for you. Oh, yes. Tell you after the next records. All right, so we're listening now to The Hollies, okay, with Here I Go Again, released on the 21st of May, 1964. Reached number four, was there for 12 weeks. And then The Bay City Rollers. This is the last single that they do. You Made Me Believe in Magic. They had a magic career, but lots of ups and downs as well, of course. Released on the 30th of July, 1977. Reached number 34, there for 3 weeks. And we'll finish this with one from Supertramp, which was the best-selling, apparently, yeah, of theirs. It was Breakfast in America. Released, well, they apparently had the most screamed at record, apparently. So there you go. Released on the 30th of June, 1979. Okay, and it reached number 9, was there for 10 weeks. So, as they say, onwards and upwards. Yeah.

0: 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Hello there, I'm Richard Smith, and I'd love your company on the programme here on Northern Air at 1 o'clock every Saturday and Sunday afternoon, as we enjoy again those number one songs on Call Me Number One.
1: Let's finish off, because as Frank Sinatra says, well, my way. So the concert will be Culture Club, so enjoy the evening and make sure plenty of fluid. All the best, and I may not see you next week. You may have been discharged. In fact, I hope you've been discharged, fully fit. But in the meantime, all the best.

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2: From the Sky News Centre at 10. Northern Ireland Secretary Sir Chris Bryant has banned a unionist parade at the centre of a standoff in Portadown. Orange Order members had been given permission to march down Garvaghy Road for the first time in almost 30 years. It never went ahead. Among those against it is First Minister Michelle O'Neill, who's been invited to a police interview over her involvement in a protest.
3: I would question, really genuinely question, why anyone in the Orange Order or within political unionism thought that it was a good idea to open up this gaping wound that is Drumcree and the Garvaghy Road.
2: Donald Trump says Russia is to immediately supply the US and global market with 300,000 tonnes of diesel fuel. Our US correspondent Mark Stone has questioned how big a deal this is.
4: It would satisfy about 13 to 14 hours worth of total US demand. 13 hours is all it would take for that diesel that Putin is going to sell to the Americans to run out.
2: Mr. Trump did promise more would follow, but full details aren't known. The American president insists it'll bring prices down ahead of midterm elections next month. Prosecutors say the killing of ex-Tory Minister Anne Widdecombe was politically motivated, as they link it with a terror charge. Joshua Kerry, who's 28, will stand a single trial. An earthquake with a magnitude of 7.6 has hit Panama. Tsunami warnings in Central America are being lifted. Zach Polansky has promised to stay on as Green Party leader, despite coming second to Labour in a North London by-election. England, Scotland and Wales all have leads to defend in the home legs of their Women's World Cup playoff semi-finals next week. The Lionesses lead Greece 3-1. Alessia Russo was among the goal scorers.
5: The most important thing was a win, and that's what we've done tonight. Definitely things that we can learn from.
2: Elsewhere, Portugal beat Northern Ireland 4-0. And that's the latest. I'm Anna Bates.
1: Northern Air.
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0: Let us pray the choir comes in on time. 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Just me and my monkey. Okay. Okay. Swing it now. 2, 3, 4.
1: Instant karma's gonna get you. 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

0: Thank you. 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
1: Go in to Johnny, starting it, and then you can spread it, all right?

0: This is what you call an encore. 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You got to be the encore too. Okay, yeah. Read it. Straight from Japan. Hey, reggae, baby!
1: I want to read you a statement by a well-known politician

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Russia is threatening us with her might. And the Republic is in danger. Yes, danger.

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2: From the Sky News Centre at 11, Donald Trump says Russia will provide the American and global marketplace with nearly 5 million US tons of diesel after a phone call with Vladimir Putin. The first portion would be just 300,000 tons, but that would only satisfy about 13 hours worth of America's demand. But the US president claims otherwise.
3: That is a big deal. That is massive amounts of oil coming into our country. And I want to thank President Putin, to be honest with you. We have massive amounts of oil being coming into our country, and it's diesel, which is what we want. So, thank you.
2: Well, Ukraine's President Volodymyr Zelensky has criticized the agreement, calling it a gift to Putin. Downing Street says the UK will maintain pressure on Russia. The contentious Dumcree parade in Portadown has been banned. Northern Ireland Secretary Sir Chris Bryant stopped members of the Orange Order going along the mainly nationalist Gavaki Road. The Parades Commission allowed it for the first time in 28 years, but it never went ahead because of a two-week standoff. DUP MP Carla Lockhart has condemned threats received.
4: I'll take anyone on with regards to my politics and my policies, but when it gets personal and when you see and hear these threats online, all it takes is for one person to just seriously think I really don't like those people.
2: The man accused of a terror offence against Nigel Farage, who has been also charged with the murder of Anne Widdecombe, will face a combined trial next June. The ex-Tory minister died at a home in Devon in July. 28-year-old Joshua Kerry's appeared at the Old Bailey. An earthquake with a magnitude of 7.6 has struck Panama. No casualties have been reported. Now, in what could be the start of a leadership challenge to Sir Ed Davey, a Liberal Democrat MP has left their front bench. Charlie Maynard's quit as the party's Treasury spokesperson. And Gromit is getting a voice. The famously mute dog will break his silence in an audiobook edition of the character's forthcoming autobiography, which is out later this month. That's the latest. I'm Daryl Jackson.
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5: This is Count Arthur Strong, and you're listening to the Count Arthur Strong Radio Show on Northern Air Hospital Radio. Right, let's get this button pressed, get across this road. Wait. Marvellous. He's going too fast. He'll get there before he's left at that speed. Idiot. I wonder why they call them pelican crossings. I mean, you can see why they call the other ones zebra crossings, can't you? Because they're black and white and they look like horses. That makes sense. A pelican is a bird. Why would that need to walk across a crossing? How would it push the button? It's ridiculous. Yeah, I tell you though, you never see anybody riding a zebra, do you? Now then, I can't recall a single instance of that. Someone's missed a trick there, if you ask me. I mean, every time David Attenborough's in the jungle, the zebra's in it. So, you know, it's a wonder he's never thought to get on one and have a quick gallop about. He's supposed to be a clever man, but has left a missed opportunity in the horse's mouth after it's bolted there. Yeah. I might look into that myself. Set up a service to safely ferry people across busy roads on zebra back. I'm astounded nobody's ever thought of that before. Oh, at last. Oh, you bloody idiot. Did you not see the pelican crossing, eh? You go too fast along here. You see, if I'd have been on the back of a zebra then, I would have been more elevated. So, you know, from a safety point of view, zebras make perfect sense as well. Here we are then. Bus stop. Where's the coach got to then? Should be on time by now.
6: Hello, Arthur.
5: Geoffrey.
6: How are you? Are you looking forward to the trip?
5: Well, Geoffrey, somebody as well-travelled as my good self can't get overly worked up about a day trip to Bridlington and back. You see, I've voyaged extensively and visited places you could only ever dream of. Leeds? Here, answer me this. Have you ever seen anybody riding a zebra?
6: No.
5: There you are, you see, virgin territory.
6: Pardon?
5: I'm just doing a little bit of market research for an idea of mine I've had. It's early days yet, so I can't say too much, but it's not beyond the realms of a fallacy that I might be going into partnership with a certain Dickie Davis Attenborough off the telly, yeah? If I knew where he lived.
6: Oh, that sounds interesting. I like his programme.
5: Yes, and I'd appreciate it if you'd keep your confidence to myself. I don't want my zebras gazumping. Oh, hello. Look who's here.
0: Morning, Arthur. Geoffrey.
6: Morning.
5: Are you coming to Bridlington as well, then?
0: If you've no objection.
5: Well, I can't come up with one off the top of my head. I do wish you'd give me a bit more warning. Oh, now then, you can be the second one of my market research poll. Have you ever seen anybody riding a gazebo?
0: A what?
5: You know, black and white thing. Looks like a horse. They grow grapevines on them. No, they don't.
0: A zebra. Is that what you mean?
5: Yes, a zebra. What's up with you?
0: Well, people don't ride them, do they?
5: Exactly. Thank you.
0: Oh, just a minute, though. I think I saw Tarzan riding one in a film now, I think.
5: Tarzan? He doesn't count. Tarzan's not real. He's made up. He's a figment of the jungle. You might as well say you saw Captain Pugwash riding one. Anyway, that would have most likely been a cart horse covered in emulsion paint that Tarbuck was on. They do all that special effects in films. You don't think when he's resting in a gorilla.

0: Right, we'll have one of those open. Are you having one?
1: I better not. We're going to be on here for a bit, aren't we?
0: Oh, come on, for goodness sake. What's up with you? You can't come on a Legion trip and not have a little drink. Here, get hold of that. It's free, isn't it? Put hairs on your vest, that will.
2: Here, mate, can I have one of those?
0: Certainly. That'll be a £1 coin, please. And another £1 coin.
2: I thought the Legion put a crate on here.
0: Well, if they have, you know, I haven't found it, so they can't have, can they? Eh? Now, do you want one of my personal beers or not?
2: Well, go on then.
0: There you are. Thanking you. Oh, here, before you go back to your seat, have you ever seen anyone riding a zebra?
2: What?
0: And I don't mean Tarbuck. He doesn't count. It's widely known in the business that he rides a horse that's been emotioned up. And when he wrestles a giraffe, it's actually a stilt walker in a giraffe's coat. That's fooled a lot of people, that has.
2: No, I haven't seen anybody riding a zebra.
0: Oh, I'm going to be quids in here.
2: Oh, hang on. Yeah, him that does a thing on television where he goes and lives with the tribes and eats maggots. I think he rode on a zebra in one of those.
0: No, you've got that wrong. If you saw it on television, it'll have been a midget in a zebra suit. Yeah. It's trick photography, is that?
2: Trick photography?
0: Oh, they could do anything these days. Slow motion, enlargements, slides, the lot. What was it I was watching where they had a talking dog in it? Sausages, it kept saying. Sausages! Oh, dear, it was very comical. Yes. Yeah, I've got a pack of cards here. Let's have a game, eh? Come on, knock out whist, eh?
1: Oh, I don't know how to play it.
0: Well, you wouldn't, would you? I'll explain it, don't worry. Sally?
3: What?
0: Are you going to have a game of cards? Knock off whist.
3: I'm reading.
0: What are you reading?
3: Geoffrey Archer book.
0: Oh, I've read one of his. Oh, dear. Someone shoots the Prime Minister in it, and they find out right at the end that he wasn't murdered at all. He committed suicide and made it look like he'd been shot by the leader of the opposition.
3: Well, that's what this is. You've just told me how it ends now.
0: I have not. What I didn't tell you was the Prime Minister... the Prime Minister wasn't really dead because he had a body double kill, did I? So don't come that. Anyway, you can come and have a game of cards now you haven't got a book to read, can't you? Come on, 10p a game. Winner takes all. Are you playing?
2: Yeah, all right. How do you play it?
0: Right, listen to me. I'll explain it to you. We get 7 cards each this go, then 6 cards the next go, then 5 the next, and so on, right? Right down to 1. Then, just for this go, when you've dealt all the cards, you turn the next card over, and that is what we call trumps.
3: What's trumps next time, then?
0: Never mind that. I'll come to that. That's not important at the moment.
2: Oh, I have played it before.
0: Right, so you know how to play it, then?
2: No.
0: Oh, for crying out loud. Can everybody just shut up? Apart from me. Right? First, we have to sort out who the dealer is. I deal all the cards out, face up, and whoever gets the first blackjack is the dealer. Right? Right. No. No. No. No. No. No. No. No. No. Where's the bloody jack in these, then? No. No. No. No.
3: Snap!
0: What?
3: 2 7s! Snap!
0: We're not playing bloody snap, we're playing knock on whist.
1: Oh, I like snap. I used to play that with my sister's kids.
2: Hey, Rummy, that's another good game. My mother liked that.
3: Canaster. You need 2 packs for that, though.
0: Listen, the lot of you. We are playing bark out whist. What's up with you? I'm trying to explain how to do it. Now, just concentrate, will you? Look, I'll be the sodding dealer. That's what you get for trying to be democratic about it. No wonder Franco stamped it all out. I'll just deal a hand out. It will be easier. We'll do a dummy hand. Right. 1, 1, 1, 1. 2, 2, 2, 2. 3, 3, 3, 3. 4, 4.
1: Can I have a look at your book, Sally?
0: I'm trying to count numbers here when you've finished.
1: Sorry.
0: Where did I get to now before you opened your cake hole? Count your cards.
3: I've got 3.
2: I've got 5.
1: I've got 17.

0: No, 18.
1: You can't have. You can't all have different numbers.
2: How many have you got?
1: About 12.
3: Anyway, I don't think I should play, really. I start to feel a bit sick if I can't look out of the window.
1: Oh, that's it. Forget it. You can stick pop-up whist where the sun hurts for all I care. Give me another one of them beers.
4: Right then, we're stopping for 10 minutes this time. 10 minutes. All of you, make sure you know where the coach is parked, because I'm not waiting again.
1: Excuse me, you do what you're paid for. We haven't forked out £1.50 ahead, including a fish and chip lunch, to be spoken to with that tone of mouth. Your job is the safe transmutation of all on board to Bridlington and back, not scattering us all over the country every time we have a lavatory break, because you can't be bothered waiting for a minute or two.
4: 10 minutes.
1: All right, keep your hairs on. We heard you, General Tito. God, blimey. It's like the KFC, is this? Come on, Geoffrey.
3: I don't think I'll bother this stop, Arthur. I'll just stop here.
1: Oh, well, if you want to stay there, sitting on your backside, running the risk of getting deep-legged trombonist, you know, that's up to you. I like to keep my blood circumnavigating my body. I only pray you can still walk when we get to Bridlington. Pass me a couple of those beers from my pocket, will you? Come on then, driver, open the doors. Right, let's get a cake and a cup of tea. Oh, no, I'll have a coffee. Why not? You only live once or twice, don't you? Unless you're a cat. Then you've got 9 lives to do your mess in my garden. Where's the justice in that? Of all the animals they could pick to give 9 lives to, they go and pick the sodding cat. If I knew where to write to complain about that, I would send them a very stiff letter.
2: Next.
1: I would tell them to come and have a look at my garden before they go allocating more lives to cats. It's like the North Pole tax all over again. Idiot.
2: Next.
1: What?
2: Next.
1: Next what?
2: Next customer.
1: Well, that would be me, wouldn't it?
2: I know.
1: Well, if you know it's me, what are you asking for? Hey, do you get any training in your job?
2: Yeah. What would you like?
1: I would like one of those. I presume the cinnamon whirlpools. And a cup of coffee in a proper cup, not a paper one. It makes me cringe drinking out of paper. Mind you, strictly speaking, they're not paper cups, are they? They're cardboard cups. Nobody ever calls them that, though, do they? Why is that?
2: Dunno.
1: Well, you should. If you ask me, there's a big hole in your training procedure at this company, if you don't know that.
2: What sort of coffee do you want?
1: There you go. Another thing you don't know. I'd like a proper cup with coffee in it.
2: But what sort? We do a whole range of coffees.
1: What would you recommend?
2: Dunno. Nobody's ever asked me before. We do cappuccino, latte, americano, espresso. It depends what you like.
5: Excuse me, do you mind hurrying up?
1: I beg your pardon?
5: Do you mind hurrying up? There's quite a queue building up.
1: And you are?
5: What do you mean?
1: Your name. I like to know who's talking towards me.
5: You don't need to know my name. Why would you need to know my name?
1: Oh, I see.
5: What do you mean, you see?
1: Well, are you somewhere you shouldn't be?
5: What are you talking about?
2: Perhaps I could just serve the other gentleman while you make up your mind.
1: Serve the other gentleman? That's not very democratic, is it? Where I come from, you start with me at the head of the queue and work your way down towards the person that isn't me at the other end of it.
2: I just meant it would speed things up a bit.
1: Listen, queuing is an age-old system that doesn't need tampering with. It served us very well in the past. What I always say is, if it can't be stopped, then don't fix it, unless you're prepared to break it properly. Eh? For all you know, I could be travelling incognito from head office, doing a spot check on you and how you deal with queues. And I have to say, things haven't been going too well, have they, when I report back?
2: Are you from head office?
1: Oh, well, that is for me to know and you to not know whether I am all I seem to be or not.
5: So, you're from head office, are you?
1: Can I address my honourable friend to the answer I've just given to the previous question?
5: Because I've got a complaint.
1: What is it?
5: It's about the length of time I've had to stand behind you waiting to get a cup of coffee.
1: Why, is it not long enough?
4: Is everything all right, Sharon?
2: I think this gentleman's from head office, Mr. Davis.
4: Are you?
1: I'm
4: Peter Davis.
1: Lovely to meet you, Peter. Very nice job you're doing.
4: Well, we weren't expecting anyone. Would you like to come through to the office?
1: Yes, that would seem to be the thing to do. Well done, you.
4: Would you like a drink to take through?
1: What, a free one?
4: Oh, yes, of course. A coffee?
1: Oh, no, I'm not having a coffee. I'll have a tea. You do too many coffees here, what with your depressos and your Al Pacinos.
4: Too many coffees? Has that come down from head office?
1: Well, you know, it's one of a raffia of things that's under constant scrutinisation.
4: Because I was under the impression we'd be extending the range we do. And that's what Terry Wilkinson led me to believe last week.
1: Yes, well, some people think you do too many, and some other people of them think you do too much. There's a lot of friction in the boardroom. Headroom, headboard, headroom, the legroom, bellroom, bedroom, boardroom!
4: Right. Can I have a tea, please, Sharon?
1: Oh, and I'll have a free sandwich as well, a free ham one. We might as well make it a free working lunch, Mr. Danish.
4: Could you bring it through, Sharon? Right. Well, take a seat, Mr... I'm sorry, I didn't catch your name.
1: That's because I'm travelling incontinent today. In Congo. Incognito, I said. I'm travelling incognito. You know, quality control and all that. That's why I'm having a sandwich and a cinnamon frizzler.
4: Really?
1: Oh, yes, I give everything that passes my lips marks out of 10. And then my lips report back at the very highest level I can imagine.
4: So, you report back to Mr. Wilkinson, do you?
1: Mr. Wilkinson? Oh, yes. Oh, we go back a long way. Oh, all the way to school. Oh, he was always a bit of a teacher's pet, if truth be known.
4: Really?
1: Yes. Oh, terrible little swot. And to be honest, I think he resented me because I was cleverer than him and had taller legs. She is taking a long time, isn't she, with my free sandwich? I must write down a mental note of that.
4: And you work directly for Mr. Wilkinson?
1: Very much so, David. You don't mind if I call you David, do you, Mr. Danish?
4: You can call me it if you want. It's not my name.
1: Well, that's what she called you out there, Shula.
4: Sharon.
1: What did I say?
4: Shula.
1: Oh, that'll be Shula out of the Archers. Yeah, just getting good, is that? That's what you're confused with. Anyway, I hope she hurries up with my grub. I'll need to get the coach in a minute.
4: You come on a coach?
1: Well, yes, I'm saying a coach. It's like a coach. It's a very, very big car with my own driver. That's why I sometimes call it a coach.
4: Right, I see. Well, is there anything you need to know? Anything I can help you with?
1: Let's see. No, I can't think of it. Oh, yes, you can. Have you ever seen anybody riding a zebra? And that is excluding Tarbuck and him that travels the world eating other people's maggots.
4: Have I ever seen anybody riding a zebra? Well, why do you need to know that?
1: It's for a new imperative we're pioneering at head office. You'll be hearing all about it in our next newsletter.
4: What newsletter? We don't get newsletters. Sorry, what did you say your name was?
1: The Archers. Geoffrey the Archer. Yo, Geoffrey Sodding Archer. Same as the writer. I'm always getting mistook for him.
4: Oh, excuse me.
1: Granted. I'm a bit windy myself today, so I do have some sympathy.
4: Hello, Peter Davis.
0: Peter, Terry Wilkinson, how are you?
4: I'm very well, thank you, Mr. Wilkinson.
0: Good, good.
4: Are you phoning to speak to me or Mr. Archer?
0: Who? Who's Mr. Archer?
4: From head office, Mr. Archer, Geoffrey Archer. He works for you.
0: No, he doesn't. Never heard of him.
4: But he's in the office now.
0: Put him on.
4: He wants to speak to you.
1: Who does?
4: It's Terry Wilkinson.
1: Who?
4: Mr. Wilkinson from head office.
1: What does he want to speak to me for?
4: He's just asked to.
1: How does he know I'm here? I gave you the wrong name. Hello?
0: Who are you?
1: What do you mean, who am I? You should know that. You've just asked to speak to me. What do you want?
0: Is your name Archer?
1: No. What are you asking? Oh, yes, yes. Yeah, yes, it is. That's right. Oh, I'm with you now. I forgot we were doing that for a minute. My mistake. Carry on.
0: What? Doing what? Who is this?
1: Yes, that's right, Mr. Williams, yes. I think we should implement a 5-point plan as soon as possible. No, sod it, make it a 6. Well, we're not going to fall out over a point, are we? In fact, let's forget about points. Let's have prongs. A 7-prong plan.
0: What are you talking about? Are you mad?
1: That's right, yes. Well, I can't stand around here chewing your cud all day. I'll report back to you when I get to report back to you in triplicate, yes.
0: Who are you?
1: Oh, stop it, Tony. I don't need a pay rise. Love to the wife and kids. Ta-ta. Oh, that was lovely. How lovely to talk to him.
4: What 7-point plan will you be introducing?
1: Spoons.
4: Spoons?
1: Oh, yes, spoons are very important. Your plastic spoons need to be bigger, twice the size. Then people will only have to use them half as much and we'll all have more leisure time.
4: What else?
1: I think that's quite enough for 1 5-point plan. We don't want to walk before we can get run over.
4: Peter Davis.
0: Peter, what the hell's going on there?
4: I don't really know, Mr. Wilkinson.
1: Oh, sod it, Zimmigan. I'll just go and chase that cup of tea up, Danish. I didn't even get a bloody cup of tea out of the dozy idiots in there. Honestly, I've never seen such shambles like it. Rocco 40 would be turning in his roundabout with that lot. I don't want 10 coffees. Right, well, I'll have another one of these beers then. Why not? I'm having a day out, aren't I? Lovely job. Right, where's the coach? I expect the driver will be rattling his keys and waggling his finger at me again. There we are. Let's get on and get to Brid. What's going on here? There's nobody back yet. Are you there? Oh, wonderful. You think the dozy driver would be here? The ear bashing he gave me? Dear, oh dear, you couldn't make it up. Right, well, I'm not waiting out here. What's this? To be used in emergency only. Right, we'll have that on. Oh, for crying out loud. Why do they have to make alarms that ring? How do you turn that off? Is it this one? Oh, sod it.
6: Oi, you. What do you think you're doing?
1: I'm trying to board the coach, no thanks to the idiot driver.
6: I'm the driver.
1: You are not.
6: Yes, I am.
1: Where's your moustache, then?
6: I don't have a moustache. Look, stay there while I turn this off. Listen, I know I had on here, and you weren't one of them. There's been a lot of thefts in these car parks. You can stay put while I get security.
1: I'm going to Bridlington.
6: No, on this coach you're not, unless you want to go via Stranraer. Sit down.
1: Stranraer? Oh, sod it. Here, catch that.
6: What are you doing?
1: You'll never take me alive. That bloody idiot coach has gone without me. What am I going to do?
4: That's him. That's him that was pretending to be from head office.
1: Oh, no, not him as well. What's up with them all? Quick, let's duck in here. Right, let's hide in the lavatory till they've all calmed down and seen reason. I'll sit with my feet off the floor in case they look under the door. I saw that in a film.
2: No, I can't wear foundation at all. It brings me up in blotches. I think it's worth paying extra and getting a good moisturiser.
1: Female women? What are they doing in the gents?
2: Have you seen Carol's skin? I don't think she uses anything. I mean, she just looks awful. What was that? It's coming from this one. Are you all right, love?
1: Oh, for crying out loud.
2: Who's that? Was that a maid's voice?
1: No, it's bloody Fenella Fielding. Who do you think it is?
2: Oh, there's a man in the ladies.
1: No, there isn't.
2: What are you doing in there?
1: It's got nothing to do with you, what I get up to in a lavatory cubicle. Coming in here asking me that. This is one of my final last bastions, this is. Clear off, go on.
2: Oh, right, I'm going to tell someone.
1: What the bloody hell's going on here today? Has everyone gone stupid or what? Let's get out of here.
2: He's just coming out now. That must be in there.
4: That's the same man who was pretending to be from head office.
6: He's the one. He broke into my coach, then he ran off. Hey, you! Stop! Stop thief!
1: Oh, for crying out loud, I've not done anything. It's all a misunderstanding, you bunch of idiots. Oh, sod it. Let's get outside. I'll get in among those trees, throw them off the scent. Where's a bloody zebra when you want one? If I zigzag for half a mile or so, I'm bound to lose them. Oh, what have I put my foot in now? Look at that. Right up to me bloody shin in it. Oh, the sodden thing. Look at me sleeve. Proper bloody Harris tweed, that was.
4: Ten minutes then, everybody, and please make sure you know where the coach is. I don't want to lose anyone else.
3: Oh, it's nice to stretch your legs, isn't it? I think I might get a cup of tea to have on the coach.
2: Well, I'm going to get that Russ Abbott CD from the shop for our Gillian. I'll see you back here.
3: All right.
1: Psst.
3: Psst. Who's that? Is anyone there?
7: I'm in the bush.
3: Arthur! Oh, what are you doing there?
1: I'm picking bloody tangerines. What does it look like I'm doing?
3: But what's happened to you? You're covered in mud and your sleeve's hanging off.
1: Never mind what's happened to me. I'm perishing here. 4 hours I've been in that bush. Come and get me on the coach before they find me.
3: Before who finds you?
1: Oh, you wouldn't understand. What's up with you lot? Seen all, have we?
8: Look, Mum, it's a swamp thing.
2: Get in the car, Philip. There's obviously something wrong with him.
1: That's right. Have a good journey.
3: We've had a lovely time in Bridlington, Arthur. Why didn't you come?
1: Because, Geoffrey, there's more to life than Bridlington. Now get me on there and give me one of those beers before I die of hypochondria.
9: Arthur! What's happened to you?
1: If you must know, I've been up Tabletop Mountain on safari, Jack. A pint of that, please.
9: I thought you were going to Bridlington with the Legion.
1: Well, I was thinking of doing that, but a bit of business came up when I was on croup to it, so I didn't. Anyway, you've seen one Bridlington, you've seen them all. Hey, listen, answer me this. Have you ever seen anybody riding a zebra? And don't say Jimmy Tarbuck. Someone's done that and it's incorrect. That was a horse done with masking tape and sprayed. Or it could have been stippled. Yeah, I suppose, through a stencil. Lawrence Llewellyn Bowlegs does that on changing rooms. Maybe that's how they did it. Are you going to do me that pint or not then?
10: 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The script was written by Steve Delaney and edited by Graham Duff. Count Arthur Strong's radio show was recorded live at Comedia Bad, is produced by John Leonard and Mark Ratcliffe, and is a joint Comedia Entertainment and Smooth Operations production.
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13: Come in.
14: Right.
15: Ah, Mr. Pilkington, and how are we today?
14: Yeah, I'm all right, Doctor. Yeah, I've just come for my checkup.
15: Okay, then. Pop your pants off.
14: What?
15: Just pop your pants off.
14: Well, I forgot to take my pants off.
15: Well, because I have to pop my finger up your...
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15: Well, I am worried about it, because prostate cancer kills 10,000 men every year in Britain.
14: Well, you can check that out if I get any symptoms.
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14: I'm really not
15: and have
14: happy
15: a feel.
14: With this.
15: Just don't worry about it.
14: Is that it?
15: Yeah.
14: It's not that bad.
15: No.
13: I don't know why he was worried. You probably saved his life there.
14: Does he have to be here?
15: He's just a mate. Don't worry about him. He's just watching me at work.
16: For more information, visit the Prostate Cancer Charity website. 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
17: 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It's a good idea to try a variety of strokes so that different muscle groups are actually exercised. But swimming is just one of the ways to healthier living.
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20: We present All Gas and Gaiters. The Bishop Meets a Bird. Starring Robertson Hare, William Mervyn, Derek Nimmo, and John Barron. With this week's special guest, Peter Jones as Stanley Bird. In the study of the bishop's palace at St. Ogg's, in two armchairs before a roaring fire, sit the bishop and his archdeacon. They're enjoying their tea, particularly the archdeacon.
5: Ah, another cup of tea, Henry.
21: Oh, thank you, Bishop.
5: Oh, this is very pleasant.
21: It certainly is.
5: Yep. What will you have now?
21: Is that a Swiss roll?
5: Yes, cream and chopped walnut.
21: Oh, yes, please.
5: Won't you have another piece of bread and butter first? It'll only go stale.
21: Oh, all right, if you say so.
5: Waste not, want not. Here you are, Henry.
21: Oh, thank you, Bishop. On second thoughts...
5: What's the matter?
21: Well, Newt. I've remembered Newt. We'll leave the bread and butter for him. I'll have the Swiss roll. Mustn't be greedy.
5: Oh, really, Newt. You know, I'd forgotten all about him.
21: Where is he, by the way?
5: Oh, don't ask me, Henry. He's been behaving so oddly lately.
21: What's the trouble?
5: Well, I might as well not have a domestic chaplain. He's never here when I want him. Comes in at all hours saying he's been to the library. His light's on half the night and I can't get him up in the mornings.
21: Probably going through a difficult patch.
5: Oh, not again, surely. We had all that last Christmas.
21: Oh, did we?
5: Yes, don't you remember when Canon Haywood's daughter came home in that see-through dress?
21: Oh. Well, he's young, you know.
5: Newt? Young? Is he?
21: Well, isn't he?
5: I've never really thought about it.
21: Does he have a cold bath in the mornings?
5: Not that I know of.
21: They're very, very bracing. So I'm told.
5: Hmm. Ah, that'll be the evening paper. Shan't be a moment, Henry.
22: Evening paper, your lordship.
5: Ah, thank you, my boy.
22: So long.
5: One moment. There are six copies here.
22: That's right. Special order. So long.
5: Now, who can have ordered six papers?
23: Ah, have my papers come, my lord?
5: Your papers? My dear Newt, what on earth do you want six papers for?
23: Oh, my mother, my lord.
5: Your mother?
23: Yes, you see, I think I've discovered something.
5: What? You've discovered your mother likes the evening paper?
23: No, no, my lord, no. It's a significant contribution to historical research. At least I think it is.
5: Yes, well, I think perhaps you'd better come into the study, sit down quietly and have a nice cup of tea with us.
23: But I've written an article about it in tonight's paper.
5: Henry, what are you doing?
21: Bishop, you've been quick. I was just having another piece of Swiss roll.
23: Good afternoon, Archdeacon.
21: Oh, hello, old chap. How do you feel?
5: Newt tells me he's made a discovery, Henry.
21: Well, it was bound to happen.
23: Well, it's rather exciting, Archdeacon.
21: Yes, nevertheless, if you take my tip, you'll try a cold bath.
5: He's written an article about it in tonight's paper. Newt, will you kindly read it to us?
23: Oh, righty-ho, my lord. I'm not sure which page it's on.
5: Oh, well, come along, Henry. We'll all have a look.
21: Right, Bishop. Found it.
5: Good. Let's hear it.
21: Bishop's secret exposed.
5: What?
21: Mr. Herbert Bishop told today of his secret marriage to a 15-year-old schoolgirl. Oh, sorry, Bishop.
23: Mm. Oh, here it is, my lord.
5: Good. Well, let's hear it. Come on. I must say I like my chaplain to show initiative.
23: Important discovery, ancient tradition unearthed by the Reverend Mervyn Newt, chaplain to the Bishop of St. Ogg's.
5: Oh, I like the sound of that. Ah. Don't you, Henry?
21: Oh, most scholarly, Bishop.
23: Have you ever noticed over the west door of the cathedral the figure of a man with a satchel? Well, spurred on by curiosity, I determined to discover why he was there. Early and exhaustive searches in the cathedral library revealed nothing. The figure refused to yield his secret. Finally, after weeks among the cathedral archives, I chanced upon a paper which I do not believe has seen the light of day since the 14th century. It was, of course, written in Middle Anglo-Saxon. Luckily for me, this presented no difficulty. And there I found the fascinating story of the peddler of St. Ogg's. It appears that one evening, Bishop Ogg was coming home after a hard day's work when he saw a poor peddler sitting by the road. "What is the matter, my good man?" quoth the bishop. "Alas, I have nowhere to sleep," was the reply. "Come with me," said the bishop. And so saying, he took the poor peddler home and gave him a meal at his own table and put him to sleep in his own bed. Now, it happened that night that there was a dreadful fire in the bishop's chamber, and the poor peddler was completely burnt. But as the bishop was sleeping in another room, he escaped unharmed and in thanksgiving decreed that if ever a poor peddler should have nowhere to sleep, he need only apply to the bishop to be treated with the same hospitality that the blessed Bishop Og showed to his poor peddler. This edict remains on the statue of our cathedral even today and is known as
21: Peddler's Right.
5: What's that, Henry?
21: Peddler's Right. It's known as Peddler's Right.
23: Oh, you know, Archdeacon.
21: Of course.
23: But how?
21: It's in the guidebook.
23: Oh, but I never thought of looking there.
5: You mean you've directed all this effort to unearthing a story that was in the guidebook all the time?
21: But didn't you know it, Bishop?
5: Oh, my dear Henry, I've never managed to wade through that guidebook. Anyway, Newt, it was hardly worth writing to the paper about.
23: Well, I thought it was such a charitable act.
5: What, letting the poor man roast?
23: No, my lord, no. Giving up his bed and letting him eat at his own table.
5: Oh, that?
23: Yes, I thought it was an example from which the present generation might profit.
5: Oh, really, Newt? Did you seriously imagine anyone would profit from a story like that?
23: But, my lord, I thought it was...
5: Oh, see who is that at the front door, will you, Newt?
23: Yes, my lord, yes.
21: I wrote an article once for the Times.
5: Did you, Henry?
21: Yes. It was in 1926.
5: Oh, about the general strike, I suppose.
21: No, about how to make toffee.
23: Good afternoon.
0: Good afternoon.
23: Can I help you?
0: Yes, I rather think you can.
23: Oh, won't you come in?
0: Well, thank you.
23: Ah, yes.
0: I was hoping I could see the bishop.
23: Well, have you an appointment, Mr. Ross?
0: Bird, Stanley Bird. Now, yes. I'm afraid I haven't. Ah. You see, this has all come up a bit sudden.
23: Oh, well, his lordship is rather occupied at the moment. Can you tell me the nature of your business?
0: It's personal. A question of accommodation.
23: Oh, I see, yes. Well, if you'd care to wait, I'll just go and see if his lordship can see you.
0: Right, thank you very much.
23: Yes. Would you like to see the evening paper while you wait?
0: Thanks, but I've read it.
23: Oh, well, do put your case down.
0: Thank you.
23: Yes. Well, I say, that looks awfully heavy.
0: I'll say it is. My wares, you know.
23: Wares?
0: Yes, I'm a rip. You know, commercial traveller.
23: Oh, I see, yes.
0: Yes, what used to be known in the olden days as a peddler. Know what I mean?
23: Yes, what?
5: Oh, Moses. All I'm saying, Newt, is that you should have thought of this possibility before you wrote the article.
23: I'm sorry, my lord, but it honestly never crossed my mind this would happen.
5: I've telephoned the dean and asked him to examine the statute and find a loophole. I'm expecting him to telephone back at any moment.
23: Right.
5: That'll be him now. The Palace of the Dogs?
4: Pew Critchley here, my lord.
5: Oh, dean, thank you. Have you found an answer?
4: Certainly I have.
5: Splendid. What am I to do?
4: Hand over your bed immediately.
5: What?
4: Treat him as an honored guest and spare no expense. He is to sleep in your bed and eat at your table for as long as he chooses.
5: But what about the loophole?
4: There are no loopholes in the statutes of this cathedral, my lord.
5: Oh, well, thank you very much, Dean.
4: Not at all, my lord. Glad to have been of help.
23: What did he say, my lord?
5: He said, Newt, that you've been very stupid and put me in an intolerable position.
23: Oh, I'm very sorry, my lord.
5: It's no good being sorry. He's here. Oh, well, then I suppose we've got to make the best of it.
23: Well, actually, it's really rather romantic, you know. I mean, coming here like this after 7 centuries.
5: It's a pity he couldn't have chosen one of the other 6. This ridiculous nonsense about my bed. I mean, it's so unnecessary.
23: But it's on the statute, my lord.
5: If anybody mentions that word again...
23: I'm sorry, my lord.
5: The most comfortable bed I've ever slept in. Oh, get me a glass of sherry,
23: will
5: you?
23: Yes, of course, my lord. Yes.
5: Henry, at last. How did you get on with the shopping?
21: Oh, everywhere was shut, except the Indian shop in Bridge Street.
5: You got the bread, potatoes and cheese?
21: Oh, not exactly.
5: What do you mean, not exactly?
21: Well, I got a packet of rice, a tin of curry powder and 1/2 pound of desiccated coconut.
23: Bishop?
5: Well, We shall just have to curry the chicken and hope it goes round.
21: Where is the intruder?
5: Upstairs.
21: Has he told any more of those jokes about clergymen?
23: Wasn't that embarrassing, that dreadful story?
21: Yes, and he got the end wrong. Still, I expect we'll get used to him after he's been here a while.
5: Henry, how long do you think he's likely to stay?
21: Oh, he'll soon move on.
5: Do you think so?
21: Oh, you're certain, Bishop. These chaps never stay anywhere long.
2: There you all are. Do I intrude?
5: Oh, no, not at all, Mr. Baird. Won't you come in?
2: Thank you, thank you. Hey, it's nice in here. Somebody's got good taste.
5: Newt, a chair for Mr. Baird.
2: Yes, oh, thank you.
5: Yes. Well, I hope you found everything satisfactory in my, in your room.
2: Oh, yes, fine, thanks. And plain, but very comfortable. It's unostentatious.
5: Yes, well, I'm sorry things are a little makeshift tonight. Our daily woman will be here tomorrow.
2: Case of cherche la femme, eh? Well, what time do you gentlemen have supper?
5: We dine at 8.
2: Well, we just got time to slip down to the hostelry and partake of a glass of conviviality. Any of you gentlemen care to join me in the goat and compasses?
23: No, thank you, Mr. Bard. I might get in the way.
2: Yeah, perhaps you might. Well, I'll be off then. I'll see you later.
5: Look, before you go, may we ascertain whether you have any preference about food or can you eat anything?
2: Oh, I'm a very easy man to please, so I can eat anything you like.
5: Good. Well, tonight we're having curry...
2: Except chicken.
5: I
2: can't be in the same room as a chicken. I'm what you call allergic to birds.
23: How extraordinary. Do you know, I have an aunt who was allergic to shellfish. One shrimp and she came out in a hot flush.
2: It is the same with me and our feathered friends. I've only got to look at an egg or a feather and it brings me out something horrible all over
5: Yes. Well, we all have our little problems.
2: Well, that's me. The bird who doesn't like birds. Mind you, I get on all right with the other sort. You know what I mean?
23: Oh, you mean wild birds?
2: The wilder, the better. Well, tandy by for now.
5: Wait, just one moment. Mr. Baird, please. Tell me, are you likely to be staying long?
2: Oh, no. It's a new territory, and I'm only having a look around for a few days.
5: Oh, just a few days, eh?
2: Well, that's right. Mm.
5: Two or three, perhaps?
2: Oh, certainly no longer. This time.
5: This time?
2: I'll be back in a fortnight, of course, for 3 months. Well, I'll see you at Dins.
6: Even the Castle Hotel in Market Street is full, and that's gone right down.
7: And the price. Well, I've been lucky, got in at the Homely. I'm always all right there.
6: That's a bit far out for me.
8: Trouble fixing up, Mr. Timms?
6: You must be joking, Doris.
24: All is Wilkins, the glue people. Their convention.
6: Is that so, Mrs. Pitt?
24: Yes, it's every year.
7: The place is as bad as Brighton.
6: Oh, look, there's old M.
7: The chap who was in here earlier, Stanley Bird.
25: Hello.
6: Get fixed up, did you?
7: I could put in a word for you at the Homely, if you like.
25: Who's saying I'm all right, I'm in.
7: Oh, where?
6: Not, you haven't got in at the castle.
25: No, the palace.
7: Where's that? You don't mean you...
6: You didn't get...
8: You went there and asked.
25: Why not? It said in the paper.
8: Did you hear that, Mrs. Pitt? Really, I never thought you'd go.
24: Oh, no, did I? What did they say?
25: Oh, they were very nice, really.
6: How long are you there for? Just the night, is it?
25: Long as I want.
7: Well, I'm blowed.
25: They told me to make myself at home.
6: Here, what'll you have?
25: No, thanks. This is on me. I can't stay long. They're getting my dinner.
7: You mean you're getting full board?
25: My own room, grab everything, all for free.
24: Well, that's it.
25: Come on, all that drink up. I've got 3 days exit, so it's short all round. Let's celebrate. Now, what do you have?
21: Three, four, five. That's enough curry powder, Bishop.
5: Right. Now, we put this on the stove and we stir it, do we, Henry?
21: That's what it says here, on a low light.
5: And that is a Madras curry.
21: Yes. One more tablespoonful and it becomes a bindaloo.
5: Oh, right. Pity he couldn't eat the chicken. Still, it's lucky you found that tin of corned beef.
21: Yes, I've had it by me since the war.
5: Really?
21: Yes, since 1918.
5: 1918? Over 50 years? Well, in that case, 6, 7, 8.
21: Bishop, what are you doing with the curry powder?
5: I'm making it a bindaloo, Henry.
25: I can tell you jokes all night.
5: I don't doubt it.
25: Mind you, I'm picking them here now. Nothing crude. Oh, I wouldn't.
5: Ooh, will you have some coffee?
25: Why not? You only live once. Don't you agree, Bishop?
5: Well, not entirely. Where has Newt got to?
21: He's upstairs. I don't think he's feeling very well.
25: Funny, that. I'm fond of curry myself. Did you hear the one about the clergyman who met an Indian fakir in the middle of the Gobi Desert?
21: No. I must go. Good night, Bishop. Good night.
5: Henry, you are not deserting me.
21: Aren't I, Bishop?
5: No.
25: No, don't go yet. We're only just beginning to enjoy ourselves.
5: Ah, there you are, Newt.
21: How are you feeling, old chap?
1: Well, a little better, thank you, Archdeacon. I think it was the curry.
21: Oh, bindaloo.
1: Yes, several times, Archdeacon.
5: Never mind about that, Newt. Have some coffee.
1: No, thank you, my lord. No.
25: That reminds me, did you hear about the lady organist who invited the curate for coffee?
5: Shall we put on the television?
1: Oh, yes, my lord. Do you mind, Mr. Barr?
25: No, if you want it, have it. I don't want to be in any way a burden.
1: Do you watch much television?
25: Not much, no. I find it interferes with conversation. Here, did you hear the one about the curate and the lady contortionist?
1: All your stories about clergymen, Mr. Barr.
5: Switch the machine on.
25: I only tell them to you, gentlemen, because I know they'll appeal. That's what you have to do in my line, you see. Study the customers.
5: Wait a minute. Here it comes.
3: Tonight's speaker is the Reverend Reginald Eustace Jones, Vicar of St. Bright's, Padgley.
5: Gracious. I was up at Selwyn with his father.
9: Good evening. I wonder if you've ever heard the story about the travelling salesman. One day he knocked at the door of a lovely old...
1: Mr. Bird, why have you turned it off?
25: Well, load of rubbish. Why do people always pick on travelling salesmen to tell jokes about? We're just ordinary people doing an ordinary job.
5: In which case, I think it is time for bed.
25: Bed? Did you say bed?
5: Yes, for those who have them to go to.
25: Well, a bit early, isn't it?
5: Well, for us, no.
25: But, well. Oh, dear, it's a bit embarrassing, really. You see, I've asked some friends round.
5: You've done what?
25: Well, you said I was to make myself at home, and we've been celebrating, you see. Oh, they're all right, nice, affable people. I mean, you needn't worry, they're very clean.
5: But couldn't they have come earlier?
25: Earlier? How could they? It's only just closing time.
5: But you don't intend to entertain them here.
25: Well, of course not. I wouldn't dream of taking such a liberty. I shall take them up to my room. Oh, that'll be the lads now. Now, don't shift. I'll let them in.
10: Oh,
25: you found it then.
11: No trouble at all.
25: Well, come along in.
11: Oh, this is a bit of all right.
25: Isn't it nice? A bit tasteful. Come in, Mrs. Pitt.
24: Oh, you've done yourself all right then.
5: What's happening, Newt?
1: We've got dozens of people here, my lord. Oh, gracious, there's a man with a record player.
5: I'm not standing for this.
21: Bishop, you're not calling the police?
5: No, the dean.
4: Hugh Critchley speaking.
5: Dean, something must be done.
4: Who is that?
5: Me, Dean, the bishop.
4: Is it important? I'm just going to bed.
5: Well, of course it's important. This bird...
4: What bird?
5: This man...
4: I thought you said this bird.
5: I did. This man bird.
4: My lord, have you been drinking?
5: Of course I haven't been drinking. I'm talking about this man, this peddler.
12: I give his hand with this.
1: No, my lord.
5: What's the matter?
1: Well, there are two men with a crate of bottled beer.
21: Really? Oh, let me see.
5: No. No, Henry, I forbid you to go out there.
4: My lord. What about the peddler?
5: So very sorry, Dean. Well, it's all quite impossible. He's invited a whole lot of people round here.
4: What's wrong with that?
5: Wrong? I can't have my palace turned into a nightclub.
4: You've no alternative.
5: Yes, I have. I intend to throw them all out of my house.
4: Oh, but you can't. You can't take the law into your own hands. It's expressly against the statute. You'll find yourself before the Court of Arches.
5: But, Dean, surely there's something I can do. I mean, there must be.
4: There is.
5: I knew it. What is it? Tell me quickly.
4: Change the statute by Act of Parliament. Good night.
5: No.
25: Oh, excuse me.
5: Oh, yes, Mr. Bird. What do you want now?
25: Nothing, sir. I just wanted to say sleep well.
1: What are you doing here at this time?
13: Couldn't sleep.
1: Oh, it's probably the curry. I didn't think it was quite, you know, sort of rally.
13: No. It's the noise.
1: Really? Can you hear it?
13: Everyone can hear it. There are lights on everywhere. The whole close is awake.
1: Oh, Grace, would you better go and tell the bishop? He's in the study. I just made this cocoa for him.
5: Ah, hello, Henry.
13: Bishop, do you know what the time is?
5: 3:20.
1: Lord?
5: Oh, thank you, Newt. Cocoa is just what I need.
13: But can't you do something?
5: Well, what do you suggest?
13: Well, can't you go up there?
5: I went.
13: Oh, what happened?
5: They gave me a glass of rum and peppermint.
13: Didn't you remonstrate with them?
5: Yes, and they promised to be as quiet as possible. Listen. Oh, no, it's no good, Henry. I'm beaten.
13: One moment, Bishop. Isaiah, chapter 55, verse 12.
5: What do you mean, Henry?
13: Leave it to me, Bishop.
1: What's the Archdeacon going to do, my lord?
5: As far as I can make out, he's going to read Isaiah to him. Well, at least he's arrived safely.
1: Who can that be?
14: My lord, I have been awakened.
5: Well, you're very lucky. I haven't been to sleep.
14: Are you not aware, my lord, that riotous behavior after curfew is in direct contravention of the statute?
5: Well, of course I'm aware of it, Dean, but you know who is responsible.
14: Indeed I do. You are.
5: Me? How dare you suggest such a thing? It's that man Bird and his friends.
14: They may be making the noise, my lord, but you are responsible. As the householder, it is up to you to see that your house is properly conducted. It is clearly laid down in the statutes.
5: How dare you come here, Dean?
1: Hey, my lord, listen.
5: I refuse to listen to any more.
1: No, listen to the party, my lord. They are dancing the conga.
5: Oh, it doesn't sound as though poor old Henry's had much effect.
1: But they're coming downstairs. Oh, look, the Archdeacon, he's leading the crocodile. He's leading them, my lord.
14: Archdeacon, what is the meaning of this?
13: Isaiah, Dean, go out in peace and be led forth with joy.
1: Oh, Archdeacon, how clever of you.
13: Thank you, Knut. Open the front door, will you?
5: Allow me, Henry.
13: Come on, everyone. I came, I saw, I conquered.
5: Ah, good morning, Newt.
1: Good morning, my lord.
5: What's the matter?
1: Well, I think I've got a cold coming on.
5: Has Mr. Bird come down yet?
1: No, my lord, no. There's no sign of him.
5: Ah, that'll be Henry.
13: Morning, Bishop.
5: Ah, dear old Henry, come on in. What's it feel like to be a hero?
1: Oh, you are clever, Archdeacon. Where did you end up?
5: Yes, did he go off all right?
13: Oh, it would have done, Bishop, if the Dean hadn't left his front door open.
5: None, Henry, none. Mr. Bird's not up yet. Really, the thought of interminable days and nights of this is more than I can bear.
25: Good morning.
5: Mr. Bird, good morning. Did you sleep well?
25: No, I did not. I've got a bone to pick with you.
5: I beg your pardon?
25: That bed, it's got bugs in it.
5: It's got what?
25: You heard me, bugs.
5: I can assure you it has nothing of the sort.
25: You see for yourself, I'll unbutton my shirt. Look, I'm eaten alive.
5: I do not wish to see, and I can assure you that my bed...
21: Quiet, Miss Squab. What are you going to do about it, Mr. Bird?
25: Me? I'm leaving.
21: You are?
25: Well, I knew there'd be a catch in it when I saw the paper. I expected it would be a bit boring, but I thought at least you'd be clean.
5: Really? I must...
25: Disgusting, I call it.
21: Good morning.
25: I've a good mind to report you to the town hall.
21: Good morning.
25: Cleanliness is next to godliness, you know. You want to remember that. Good morning.
5: Oh, really? This is too much.
23: But he has gone, my lord.
5: To suggest there are bugs in my bed. Really, it's the cleanest and most comfortable bed.
21: Why is it so comfortable, Bishop?
5: What do you mean?
21: What makes it so comfortable?
5: Well, it's a good bed.
21: But what sort of a bed?
5: Well, a feather bed, actually. But they're no more prone to bugs than any other.
21: Exactly. Feathers.
23: Oh, feathers, of course, yes. He's allergic to birds, remember?
21: Show me an egg or a feather, and he brings me out something horrid.
5: Of course! How splendid! Well, well, well, what a happy issue out of our afflictions. So much for peddler's rights, eh? Yes. And note, no more articles.
23: Oh, name, Lord, name, Lord, no.
5: Come on, Henry, I think this calls for a celebration.
21: A sherry, Bishop.
5: Well, it's a little bit early, but why not? Let's go into the study. Oh, answer the door, will you, Newton?
23: Well, would you think I should, my lord?
5: Why ever not?
23: Well, Mr. Bard might have changed his mind.
5: Oh, good gracious, yes, I hadn't thought of that. Better have a peep through the window.
23: Righty here, my lord.
5: Who is it?
23: Oh, care, my lord. It's only an Indian gentleman.
5: An Indian?
23: Yes, he's got a turban, and he has a roll of something under his arm.
5: Oh, well, you better see what he wants.
23: Righty here, my lord, yes. Good morning. Can I help you?
15: If you please, Reverend Young Sir, I was reading in the paper of the most hospitable Bishop of St. Ogg's. Now, I am a poor peddler, and it is occurring to me.
16: In that episode of All Gas and Gaiters, the parts were played as follows. The Archdeacon, Robertson Hare, the Bishop, William Mervyn, the Bishop's Chaplain, the Reverend Newt, Derek Nimmo, the Dean, John Barron, Stanley Bird, Peter Jones. Other parts were played by Margot Boyd, Joe Manning Wilson, Sean Barrett and Ronald Forfar. The Bishop Meets a Bird was written for television and adapted for radio by Pauline Devaney and Edwin Apps. The programme was produced by David Hatch.

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2: From the Sky News Centre at midnight, Donald Trump says Russia is to immediately supply the American and global market with 300,000 tons of diesel. Sky's US correspondent Mark Stone questions how big a deal that actually is.
3: It would satisfy about 13 to 14 hours worth of total US demand. 13 hours is all it would take for that diesel that Putin is going to sell to the Americans to run out.
2: Mr. Trump did promise more would follow, but the full details aren't yet known. The US president insists it'll bring soaring prices down ahead of midterm elections next month. Northern Ireland Secretary Sir Chris Bryant has banned a unionist parade at the centre of a standoff in Portadown. Orange Order members had been given permission to march down the predominantly nationalist Garvaki Road for the first time in almost 30 years. It never went ahead, though. Among those against it is Sinn Féin's First Minister Michelle O'Neill, who's been invited to a police interview over her involvement in a protest.
4: I would question, really genuinely question, why anyone in the Orange Order or within political unionism thought that it was a good idea to open up this gaping wound that is Drumcree and the Garvaki Road.
2: Prosecutors say the killing of an ex-Tory minister, Anne Widdecombe, was politically and ideologically motivated as they link it with another charge. Joshua Kerry, who's 28, will stand a single trial accused of murder plus a terror plot against Nigel Farage. An earthquake with a magnitude of 7.6 has struck Panama. Tsunami warnings in Central America are being lifted. Zach Polanski is vowed to stay on as Green Party leader. That's despite coming second to Labour in a North London by-election. England, Scotland and Wales all have leads to defend in their home legs of the World Cup playoff semi-finals next week. The Lionesses lead Greece 3-1. Alicia Russo is among the scorers.
5: The most important thing was a win, and that's what we've done tonight. Definitely things that we can learn from.
2: Portugal beat Northern Ireland 4-0. That's the latest from Sky News. I'm Daryl Jackson.
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2: From the Sky News Centre at 1, Donald Trump says Russia will provide the American and global marketplace with nearly 5 million US tons of diesel after a phone call with Vladimir Putin. The first portion of that would be just 300,000 tons, but that would only satisfy about 13 hours worth of American demand. But the US president claims it's good news.
3: That is a big deal. That is massive amounts of oil coming into our country. And I want to thank President Putin, to be honest with you. We have massive amounts of oil coming into our country, and it's diesel, which is what we want. So, thank you.
2: Ukraine's President Volodymyr Zelensky has criticized the agreement, calling it a gift to Putin. Downing Street says the UK will maintain pressure on Russia. The contentious Dumcree Parade in Portadown has been banned. Northern Ireland Secretary Sir Chris Bryant stopped members of the Orange Order going along the mainly nationalist Garvaki Road. The Parades Commission allowed it for the first time in 28 years, but it never went ahead because of a two-week standoff. DUP MP Carla Lockhart has condemned threats received.
4: I'll take anyone on with regards to my politics and my policies, but when it gets personal and when you see and hear these threats online, all it takes is for one person to just seriously think I really don't like those people.
2: The man accused of a terror offence against Nigel Farage and who's charged with the murder of Anne Widdecombe will face a combined trial next June. The ex-Tory minister died at home in Devon in July. 28-year-old Joshua Kerry's appeared at the Old Bailey. An earthquake with a magnitude of 7.6 has struck Panama. No casualties have been reported. Now, in what could be the start of a leadership challenge to Sir Ed Davey, a Liberal Democrat MP has left the front bench. Charlie Maynard's quit as the party's Treasury spokesperson. And Gromit is getting a voice. The famously mute dog will break his silence in an audiobook edition of the character's forthcoming autobiography. That's out later this month. That's the latest. I'm Daryl Jackson.
0: Northern Air.
1: 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Number one's at one.
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